0: Are you ready?
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6: All right, let's do it. The Markley, Van Camp, and Robbins Show. Jamie Markley, David Van Camp, Scott Robbins.
7: Yo, man.
6: Okay. The second largest Medicaid fraud bust in history.
7: Yeah, the Justice Department announcing this morning a massive Medicaid fraud bust amounting to billions of dollars with hundreds of defendants. HHS Secretary RFK Jr. was part of the festivities today as they were announcing this.
6: Yes.
7: And explained what was going on.
6: Okay. Roll it. And roll it.
8: $6.5 billion in alleged fraud. The second largest amount ever charged in a single health care fraud operation. The Department of Justice charged a record number of Medicaid fraud defendants. More than 440 defendants now face charges.
6: Stop making faces, Scott. He's not done yet.
7: I know. Okay. I'll stop.
6: He can't help it.
7: I'll stop.
6: Okay. It makes you want to clear. I know.
7: All the time.
6: Makes you
7: want
6: to clear your throat.
7: Sorry,
6: okay.
7: It does. Yeah.
8: This effort brought together federal agencies, state partners, and U.S. territories across the United States. 18 of the participating states, as Attorney General Blanche pointed out, were blue states with Democratic governors. Fraud does not recognize party lines, and neither does accountability.
6: Well, good.
7: Yeah. Well, and this is more than just, you know, overbilling or billing for services that never happened to clients that don't exist. I mean, there are real life and death consequences to this. The Assistant Attorney General for Fraud, his name is Colin McDonald. He talked about this doctor that was just basically signing off on sports physicals and then raking in money. And it led to a kid dying.
6: Oh, my gosh. All right, roll that.
9: One patient's test results showing an enlarged heart. The defendant allegedly signed off on the test results within approximately 11 seconds of accessing the 63 test result images. As a result, the student was cleared to play, and he suffered sudden cardiac arrest and died on the basketball court just weeks later. That is why we cannot and will not tolerate fraud in healthcare. How are we going about targeting fraud in healthcare? We are following the data. Data talks and data doesn't lie.
6: Wow.
7: Yeah. So in other words, he was looking at no one. He was just billing. Pretty much, yeah. And unfortunately, that's not totally uncommon, especially in high school athletics, where a coach may, and it's not a good thing that happens, but a coach, you know, sends people to one particular doctor who will, like, basically batch process physicals just to kind of get it out of the way because they have to legally get that doctor's note. I know that because I went to one.
6: Yeah.
7: And that doctor was not thorough.
6: I remember you talking about
7: yeah, it. It was in a little strip mall next to a Shipley's Donuts. Yeah. Not a great thing, and I think that guy actually got busted for selling drugs.
10: Yeah, all the appointments were in the afternoon. He made the donuts in the morning.
7: Right.
6: You know, and I wonder if we're actually going to see coverage from legacy media on that.
7: No.
6: And it's infuriating because people should know that.
7: Mm-hmm.
6: Both sides of the aisle. Politics shouldn't matter. It's that, no, these people are defrauding the country.
7: Mm-hmm.
6: And there are real life consequences to it. And a kid died. It used to be that would have been a huge story that everyone talked about.
7: Mm-hmm.
6: And more than half the country will never know it happened.
7: Right.
10: First time I'm hearing about it is right now.
7: Which is kind of bizarre because, as RFK Jr. pointed out, you know, there were 18 blue state governors. That were, there is no political wedge here.
6: Right.
7: Other than you could perceive this as a win for Trump, for the Trump administration. That's about it.
6: Yes, and it makes a lot of people here illegally look bad.
7: Well, that too.
6: And they can't have that. We'll get into it later. Mark Halperin on his show was talking about he cannot believe that the New York Times and the Washington Post did not cover Tulsi Gabbard releasing all the Fauci stuff and saying this guy knew. He lied under oath to Congress. Nope. Nothing.
7: It's almost as if that story didn't even happen.
6: I know.
7: You know, it's so weird, that one, because
6: that's the world we live in now.
7: That affected all of us.
6: Yeah.
7: In a negative way.
6: Yeah. And man, oh man.
7: And we weren't allowed to speak out.
6: Worthless media.
7: Yeah. Oh,
6: we have. It's just worthless. Garbage. Actually, worse than worthless.
7: Yeah.
6: Because it's complete falsehood so many times that they're leaving people with an impression of what's going on in the world that's completely untrue. It is. It's infuriating. We could pound on the desk about that all day.
7: I agree.
6: Here, let's just get all the sadness out at one time. Savannah Guthrie, did you see that?
7: Oh, I did this morning. Yeah.
6: It was a story that came out that, according to this new report, they got a message on February 6th, and the message was apologizing for Nancy Guthrie's inadvertent death, but saying we would return the body for an unspecified amount of money. Because she went missing on February 1st. So this is like 5 days later. So then this morning, as they're doing the update on this story, and it was unclear to me, did the family get that?
0: Well, yeah, and TMZ is saying they didn't actually get that note, that somebody had claimed it and they wanted money. And then there was another note talking about how she was buried in the desert somewhere.
7: Yeah, that's what I heard too.
0: Which that one seemed more credible, if memory serves. But, yeah, it's just awful.
6: Yeah, well, it was they got this ransom note from the same IP address, asked for $4 million in Bitcoin for a safe return. Mm-hmm. So instead of sending the full amount, authorities sent $152 in Bitcoin to the address they were given, hoping that the perp would retrieve it, which would have made them traceable. But they never touched it.
0: Yeah.
6: People thought that was a huge error that they even tried to do that. Yeah. But then this morning on the Today Show, this was Savannah.
2: To ask people to beg people to come forward, somebody knows something. We are in agony. We cannot be at peace. So no matter how much I try to come out here every day and smile and find that joy, and I will, I promise I will. This is a moment to tell you that we need your help. We're begging for your help.
6: It's just heartbreaking, man.
7: She said she cries on her way into work and cries on her way home every day.
6: Yeah.
7: That's tough.
0: What's the lack really of closure? It's almost
7: Well, you're right. No, that's it. That's why it's interesting, because having done this a couple of times, when my aunt passed away, for instance.
6: Yeah.
7: I mean, she was in a home. She passed away. They took her directly to the funeral home,
6: mm-hmm.
7: right? And she was going to be cremated. And they asked my mother, particularly my mother, would you like to see her? Lying there.
6: Okay.
7: For the closure part.
6: Right.
7: It's like you have to see them, you know? And my mom at the time was like, no, I really don't want to. So, I mean, I did it. And I went back to mom and said, yeah, it's her. Just, you know, it was one of those weird moments, but you're right when you talk about closure.
6: Yeah.
7: Because that's kind of the idea of funerals and things too, you know?
6: Yeah, I guess.
7: Well, you don't know, you know, whether a person's alive or dead or whatever. It's just, it's tough, man.
6: Yes, that is the part. It's like having someone that was missing in action in a war.
7: Yeah, it's just
6: wondering, are they alive or not? Yeah. They're probably not here, but you don't know. And it's the not knowing
7: She knows. I'm sure by now she knows.
6: Well, yeah.
7: Yeah, mom is gone and has been gone for quite some time.
6: But doesn't know how it happened.
7: But now you got to get the closure of actually the body back or the remains or whatever. I get it.
6: Yeah, it's tough.
7: It is tough. It's very hard.
6: All right. Other news out there. Stopping vandalism is authoritarianism. Who said that?
0: That would be MS Now's Cornell Belcher. He's very upset that cops and the National Guard are stopping people from vandalizing the reflecting pool.
6: Oh, yeah. I've heard this. This is about kids can't swim in the pool or play in the pool anymore.
0: Yeah.
6: What an idiot.
3: I'm sorry for these National Guards who should be home with their families. And their friends, and they're still here as a part of Trump's political game that he's playing because they don't need to be here. But we're seeing this decriminalization and the slippery slope to authoritarianism. But this is what it looks like, right? Like all of a sudden,
6: guarding the reflecting pool is authoritarianism.
0: Yes,
6: got it. Okay,
3: nuts. Something that you played in, something that when I came to visit Washington, mm-hmm. I also played splash around in.
4: Right.
3: All of a sudden, that's a crime. And so we're going to have a kid who's splashing around in a pool in Washington, D.C., like thousands of kids do all the time, where we're going to put them in handcuffs? Like, that's, to me, is the ultimate sort of symbol of what, how this country has fallen into disrepair and authoritarianism.
6: So you ever heard of a water park?
4: Well, it is a water park. Yeah, they've got the slides that go in there, the Lincoln slide. Yeah.
0: Yeah, you're not supposed to actually go in there.
4: No, you're not.
0: I mean, people do, but yeah, you're not supposed to go in there. And no, they're not looking for kids trying to cool off on a hot summer day. They're looking for, well, the sign people, as Scott has called them before.
7: Well, yeah,
0: you know, the
7: people,
0: blue-haired weird beard guys who are in there like cheering on the algae.
6: Oh yeah, I saw the video footage of that. Those people?
7: Yeah, they're there. I don't know if it's a joke or not. I'm not sure. I don't know if I'm getting punked when I see that, like they're just goofing.
0: I don't know if
7: that's a real thing. I don't know.
6: Well, it wasn't like they were taking time out from their high-pressure job.
7: Right. No, they don't have one. No.
6: They were dressed up in, like, costumes. And then some people that, honestly, could just get on some sort of exercise routine. It would help a little.
0: Yeah.
7: I was on the morning show with our friends in Dallas this morning, and one of them worked in D.C. And he said, yeah, sometimes people jump in that thing, and they get yanked right back out by security.
0: Yeah.
7: He goes, I was sitting there one time, and some guy goes, ah! He's running through the water, and they just grab him and throw him down and yank him out.
6: Well, that's authoritarianism.
7: You can't do
6: it
7: that.
6: It should be a water park for everyone.
7: Right, a water
6: not
7: park.
6: Not just, you know, impoverished kids. Right. It should be for everybody.
7: Yeah, like, Chuck Schumer selling corn dogs.
0: I like the idea, too, that like there are these downtrodden children who somehow make their way to the National Mall from wherever it is that they live.
6: Right.
0: Just to cool off in the reflecting pool.
6: Yes.
7: Yeah, right.
0: Okay. Sure. That's a thing that people do.
6: So we have, you have some audio of people talking to algae?
0: To the algae, yeah. A group of losers. They were flying the Trans Progress flag. It had the BLM fist on it. Yeah. They went to the reflecting pool to talk to the algae and cheer on the algae.
6: Okay.
5: Algae is doing good today, honey. Team algae. Everybody's proud of you. You are single-handedly doing more to fight fascism than any American has.
11: Yes.
5: Yeah, algae.
6: Yeah.
5: Woo, algae!
6: Well, there's plenty of that algae that identifies as roses, you hateful people. Okay?
7: That's right.
6: And now you're dead naming them.
0: Yeah. The algae identifies as a cherry blossom.
6: Of course it does.
7: Hold their head under the water.
0: It'll be the first bat they've had in a long time.
7: Yeah.
6: Oh, the Department of Justice is helping a Democrat, of all people, and the five stories we're watching today coming up.
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0: The Markley Van Camp and Robbins Show. Jamie Markley, David Van Camp, Scott Robbins, and now the five stories we're watching today.
1: Okay, number five, the Senate has passed the 21st Century Road to Housing Act, which cuts red tape for building new homes. It also would restrict Wall Street firms from buying single-family homes. It overwhelmingly passed, and it is expected to pass the House as well. Number four, a Biden-appointed judge named Sparkle Suknanan. Yes, Sparkle has blocked the Trump administration from using a Social Security database to verify voter eligibility.
0: Mm-hmm. Sparkle. Sparkle.
1: Judge Sparkle. Sparkle. That sounds like a theme night at a local strip club, doesn't it?
2: Somewhat,
3: sounds
2: yes.
3: Like the headliner.
1: All rise, yes. Number three, there you go. Nicholas Roski is the guy who tried to murder Supreme Court Justice Brett Kavanaugh. He pleaded guilty last fall and was sentenced to 8 years in prison. Well, the Justice Department is now appealing that sentence. They want more time in jail. By the way, the Washington Post referred to him as her because he now says that he is Sophie.
0: Yeah. Oh, really?
1: Yeah.
0: Okay. Wants to go to the women's prison?
1: Yeah, I saw Sophie Roski in the headline. I'm like, wait, did his sister get arrested too? What's going on? Oh, it's because this guy. Okay, yeah, all right. Number two, Israel and Lebanon are holding talks in D.C. starting today. The two sides are working to make progress towards a lasting peace. That being said, Israel says, oh, we're still going after legitimate targets in Hezbollah. Number one, President Trump said that 19 million barrels of oil flowed out of the Strait of Hormuz yesterday. So that is positive news. That's about on track for where the average was pre-war.
4: Mm-hmm. Okay. Boy, there are a lot of people not happy with the Iran deal.
3: Mm-hmm. Oh, yeah.
4: From a lot of people.
3: Yeah.
4: Yeah.
3: Mm-hmm.
4: We'll have to get into that a little bit later.
0: Other news out there. Well, it's on Netflix again, Dallas Cowboy Cheerleaders.
3: I saw the preview of that today.
0: Yeah. Are you going to be watching this, Scott?
3: No.
0: Not your thing?
3: I have no interest in it.
0: Okay. All right. Well, it's a pretty popular show. And what's come out of that, and people are talking about it online, is the list of rules that the cheerleaders must follow. And some think it's just a bit much. So get your take on it. You ready?
3: Yep.
0: No visible tattoos.
3: Makes sense.
0: Yeah. Why is that?
3: Well, there's a purity element, I think, that goes with it. These are America's girls, right?
0: Gotcha.
3: Yes. Yeah. What?
0: I'm just thinking of the poster I had up on my wall as a kid.
3: Yeah.
0: Purity wasn't something I was thinking at the time, but whatever.
3: I think it's the idea.
0: Yeah. Glitter eyeshadow is a no.
3: Again, that's...
0: No problem.
3: Yeah.
0: Dating NFL players, prohibited.
3: Yeah, they don't... You know? They frown upon that, yes.
0: Can't be doing that. You're fine with that.
3: Yeah.
0: Some people are like, well, why would you want to be a Dallas Cowboy cheerleader then? I don't know.
3: You could date them when you're done.
0: Sure.
3: Yeah.
0: You have to maintain your size. You don't get a new uniform.
3: Well, that's fat shaming, isn't it?
0: Well, you have to be in certain shape to be a Dallas Cowboy cheerleader.
3: Yeah.
0: I think you know the standard going in, right?
3: I would think.
0: I mean, we're not into the body positivity with the Dallas Cowboy cheerleaders, I don't believe. They're not looking for that. You kind of know what it is.
3: Surprised they haven't been sued. Yeah.
0: You have to be in full hair and makeup every day.
3: Makes sense.
0: You're playing the part. You can't be anywhere alcohol is served or attend parties. See, I want to know the whole explanation of that.
3: Well, I don't want some drunk cheerleaders floozying about in a bar somewhere. Yeah. No.
1: Well, it's kind of weird. It's like this brought to you by Miller Lite.
3: You know? Right, exactly. Sponsorship,
0: well,
3: fine.
0: The other part I wonder is, all right, we don't want a bunch of drunk a-holes around the girls.
1: Yeah, that's
3: probably true, too.
0: I don't know.
3: Yeah.
0: You can't miss rehearsal. You must say yes, ma'am.
1: Yeah.
0: Some people take great issue with that.
1: Too bad. It's Chick-fil-A rules. Be polite. Be nice.
0: That's right. And honestly, I know they're paid to say it. When I go through Chick-fil-A, I love it.
1: Yeah, and they say, my pleasure?
0: Yeah. My pleasure. Yeah, that's nice.
3: It's such a refreshing. Like I've landed on Mars, though. It's like, what? Yeah. Where am I?
0: Also, you can't post provocative photos on Instagram.
3: Yeah.
1: Well that's the Dallas Cowboys job. To post your
3: exactly. Cut into the profits, yeah.
0: And you have to avoid spray tans with orange tones.
1: Mm.
3: Yeah.
1: Don't want any Oompa Loompas out there, that's
3: no,
1: for sure.
3: No, they do not.
0: No. Yeah, so there
5: Give
0: you go.
5: Give me a chance.
0: This is the Markley, Van Camp, and Robin Show.
3: Yeah, I see spray tans.
0: Are you saying it's orange? It depends on the time.
1: Yeah.
3: Well,
0: sometimes it's got that orangish tint.
3: Mm-hmm.
0: And other times, it's fine. It doesn't bother me. You know?
2: I said, what?
0: Anyway, biggest story of the day, David.
1: I remember years ago, we were looking up at the monitor, and we had two different, it was the same event, two different channels, though. One was Fox, one was CNN.
0: Oh, I remember.
1: And we noticed that they actually changed the colors on CNN to make him look more orange.
0: Yes. 100%.
1: Like, they increased the saturation or something.
0: Oh, yeah. Yeah, it was like the Orange Bowl or something.
1: It was hilarious. I'm like, there you go.
0: All right. The Department of Justice, they're backing a Democrat. And what does he do? Slaps Trump in the face. We'll explain all that in a few and around of What's Your Story coming up.

0: Peek-a-boo. Peek-a-boo. Smile.
1: Smile, buddy.
0: Come on, smile. Oh, honey, he's still not smiling.
1: Maybe he's not a smiler.
0: Yeah, maybe he's just not a happy baby.
1: Maybe he's just being a boy. You know how boys are.
0: Or maybe he's teething. Oh, poor baby. I think his gums hurt.
1: Maybe he's just tired.
0: Or maybe his tummy hurts. He didn't eat that much.
1: Maybe he's not ticklish.
0: You think maybe he's scared of the dog?
1: Maybe he'll outgrow it. Maybe it's a phase. Maybe he just doesn't like smiling.
0: Maybe he has autism, and we can definitely do something to help.
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0: The Markley Van Camp and Robbins Show. Jamie Markley, David Van Camp, Scott Robbins. Okay, David, you have this story. I thought this was good for the Department of Justice.
1: Well, yeah, I mean, and it's not really even just an attaboy. It's like, yeah, this is what should happen. But a left-wing coffee shop in Brooklyn has banned a Jewish member of Congress over claims of committing genocide because he's Jewish. See, it's just anti-Zionism, right? That's what they always say.
0: Oh, like, yeah.
2: Well, yeah.
1: Well, the coffee shop shared a photo of Democrat Representative Dan Goldman getting coffee there, then publicly said he's not welcome. They refunded the coffee. They're like, we don't want your business here. Well, the DOJ has rightfully opened a civil rights investigation into this. But Dan Goldman is still going on the attack against Trump. This was on CNN. It's ridiculous.
0: Okay.
3: But come on. We're better than this. And we need to be better than this. And we have to stop dividing ourselves so much and try to find the common ground and unify, especially within the Democratic Party, because the person who is inflicting so much damage on every New Yorker's lives on a day-to-day basis is not 6,000 miles away. He's in 1600 Pennsylvania Avenue. And that is who the enemy is that we all need to unify to stop.
0: Right, because he stopped serving you coffee because of your support of Israel.
2: Right.
0: Got it.
1: Yeah. No, the call is coming from inside the house, dude.
0: And yeah.
1: He's like, yeah, we all need to just get along. Sorry. They don't like Jews. There's a significant portion of the Democrat Party that just does not like the Jews.
0: 100%.
2: And why would that block of voters continue to support them?
1: Which
2: they've always been the Jewish. I mean, that's always been pretty much an ironclad Democrat, yeah. Coalition.
1: I think it's starting to fraction.
2: I mean, I would think it would shift considerably right now.
0: Even so, in New York, will it matter?
2: Yeah, I don't know. Who knows? They elected Mondami for crying out loud.
0: That's what I'm saying.
2: Who knows?
0: Well, that's the other thing. Is as he's saying this, there's an election today.
1: Yeah,
0: and he's got a Mamdani-backed candidate going against him.
2: He's got a full slate.
0: So he's still got to be like, yeah, this was terrible. I can't believe this. But Trump bad?
1: Right.
0: Please vote for me. It's just so weak. By the way, that coffee shop too, Poetica Coffee. I'm not even joking, dude. They brag about their radical hospitality.
1: Yeah.
2: What does that mean?
0: Well, it's rooted in the Uzbek tradition where the guest is sacred. The books are unbanned and the door is open to everyone.

0: The National Weather Service in Denver has issued a severe thunderstorm warning for north central Morgan County in northeastern Colorado, east central Weld County in northeastern Colorado until 10:15 p.m. At 9:37 p.m. Mountain Daylight Time, a severe thunderstorm was located 8 miles southwest of New Raymer, or 21 miles northwest of Fort Morgan, moving east at 35 miles an hour. Hazard, 60 miles an hour wind gusts and quarter-size hail. Source, radar indicated. Impact, hail damage to vehicles is expected. Expect wind damage to roofs, siding, and trees. Locations impacted include New Raymer and Stoneham. Seek shelter inside a well-built structure and stay away from windows. The storm is capable of producing damaging winds and large hail.
1: Holly, the Republican senator from Missouri, sent that letter to the commissioner, Rob Manfred. So Manfred responded saying, hey, first of all, the Giants were at fault here more than Major League Baseball. Okay. I'm not joking.
2: Oh, my gosh.
1: He said, by warning the Giants players that they may not include Bible verses on their caps in the future, Major League Baseball was not discriminating or chastising those players based on their religious beliefs. Rather, Major League Baseball was enforcing, with only an oral warning, a long-standing, collectively bargained rule that keeps uniforms clean and avoids controversy. Okay? Okay. Except they have the Pride Night uniforms. Ridiculous, but that is chosen by the team, not an individual player, is what they're getting at. They're saying, unfortunately, this was Manfred. This year, the Giants' communication with players was inadequate and not clear. Some players apparently did not understand that they had the option to wear their normal uniform and elected to add messages to their hats bearing the Pride logo as a result.
2: See, it's not that we were trying to force them to do anything. They just misunderstood.
1: Yes.
2: Uh-huh.
1: Goes on to say, after the game had concluded, my office issued a routine oral warning about the uniform policy violation. Unfortunately, it was issued before we became aware of the Giants' lapse in communication.
2: Oh, my God.
1: They just bust them, man.
3: Unreal.
1: The players were neither fined nor disciplined, nor will they ever be. So there you go. Well, and you had different sports outlets criticizing the players. You've missed the point.
3: Oh, I know.
1: Of Pride Night, it's supposed to be inclusive. And here you're quoting Genesis that, the rainbow is a sign from God to people. I'm not going to flood the earth again. How dare you bring that into Pride Night?
2: Right.
1: What a joke.
3: What a joke is right.
2: I think it really just exposes their own insecurities about the whole thing.
1: I think so, too.
2: They know it's silly. They know it's stupid. And the moment somebody pushes back a little bit all of a sudden they're like LeBron James. They're just flopping all over the place.
1: Yeah. So does Major League Baseball still hate Scott?
2: Yes, Major League Baseball definitely hates Scott and hates everything about him, his cats, his wife, his daughter, his granddaughters, everything.
4: They hate you. They hate God. They hate children. And damn them to hell.
1: Yes. It's always one of your favorites, isn't it? Always. Yes. I will stop playing that Alex clip the moment you stop laughing at it, because it kills me every time.
3: It's you doing the sound, too. It's funny.
1: That part? Okay. It's time. We do this a couple of times a day. Go around the table. It may not be the biggest story out there, but it caught your attention. You want to bring it in. David, today, what's your story?
2: Well, a guy in Australia, he's 58 years old, Joseph McGrail Baitup. He is in the Guinness Book of World Records now. He has set the record as the world's loudest person. He is an honorary town crier, and he yelled the word now at 122.4 decibels.
1: Hmm. Ready?
5: Yeah. My lords, my ladies and gentlemen, welcome to Canberra!
6: I can tell you my daughter's deaf now. No, there's no way that you can actually practice for it. You have to just keep it for the day, especially with the world record attempt. It took me 7 attempts just for one word, which was the word now, And my voice was shot for the next couple of days as well. It was husky. It was terrible.
1: It was husky.
2: Yes. Got to say, though, Guinness needs to apologize here and really reflect on a few things. Because saying that he is the loudest person in the world, that is straight up Jasmine Crockett erasure. Okay?
1: Oh, man.
2: Once again, she's been slighted by Whitey.
1: Never going to end, is it?
2: Mm-hmm.
1: Poor Jasmine. I think I had a clip of him actually saying it, too.
2: Oh, really?
1: If you can
3: the
1: take
3: word
1: it.
3: Now?
1: I thought so.
3: Oh.
1: Let me look real quick.
3: Are we going to be able to do this without my headphones blowing up?
1: I think so.
3: Okay.
1: Let's see what this is. Is that the same clip or is this the different one?
7: No! Microphone! Slotskar!
8: Yeah.
7: Shave! Can I have some eggs? God bless Australia! And God save the king!
1: Yeah, that was pretty much it. Sounds awful, doesn't it?
3: Well.
7: No!
2: It just sounds like one of those talking cats.
3: So I'm pretty just going to say a cat.
9: No.
1: One of those?
2: Yeah.
3: Well, you know, he hits those notes now, but when he gets older, it's going to be tough.
1: Yeah, it is. Like Robert Plant.
3: David Lee Roth or Vince Neil.
1: Yeah. All right, Scotty, what do you got for your story?
3: Yesterday, speaking of music, yesterday a pioneer in the music world, Clive Davis, passed away at the age of 94, by the way.
1: Mm-hmm.
3: Clive Davis, now if you don't know the name, he was a lawyer. He came out of law school, and his parents died when he was young, when he was a teenager. And he got himself into law school, and he ended up in as a lawyer for Columbia Records in 1960.
1: Mm-hmm.
3: Well, by 1965, he was running a label.
1: It's amazing.
3: His ascent was quick. Never learned how to play an instrument, didn't know anything about music, just what he liked. And he liked a broad array of music. Ended up working for at Columbia, signing Carlos Santana, Chicago, Earth, Wind & Fire, Aerosmith, Springsteen. I mean, the list goes on and on. Then he formed his own label, Arista. He got canned from Columbia.
1: Oh, yeah.
3: Because he used some part of it was he used Columbia money to pay for his kids' bar mitzvah. And they found out about it. So that was one of the things he got booted for. And he was one of the first guys, too, that would go around to different radio stations around the country. That's when DJs could play their own stuff, whatever they wanted.
1: Mm-hmm.
3: And he might bring some goodies for him just to get him to play some records for them.
1: So now he started all the Payola stuff,
3: that
1: right?
3: That institution had a long, long life after that.
1: And you've benefited from it greatly.
3: Didn't it, Mr. Markley?
1: You got to do so much stuff. It's unbelievable.
3: Well, I have some friends in the record business, yes, that I have nothing to do with now. Yes. We disassociated now. But anyway,
1: rock guys got some stuff, but not like the top 40 guys.
3: Top 40
1: that
3: guys
1: was crazy.
3: Yeah, we got a lot of stuff. But at any rate, so he was sort of instrumental in all of this, launching the careers of Whitney Houston. He saw her when she was, 19 years old?
1: Yeah.
3: And went, yes, she needs to be signed to a record deal. Barry Manilow at his heyday. Grateful Dead. The Grateful Dead's biggest career in terms of record sales was done through Arista Records.
1: Oh, with Touch of Grey.
3: Which Clive Davis ran, yeah.
1: That's right.
3: And so anyway, on and on the list goes, and it is amazing to me. He had no musical training at all. Didn't play any instruments, just had these great ears. He could just hear things.
1: Yes.
3: And also just the extent of it. I mean, he went from Aretha Franklin to Billy Joel to rappers, you know, later. I mean, it was just it was wild.
1: Aerosmith named him in a song. A great song.
3: Did they?
1: Yeah, no surprise.
3: Okay. I guess they loved him. Everybody loved him that worked with him.
1: You don't know that song?
3: No, I probably do if I heard it.
1: Oh, it's an album cut. You wouldn't know it. You're right. A top 40 guy.
3: Yeah, we only played the hits.
1: Golly.
3: Yeah.
1: That's a great song.
3: I love Aerosmith.
1: That might be used as a bit on this show, and you didn't even know.
3: I probably didn't. No, it was.
1: Yeah, seriously.
3: Clive Davis was name checked, huh?
1: Yeah, in that song.
3: I'll be darned.
1: Yeah.
3: Anyway, long life, big life, and he did live a big life. And people talked about his Grammy parties. After the Grammys, he'd have these huge parties. And
1: yes.
3: Everybody went to him. Anyway.
1: Can I get to my story now?
3: Or
1: are you just
3: going to
1: keep waxing all night on Clive Davis?
3: No, I could, but no,
1: right.
3: I won't.
1: I'll just make it quick. This was something. We had the whole story about, you know, the Pride Nights with Major League Baseball. There's Pride Night in Minnesota. WNBA. The Lynx. And, I mean, there was a ton of people there. And here's the thing. They lost the game. And the coach afterwards was a little upset, thinking they should have won it for him. This is Cheryl Reeve being asked the question, and here you go.
8: Cheryl, one of the positives tonight was just the crowd, 11,600.
9: The crowd was amazing.
8: I mean, for a Pride night to get that type of crowd where the upper deck, every seat's filled.
9: We should have done it for the gays. We didn't get it done.
1: She was very upset. Should have did it for the gays. They lost the game.
3: That's a T-shirt, isn't it?
1: You know, I'm saying for the gays. Maybe quote of the year. Hey, as far as a WNBA coach, there you go. That's what I was thinking. Okay, there's much to get to. You don't want to put your drugs in a bag labeled drugs if you're a criminal. No. Nimrod's in the news is coming up, and a news update in just a few.

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17: 8 members of a North Texas Antifa terror cell received historic federal sentences today. These are the folks who ambushed the Alvarado facility, mm-hmm. ICE detention facility.
16: Yeah.
17: Prison terms ranging from 30 years to life in prison.
16: Good.
17: This was the first federal Antifa terrorism prosecution and convictions in U.S. history. The ringleader of it got 100 years in prison.
16: Just an idea, huh?
17: Yeah.
16: All right, we got to get to Nimrods. Here we go.
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22: I love the poorly educated.
16: All right. Nimrods in the News. We go to Kentucky. 51-year-old Tricia Crowley and 48-year-old Damon Bennett are facing felony charges. Why? Well, the car was parked in an, quote, employee spot. So an officer checked it out. They looked inside. They saw Trisha and Damon with a bag that said, I'm not joking, definitely not a bag full of drugs.
18: Well, why would they even search it then?
16: Yeah. Well, surprisingly, it was filled with drugs. Trisha also had a fake ID, and Damon, surprisingly, had some outstanding warrants. So all sorts of charges they're facing now. Definitely not a bag full of drugs. And that's Nimrods in the News.

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0: ABC News, I'm Dave Packer. A symbolic vote in the Senate today adopting a House-passed Iran War Powers Resolution, 50-48. It also passed the House. While it won't do much to curb the White House from striking Iran, it does sound a strong message to President Trump. And the president's threatening to cancel negotiations with Iran if they do not agree to long-term nuclear inspections.
1: If Iran's reasonable, if they're smart, otherwise we'll have to finish the job, which will take about maybe less than a week.
0: While the president says Tehran already agreed to those inspections, Iran insists it's made no such promise. The U.S. Supreme Court dismissed the case of a Rastafarian inmate who had dreadlocks, which he considers sacred, forcibly cut off. Primaries today in South Carolina, Maryland, Utah, New York. In New York, all the candidates endorsed by Mayor Zoran Mamdani projected to have won, including two congressional districts. One of them, two actually, unseating longtime incumbents. This is ABC News.
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5: This is Dave Frazier from KWGN Channel 2 Pinpoint Weather. Scattered thunderstorms this evening. Some could linger past midnight. Lightning, wind, and hail will be a threat. We'll drop down to the upper 50s. We'll do it again tomorrow. Smoky, hazy skies with scattered thunderstorms late in the day. Lightning, wind, and hail will be the threat as we warm into the mid-80s.
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8: 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Throws the ball, fades. Deep corner, caught. 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
9: 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Layup is up and in. 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Monster triple-double for Jokic.
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10: Freeland is set. 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The 2-2 pitch. Swing and a miss. He strikes out the side with the bases loaded.
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11: 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McKinnon. One-timer. He scores. Nathan McKinnon, 40 goals on the season. 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
11: 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Throws up the middle. And it is caught. What a play on the deflection. He's going to take it to the house.
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3: The Markley, Van Camp, and Robbins Show. Jamie Markley, David Van Camp, Scott Robbins. Okay. David, you're forcing us to do this, turning to The View.
13: Yeah.
3: Oh, man.
13: This
3: ought to be good.
13: Well, the body cam footage of the arrest of Carmelo Anthony was released over the weekend, and along with the long-distance video of the moment he murdered Austin Metcalf at that track meet.
3: Mm-hmm.
13: And, yeah, it doesn't really – it's hard to tell what was going on underneath the tent from the angle, mm-hmm. but if – you know, fearing for your life, I couldn't really suss that out because I would think, you know, there would be an obvious, like, melee going on if you're trying to claim self-defense, and wasn't that.
3: If you fear for your life, you run.
13: Yeah.
3: You're not afraid of the rain.
13: Yeah, right. So Sonny Hostin, though, on The View says, well, there's clearly self-defense at play.
3: Oh, is she an expert?
14: She's the worst.
15: We have to look at self-defense here because there seems to be two systems of justice at play in this country. And there have been for a very long time. I was part of the system, so I understand that, and I believe that to be true.
3: Mm-hmm.
15: Okay,
3: I'm going to stop right there for a second.
13: Yeah.
3: To me, it's like the way you have to look at someone like Sonny Hostin. She is the PR person at a firm, and that firm happens to be what, the Democratic Party for the most part?
13: Yeah.
3: Or left ideology?
14: No, the far left part of the party, yes.
3: And so as a PR person, what do? You apologize to anything. You're grasping at straws. And you don't care if you get embarrassed.
13: Yeah.
3: You have to go out there and basically lie to people, if needed, with no shame.
13: Mm-hmm.
3: Because you're going to get paid handsomely for it.
13: Mm-hmm.
3: And
14: she does.
3: Yes, and as long as... Yeah. You just take off the whole hat that would say, hey, I just want to hear from reasonable people. That's not what these people are. They're just freaking PR people.
14: There's money in her racism.
3: Yeah, 100%.
14: Yeah.
3: I mean, this is their business.
14: Yeah.
3: Yes.
15: In this case, this young man, you heard him say, he put his hands on me, and I told him not to. This, the kid that died, and I have so much empathy for him and his family's loss. That kid was 200 pounds. This kid was 130 pounds. And so, and the other kid was also taller than he is. He was the only black kid under the tent. And he...
3: Okay, so there's a lie.
13: Yeah.
3: And tell me if I'm wrong. He called Metcalf a female dog, did he not?
13: Well, that, according to the non-white witnesses who were under that tent.
3: Yeah.
13: Who Johnny Hostin claims don't exist. And not that size has anything to do with this, but Carmelo Anthony is not 130 pounds.
3: Doesn't look like
13: it. He's like 165 or something like that.
3: Yeah. So think about any altercation you've been in or were about to get in with a dude a lot bigger than you, mm-hmm. intimidating, knowing he can take you no problem. Do you usually respond with, what are you going to do, bitch?
13: How much
3: personally, I don't.
14: Well, do you pull a knife and stab him?
13: Yeah.
3: Of course not.
14: Of course not.
3: Here she goes.
15: And the victim here had his twin brother with him, who was also a very large person. If you don't fear for your life, if you weigh 130 pounds, I weigh 130 pounds. Facing somebody that's 200 pounds, I would be terrified of that. So I don't understand why self-defense was rejected by this jury.
3: Does she understand? Again, I'm killing my own heart. She's a PR person.
13: Yeah.
3: No, it's not supposed to make sense.
14: She understands.
3: Of course, she knows.
14: Yeah, she knows.
3: Jeez, that's
14: but
3: so ridiculous.
14: But you got to make this argument as ridiculous as it is.
3: Of course. All right, that was nice.
14: But somehow you're justified if the person is bigger than you to kill him.
3: Right, because I had no choice.
14: Right. You must kill them.
3: Right.
14: Because the bigger person's going to kill you first.
3: Mm-hmm.
14: Got it?
3: Yeah. Self-defense can't do it with this.
14: No. No. If you've got a weapon, you have to use it.
3: Apparently so. Yes.
14: Carve somebody up. Yeah.
3: All right. Am I seeing this headline right? Union president said returning to work 4 days a week is scary.
13: Yes.
3: That can't be.
13: Yeah. The state of California, they're telling some state employees, hey, you got to come back to the office. Okay. It's been 6 years since COVID.
3: Right.
13: Okay. We'll meet you halfway. Okay. Instead of a couple days a week, you got to come back 4 days a week. Okay.
3: Okay.
13: Well, apparently that's totally unfair. The union president, Anika Wells, tells KCRA there will be a huge problem in the state if they have to go to the office 4 days a week.
3: Oh, really?
13: Yeah.
3: Big problem, huh?
10: I feel like there will be a mass exodus. I feel like the state needs to be ready for a mass exodus. We have individuals who I think have been teetering retirement who, you know, look at this 4 days a week when they've been doing their job efficiently in a hybrid schedule will probably send them to into a retirement in some cases.
3: Okay.
14: Opening up jobs for other people to fill.
13: Right.
3: Right. Mm-hmm. What's wrong with that?
14: Yep.
3: Okay.
10: I also feel like individuals who took jobs and live more than 40 miles away may have to really look at whether or not they're going to be able to keep those jobs.
13: Yeah.
3: Did you think it was going to last forever?
13: That's life. Yeah.
3: Right.
14: 40 miles away. Like that's across the state or something.
13: Right.
3: Well, a lot of people do that because they don't want to live in, you know, cities.
14: Yeah, I want to live longer.
3: Right. Okay, go ahead.
10: And so I think for families, like I said, there's the uncertainty can be a little scary. But nonetheless, I don't doubt that members where they have to will definitely do everything that they can to maintain their positions and to do the jobs that they were hired to do.
3: So what you're saying is that it's kind of scary, so they should plunge knives into the hearts of these people.
14: Yes, right. That's right.
3: If we're going with the Sonny Hostin theory. Okay.
14: Your boss is bigger than you.
13: I don't get it. They're like, there are a lot of people who have been doing their jobs efficiently. Well, maybe that's true in some cases, but obviously the state of California is looking at the data and saying, hey, we're not as efficient as we could be.
3: Right. I mean, and then you have a choice. And what, you think it's going to gain you favor by going out there and saying, this is really tough, this four-day-a-week thing?
13: I got to go to work 4 days a week? What?
3: Oh, no. That'd be awful. I happened to see this story, and farmer I know had just sent me a text saying, hey, you in for buying a cow again? I'm like, yeah. Yeah, put me down. And then it's like, do you want a half? Do you want a quarter? Whatever it is. You know, we've talked about this before, because if you can get meat that way, you know, whatever the cost. Sometimes you can get it cheaper. Sometimes it's about the same. Maybe you pay a little more. It is fresher. There's just no doubt about it.
14: Yeah.
3: And I saw this piece at Daily Wire. And it was written by Will Harris, who is the owner of White Oaks Pastures, a fourth-generation cattle rancher. So the headline grabbed my attention. What a cattle rancher knows about beef prices that consumers don't. I'm like, okay. Certainly been around farmers, you know, a lot in my life.
14: Mm-hmm.
3: I want to see this. And he writes, consumers, you know, feeling the effects of rising beef prices every time they walk in the grocery store. What many don't realize is those prices are the result of pressures that have been building on American farmers for decades. It's like, it's not just gas prices, this or that right now. It's a lot of different things. The U.S. cattle herd is at its lowest level in roughly 75 years.
14: Wow. No kidding.
3: Yes. It may sound like a simple supply and demand problem, but after more than 50 years in the cattle business, I can tell you it's more complicated than that. The shortage we're experiencing today didn't happen overnight. Years of rising operating costs, growing competition from imports, and industry consolidation have forced many ranchers to reduce their herd sizes or just leave the business altogether. And there are efforts underway to rebuild the nation's cattle herd, but it'll take time. And the rebuild's not a certainty. So the cow's gestation period is 9 months, then it takes another 2 years for that calf to reach slaughter. A herd rebuild is measured in years, not months. So he goes into details. I won't get into all of it. It's worth a read. But it is true a lot of people have little knowledge of where their beef actually comes from. Because current labeling rules can allow imported beef to be processed domestically and then marketed in ways that leave the consumer with an impression it was entirely produced in the United States when it wasn't. And that's one of the things they're asking for, is to have the mandatory country of origin labeling.
14: I would be more apt to buy something if I knew it was American beef.
3: And you knew,
14: yeah,
3: for 100% that's where it's from.
14: No, I would.
3: And
14: I
3: you'd
14: would,
3: probably pay a little more.
14: Definitely would.
3: Yes. I think a lot of people would.
14: Yeah. I'm surprised it hasn't happened earlier.
3: Yes. Greater transparency.
14: Yeah.
3: But, you know, he also talks about there are four major meat packing companies that process the vast majority of America's beef, like 80%. The concentration has reduced competition, weakened the bargaining position of American ranchers, and placed significant influence over pricing and supply chains in the hands of a smaller number of companies. Mm-hmm. And so people don't understand that a lot of ranchers are not the ones setting the prices. Most are simply trying to stay in business while remaining largely at the mercy of a higher concentrated meatpacking industry. He says, I know because I lived it. And, you know, different people commenting on this were saying, yeah, if you know different farmers you can buy direct from, yeah, do it. It helps them stay in business. That is true. It's really interesting. So we'll see. He's saying this, don't look at this right now as so much a temporary rise in beef prices, but look at it as like a warning. Like, we got to do some correction.
14: I don't want an IKEA steak if I can get a nice one made in Montana. You know?
3: Yeah, well, think about how it's also been demonized.
14: Well, yeah.
3: You know, it's killing the environment.
13: Yep.
14: Yeah.
3: Which is a load when you actually research that.
13: It's the cow farts, right? That's what they keep saying.
3: Oh, yeah. The methane. Oh, terrible. Speaking of meat, and you've mentioned this too, David, all the people that have come in from other countries for soccer, for the World Cup, are loving American restaurants.
14: Oh, yeah.
3: Have you heard this called the FIFA 15 now?
13: Makes sense.
3: Instead of the freshman 15?
14: You're putting on 15 pounds.
3: 15 pounds.
14: Yeah.
3: Yes. People loving, you know, whether it's the one you had yesterday, Texas Roadhouse, or Raising Cane's, Chipotle.
14: They're guzzling ranch dressing, too. Yeah.
3: Oh, the ranch dressing is a thing.
13: Yeah, do you see Kraft is actually making travel-sized ranch dressing packets now for the foreigners?
14: Good idea.
3: Really?
13: Like, yeah, so that the foreigners can take. I'm like, I don't think I've ever looked for ranch dressing when I've been overseas, but I did not realize that this was so much of an American delicacy.
3: Yeah. Now, they had some people talking about gaining weight in America.
11: It is nearly midnight in Boston, and we needed some food after we went to the pub. We got Raising Cane's to try. I went for the box combo meal. I'm actually so excited. I feel like I've seen so many people do mukbangs. Oh my God, Mark, that sauce. Mm-hmm. Both is delish. It's almost like garlicky. The chips are really basic, but in the sauce, delicious. I had this back home. This would be like drunk food. Chips are basic. The sauce is delish, though.
3: Sometimes you need an interpreter.
14: Yeah, that's great.
3: But people are having a great time.
14: It is.
3: Yeah, you got to love that. Oh, my gosh. There's a new Waylon Jennings song.
14: Really?
3: Did you hear about this?
14: New?
3: There's stuff in the vault. It's been in the vault.
14: Wow.
3: I was kind of excited. Anyway, we got to get to the five stories that we're watching today and a news update straight ahead.

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5: 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Chris Wood, editor, publisher with Biz West.
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13: The Markley Van Camp and Robbins Show. Thank you very much for being here. Jamie Markley, David Van Camp, Scott Robbins, and the 5 stories we're watching today.
14: 1, 2, 3, 4, 5.
15: Okay, number 5. The Supreme Court rules immigrants may lose green cards if they leave the country while facing criminal charges, even if they have not been convicted.
13: Okay.
15: Yeah. Well, there you go. Don't leave the country while you're facing criminal charges. Yeah.
13: Probably not a good idea.
15: Number 4, the Senate has passed the 21st Century Road to Housing Act. This cuts red tape for building new homes to try to boost inventory around the United States. It also restricts Wall Street from buying up single-family homes. It's expected to pass the House and then be signed by the president.
13: Okay.
15: Number 3, a Biden-appointed judge, her name is Sparkle Suknanan, Kawawa, has blocked the Trump administration from using a Social Security database to verify voter eligibility.
13: Sparkle.
15: Sparkle.
16: Shingang.
13: Sparkle.
16: Shanga.
15: Yes.
16: Kawawa.
15: Yes.
13: Close.
15: Number two, President Trump says that 19 million barrels of oil flowed out of the Strait of Hormuz yesterday. And number one, eight Antifa terrorists who ambushed an ICE facility in Alvarado, Texas, and shot a police officer in the neck have been sentenced to a lengthy prison terms from 30 years to life. The ringleader of the attack got 100 years. The New Republic, a left-wing media outlet, described them as protesters. They were trying to kill people. That was the point of this.
4: Holy smokes.
15: Yeah. Those are the top five stories that we're watching today. 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
14: Okay, when a musical artist passes away and they've got unreleased songs, okay, maybe they're not finished yet. Mm-hmm. Somebody else is going to finish them. You think it's okay then they're released?
4: Yeah, why not?
14: Okay. Some people would argue, well, there's a reason it wasn't finished because they didn't like it. Now somebody else is trying to profit off of that.
4: Yeah. It's all right.
14: Okay.
4: I mean, I want to hear it. I mean, who doesn't want to hear it if you're a fan of the artist, for crying out loud? Yeah.
14: Yeah, because the artist is not going to get judged on it.
4: No, not going to make any more music.
14: No. Waylon Jennings' son, Shooter, has been making sure unheard songs from his dad's vault see the light of day. The second installment is coming out. It's a project called Diamonds. And so the title track was released. I'm like, oh, well, I want to hear this. I'm sure you at least want to hear a little part, right?
4: Yeah.
14: Okay. By the way, Glenn Campbell's on this, too.
4: Oh, wow.
14: Doesn't sing, but he plays guitar. You don't hear the guitar here, but here's a little sliver.

0: And I see the smile on both of your faces, which is exactly what happened to me when I heard it. I'm like, man, that's really cool. That was done in 1978. By the way, and I feel bad if I don't play a little bit of Glenn Campbell's guitar playing, because Glenn Campbell, if anything, an underrated guitarist.
1: Oh,
0: I mean, really, really good.

0: I get to, oh, man, I cannot wait to play that for my dad.
1: Yeah, that part,
0: my dad was a big Waylon guy. That's where I heard all that Waylon Jennings stuff.
1: Yep, good stuff.
0: Yeah, that was pretty cool. So, yeah, that whole album is coming out. That's just one song.
2: That's exciting. That's cool. I mean, yeah, for a guy like that, I think that's awesome.
0: This is the Markley, Van Camp, and Robin Show.
1: I like Shooter stuff, too. I like a couple of Shooter songs.
0: I saw him live in concert.
1: Really?
0: Yeah.
1: I got the first CD he put out.
0: It was all right.
1: Yeah.
0: You know, I didn't know all of his music. I knew a few tunes.
1: Yeah, fun. It's fun stuff.
0: Yeah.
2: Well, he made the song Walk of Life listenable. He did a cover of Dire Straits.
1: Yeah. Did he use the dee dee dee dee?
2: Well, they had a fiddle do that, and it actually sounds like a human being wrote it instead of that monster Mark Knopfler.
0: Scott will hate it. And it seems like Mark Knopfler's a nice guy. I saw an interview, David.
1: Yeah, I think so, too. I think he's a pleasant human.
2: People don't write music like that. Sorry.
0: Okay. All right.
1: The Knopfler Billy Joel project comes out. That's going to make you insane.
0: All right. What did the New York Times and Washington Post fail to cover? Even Mark Halperin can't believe it. Next.

0: This is Dave Frazier from KWGN Channel 2 Pinpoint Weather. Scattered thunderstorms this evening. Some could linger past midnight. Lightning, wind, and hail will be a threat. We'll drop down to the upper 50s. We'll do it again tomorrow. Smoky, hazy skies with scattered thunderstorms late in the day. Lightning, wind, and hail will be the threat as we warm into the mid-80s.
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9: The pitching coach for the Rockies is calling the pitches. It makes sense, right? You're sitting in the dugout. You have all the analytics about Jeremy Peña. He's really bad against this pitch in this count. Chris Wood, editor, publisher with Biz West.
10: Weld County did post the highest growth rate among large counties in Colorado, and I believe it was number three among counties overall.
9: We're waiting on a development? 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
8: The Markley Van Camp and Robbins Show. Thank you so much for being here. I'm Jamie Markley, the Gen Xer. David Van Camp is the millennial on this show, and then the sexy boomer. He's loved, he's cherished. Scott Robbins.
16: Yeah.
8: Mark Halperin. I have respect.
16: I love Mark Halperin.
8: For Mark Halperin. I mean, at least as a journalist. It almost pains me to say that. I don't know about him as a guy. He had that rubbing thing going there for a while. That was not cool.
17: He was the weirdest casualty of the Me Too movement, I would say.
16: Well, he went to the anti-rubbing classes, and he's reformed now.
8: For those that don't know, he would rub against female.
17: Rub up against coworkers, crotch up against like females.
8: While being excited.
16: Yeah. Apparently, yes.
8: Was the word.
16: Yes.
8: Golly. If you're one of those ladies' husbands, don't you just come in there just like, hey, Mark, come over. Boom!
16: Yeah. Yes.
8: Maybe rub it up.
16: Yeah.
8: Anyway,
16: he had those issues, but he seems to have
8: overcome. It seems like he reformed himself. He went independent, and he doesn't really seem to side with one side or another, but kind of common sense, usually.
16: He's a member of the ARA, Anti-Rubbers of America.
8: Maybe.
16: Yeah, he joined the club.
8: He was talking about what Tulsi Gabbard unleashed the other day, which was, you know, different information that implicated Anthony Fauci for lying to Congress, basically, and knowing all about what really happened with COVID, and then weaponizing the Biden administration to go after people and silence people. And as we talked about it the other day, the question was, well, will it get covered in legacy media? And this is Halperin talking about it.
18: Ladies and gentlemen, New York Times, Washington Post, Wall Street Journal, meet me at camera two. It is an outrage. This is the Senate-confirmed director of national intelligence making extraordinary serious allegations about arguably the biggest story of the last 50 years.
19: Yep.
18: China caused, if this is correct, China caused a worldwide pandemic that resulted in incalculable human and economic loss. And here the United States government is saying that the role of someone who the left considers to be a hero was extensive and extraordinarily deleterious to the interests of the United States. And as best I can tell, you're not covering it, New York Times and Washington Post. Even if you want to knock it down, even if you want to do serious reporting and say the Gabbard report is flawed, how there could not be a word about this that I've seen, maybe I missed it,
19: is just
18: extraordinary.
8: It is.
16: Yeah.
8: And again, that's the world we live in right now. Mm-hmm. Where you're hoping that if someone thinks differently than you, maybe they're getting at least the sum or the same information, some of the same information. I mean, things will get slanted one way or another, but what legacy media has chosen to do with so many stories is just not cover it.
16: Yeah. Right.
8: And it's amazing. And then you try to tell people about it that maybe don't share the same sort of politics you do. Like, well, at least we could agree on this. And they'll tell you, I never even heard that story.
16: Mm-hmm.
8: And you're shocked. Never heard the story.
16: Right.
8: Yeah. And it's people that follow news. It's not like, well, it's my music buddy that, you know, he hasn't heard a news story in 3 years because he just doesn't pay attention to it. It's not those people. No, ones that actually follow news that just don't hear stories that are huge stories like that.
16: Yep.
17: Or they can tell you all about the reflecting pool.
8: Oh, of course.
17: Yeah.
8: Yeah.
16: The opening story on all the news shows today.
8: Was the pool?
16: That stupid pool story.
8: Unreal.
16: Yeah.
8: I mean, yeah, I know ABC yesterday.
16: They got John Carl taking water samples.
17: Yeah. Everybody's doing it, man. It's a big time for pool guys, though. I'm proud of those guys.
16: Yeah. But let the professionals handle it, not John Carl.
8: Well, who best cover any story?
17: Yes.
16: He's got his little vial of...
8: Of course he does.
16: ...pond water in his hand.
8: Yeah. And the whole thing is what? Trump wants it to look good for the 4th of July, the 250th celebration.
16: That was
8: huge deal.
16: That was it.
8: Yeah. There was a great piece, by the way, Daily Wire, this dude that's right around my age wrote it, talking about 1976, and he was a kid. And what a huge deal the 200th anniversary was. Much more so than what the 250 is.
16: Mm-hmm. Yeah.
8: It's because you have so many people that hate the country inside the country now.
17: They do. And,
8: It did not used to be that way.
17: No, it's kind of sad to me that, like, even with so there's been some vandalism happening at the reflecting pool.
8: Mm-hmm.
17: Would it kill somebody like, I don't know, Chuck Schumer or any high-profile Democrat to just go out there and just give a quick statement that's like, hey, guys, knock that off, please. Just to say, not saying that anybody's brain dead enough to go and try to, root for algae or something is going to listen to anything that Chuck Schumer said, but it just seems like it would cost you absolutely nothing to be like, hey, this is a national monument. It's a very, one of the most visited national parks in America. Just knock that off. We can have our political differences, but we really don't need to be doing this.
8: Yeah, no kidding, man.
16: And then all of a sudden they're worried about cost.
17: Yeah, right.
8: Yeah.
16: People don't care about the cost of anything.
8: No. No, they do not. Jeez. By the way, before we move off of this...
16: Maybe if you let illegals swim in it.
8: Well, they said earlier, but what about the poor children that swim in it?
16: Oh, I know.
8: I know.
16: What children?
8: Okay. Unreal.
16: All right.
8: Before we move off the whole COVID thing and Fauci, David, did you happen to see what Mays put out on X?
17: I did not.
8: Okay. I grabbed this audio earlier. I forgot about it.
16: Yeah.
8: He said, I made a lot of videos about the pandemic. I think this is the best one. It was done by Grabian.
16: 100% agree. Yeah. Yep.
8: And it captures the insanity really well. It's a four-minute clip. We're not going to play all of it.
16: Oh, but it's good, man.
8: But it will give you at least an idea.
16: Yeah.
8: Of the insanity we all went through that it seems like a lot of people have forgotten.
19: President Trump wrote on Twitter, don't be afraid of COVID. Don't let it dominate your life. Don't let it dominate your life?
20: In terms of responding to a comment like that, it's gross.
19: It's okay to be afraid of COVID, and it's okay that it's dominating your life.
21: Everyone should be afraid of COVID.
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16: Yep.
8: And there's spliced in, people can't go visit people that are dying because of this.
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36: We're going to trust science. 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
37: Parents who say, well, I need to do my own research, makes you think of that cartoon I saw of the tombstone that said, I did my own research.
8: Oh, yeah, they do a whole thing on doing
38: Republicans have given research. Their voters license to believe whatever they want to believe.
39: Heard somebody say.
8: Not bleed, believe.
16: I thought I said bleed.
8: I know. Sharpton always has trouble with the teleprompter.
17: How dare you believe what you want to believe?
8: I know. You can't do that. And it just goes on. I mean, it's worth it, man. I know we got to move on. But
16: that is so good, though.
8: It really is.
16: The apologies never came.
8: No.
16: From any of those yahoos.
8: No.
16: None of them.
8: Nope.
16: Yeah.
8: It's that time. Do it a couple of times a day. Go around the table. May not be the biggest story out there, but it caught your attention. David, what's your story here?
17: All right. Well, the Trump administration has a plan that would charge legal immigrants seeking U.S. citizenship $570 more in application fees while eliminating the waivers and fee reductions for low-income applicants. And they're saying, hey, this is necessary in order to fully recover the cost of adjudicating and processing applications for U.S. citizenship. Well, as CBS News puts it, you know, they're MAGA-coded. That's what we keep getting told. They say, critics say it's yet another barrier for legal immigrants seeking American citizenship. Okay, but the waivers and fee reductions for low-income applicants, it's a welfare program to get you to be a U.S. citizen. Why would we do that?
8: It makes no sense. Because so they can vote for Democrats.
16: Yeah, right. Are we competing against another country? We've got to really, you know, juice it up a little bit to get people to come here.
8: Right, yeah.
16: No.
8: What's your story,
16: Scott?
8: Brain
16: dead. My story today involves a baseball player. His name is Jazz Chisholm Jr. Maybe you've heard of him. He's the New York Yankee shortstop. Mm-hmm. He made headlines. He played the fifth inning last night with a blow pop in his mouth.
8: This is after he took one in the sack last week.
17: Yeah. Right.
8: He fouls that pitch, boom, right up under him.
16: Ooh. Yeah.
17: Yeah.
8: So blow pop, huh?
16: He's got a blow pop in his mouth the entire half inning. He's playing shortstop. And people are like, well, wait, what is going on here?
17: Seems like a choking hazard there.
16: Right, exactly. Children do not do this. I mean, did Aaron Boone, the manager, say, hey, listen, blow pops are fine if you guys want to put one of those in. Now, other people have said today they're personally not going to be happy until Jazz takes a hot dog out of his back pocket and eats it between pitches. That would be great.
17: He's walking in there. He's got like a big gulp.
16: Yes, right. Just sets it down between pitches.
8: Do you think he shouldn't do it?
16: I know he shouldn't do it.
8: Okay.
16: That's dumb. You're gonna what would happen if he did have a close play and he did shove that thing down his throat?
8: Yeah, it wouldn't be good. I'm just thinking there are guys, man, you used to have a big wad to chew.
16: Well, yeah.
8: I mean, you got a rough play, you're going to swallow some of that.
16: You are, and you're going to become violently ill after that. Yeah.
8: Just thinking, man.
16: Yeah.
17: Probably by the analytics, he's like, hey, these hitters never put one in play over to my side of the field. I'm just,
8: yeah. Who knows?
17: Whatever.
16: I don't know.
17: Just blow weird. Pop away.
16: He's out there with blow pop, going back and forth between the cheeks.
8: For my story, I happen to see this. We just heard about the science from that clip. The COVID clip, oh, you got to trust the science, trust the science. Well, there's research done about this stuff all the time. And a new study says that humans evolved to pay close attention to danger. And we know that, the whole fight or flight sort of thing. But in our lives today, that instinct is being overwhelmed by an endless supply of bad news from around the world. Because most people have it on their phone. It's not just on cable news. I mean, it's with you everywhere you go. And it's not like a uniquely American thing. It's a whole global struggle. And 40% of people worldwide say they at least sometimes or often avoid news. In the United States, it's like 42%. Some other countries like Bulgaria, Croatia, Greece, it's over 60%. Really interesting. But the reason a lot of people do it is because news puts them in a bad mood. They feel overwhelmed or powerless to act. And in some cases, it leads to real-life arguments that they also just want to avoid. Mm-hmm. But they're also saying, well, people also don't want to be less informed and aware. So you have to get trusted sources and limit, you know, your intake to what you can handle.
16: Right.
8: And we, of course, suggest listening to these three Jamokes.
17: Yes.
16: Right.
8: So we'll tell you what you need.
17: Yes.
16: Right.
8: But we don't take it all too serious. We've got to have some fun.
16: Got to.
8: Someone's like, you know, you guys laugh too much, and you talk about things that are not newsworthy enough. We're not going to change.
16: Well,
8: we got to do what we do, or we'd all go nuts.
16: News. We're talking about people protesting algae today.
8: For algae,
16: right?
8: Not against
16: exactly.
8: It. For
16: algae. They're paid to,
8: yes.
16: To protest for algae.
8: Yes.
16: How are we supposed to take that dour?
8: Well. And our theory is laughing at idiots is good for the soul.
16: Exactly.
17: Yes, it is. Yeah.
16: Sometimes it's low-hanging fruit, and it just begs to be hit.
8: Of course.
16: Yeah.
8: Well, as an example, you drop your sunglasses into a toilet. You don't go in after it and then fall in.
16: Oh, see?
8: Nimrod's in the News is coming up, and a news update just a few.

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17: News update, David Van Camp.
18: You know, a really sad story in Montreal yesterday. Oh. I'm sure you've seen the footage of this where a gunman opened fire and killed a police officer. Another civilian died. It does kind of look like the female cop shot him on accident. But, yeah, just a terrible thing. Well, his manifesto's out, and, yeah, he's an incel communist revolutionary who hates the Jews.
17: Yep, unfortunately, not a surprise, just terrible. More on that later. We got to get to Nimrod. It's a wild one.
20: When the going gets tough.
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17: All right. Nimrod's in the News. We go to Shaver Lake, California, where a dude dropped his sunglasses into this vault toilet at this California campsite, tried to get the sunglasses, and fell into the vault. Yes, first responders were called to Camp Edison. And, oh my gosh, yeah, he had fallen into the waterless, non-flushing toilet while trying to grab the sunglasses. Oh, goodness. 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
29: 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Throws the ball. Fades. 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Caught. 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
30: 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Layup is up and in. Christian Brown. 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
31: 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Swing and a miss. He strikes out the side with the bases loaded.
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32: 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McKinnon. One-timer. He scores. Nathan McKinnon, 40 goals on the season. His 13th multi-goal game of the year. That's the most in team history.
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32: 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Throws up middle. 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
0: Military action in Iran without congressional

0: Tehran already agreed to that for, quote, infinity. Iran insists it's made no such promise. Primaries Tuesday in South Carolina, Maryland, Utah, and New York. And while he wasn't running, one of the big winners in New York City was Mayor Zoran Mamdani. All of the candidates he endorsed projected to have won in three congressional districts, ousting two sitting congressmen. This is ABC News.
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3: This is Dave Frazier from KWGN Channel 2 Pinpoint Weather. Scattered thunderstorms this evening. Some could linger past midnight. Lightning, wind, and hail will be a threat. We'll drop down to the upper 50s. We'll do it again tomorrow. Smoky, hazy skies with scattered thunderstorms late in the day. Lightning, wind, and hail will be the threat as we warm into the mid-80s.
4: The Broncos.
5: Bills rush 5. Bow in the pocket. Hit as he throws. Throws the ball. Fades. Deep corner. Caught. Touchdown. Marvin Mims.
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6: 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Layup is up and in. Christian Brown. Monster triple-double for Jokic.
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7: 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He strikes out the side with the bases loaded.
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8: Turned over. 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One-timer. 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Nathan McKinnon, 40 goals on the season. 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
8: 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Throws up the middle. And it is caught. What a play on the deflection. 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
11: President Trump in Reading, Pennsylvania, taking questions from reporters. And he was asked about Republican critics of this ongoing Iran negotiation, because there are a lot of people saying, hey, wait a minute, you know, you're dropping all these sanctions on their oil sales. I understand you want to get, you know, more oil to the market, but at the same time, you're kind of rewarding this regime, and they haven't made any changes. Any substantial changes, at least right now.
12: Right.
11: Anyway, he reacted to that.
13: What will you say to allies of yours like Senator Cruz, who's been critical of the Iran?
14: Well, I think anybody that's been critical of it has to be educated, even if they're friends of mine.
13: Okay.
14: Because we have Iran in a position that nobody's ever had. This should have been done for 47 years by other presidents. And we have Iran in a position where their military has been totally wiped out. Their leadership has been wiped out. Their radar has been wiped out. Everything has been wiped out. They have not a good negotiating position. But despite that, and money that will be taken out of Iran is going to go to our farmers to give corn, soybeans, wheat to Iran, because they have a hunger problem. They have a food problem. They have a medicine problem. They got a lot of problems. And they have an inflation. Their inflation now just hit 300%. So they have a lot of problems.
10: So what's your take on that, Scotty?
15: Well, I mean, I'm not surprised by anything. I mean, he bites back, and he bites back with facts. Here's the deal.
12: Yeah.
15: And they're in a really precariously bad position right now. I don't think anybody, not everybody's not going to be happy with any outcome of this right now. But I'll give him the benefit of the doubt. I'll say, okay, well, you know, I mean, I wasn't happy with it either.
12: I don't even know that it's over.
15: It's not, yeah. Because they go at the 60-day thing where, you know.
12: Yes.
15: Again, I mean, what happens at the end of 60 days?
12: Not sure.
15: I don't know.
12: Yeah. Not sure.
15: Yeah, are they going to let the inspectors in? Or they? I mean, you know, there's a lot of questions.
12: Well, yet. It's not just that. I don't know if Trump has something else planned.
15: And he might.
12: Right. And you just don't know.
15: I mean, getting the Strait of Hormuz open was important for him politically.
12: Yes. And I wonder how much of this right now, from him saying, you know, at one time, unconditional surrender is what we're looking for.
15: We're going to get it.
12: Okay. So was that just part of the art of the deal at the time? It's like, you know, bombastic words.
15: Yeah.
12: To scare them at that particular time, but he didn't really mean it. You never really know with Trump.
15: No.
12: And a lot of times, that can work to your advantage with your adversaries, but at the same time, for your supporters, they don't even know what to think.
15: What about their nuke program?
12: I mean, honestly, that's just part of it.
15: You don't know, and it's like the nuke program. Is it over? Yeah. Is it done?
12: Well, they're going to tell you it's done, maybe.
15: That's what I mean. I mean, are they going to allow this in? I don't know what the answer to that is. So
11: I mean, to me, there's been one of the frustrating things, and it's not even Trump, but the like White House Twitter account and all that, the rapid response, all of these things. The way that they're lashing out at anybody who has questions or is critical of this, to me, is kind of embarrassing. I understand you want to get your side out. But there are people who, in good faith, have been kind of critical of this. And when you lash out the way that they have, it's like it just makes it seem desperate to me.
12: Yeah. And there are some people that are saying, man, it's going to hurt you in the midterms because you're not going to have the enthusiasm to go out and vote. Do you buy that?
11: No, I don't.
12: I didn't buy it either.
11: I think because, yeah, for people paying attention, there's a lot of concern about this. But most people are more concerned about the price at the pump.
12: Yeah.
11: And if that is just going up, up, up, that's the only thing that matters. I saw a poll, and I don't remember now if it was ABC or CBS. I think it was CBS, where it's like a majority of Americans on both sides of the aisle and independents as well, just kind of what was more important, you know, securing a fantastic deal with Iran or just getting this thing over with. And it was right. overwhelmingly getting this thing over with.
12: Right. Yeah. There's fatigue with it already.
15: Well, and with the American populace already, we know midterms, it's a lackadaisical in terms of, you know, output and from the voters. I mean, you don't get that many. And number one. And number two, you know, you have to control the price, because the price is all that matters, because really what it comes down to is people vote for number one. That's them. What's their families, themselves, whatever.
12: Yeah.
15: It's a selfish way of looking at life, but that's the way it works.
12: Yes.
15: But, yeah. And so anyway, yeah, I think.
12: Unless you're in a situation like after 9/11.
15: Yeah, that's different. Yeah.
12: That's a different thing.
15: Oh, different. Much different.
12: But, you know, the time we're in right now.
15: Right, exactly.
12: Yeah. Prices mean a lot.
15: Well, I don't know what it would be like if 9/11 happened now.
12: Oh, with a good part of the country?
15: Yeah, I just don't
12: know. Would be siding with the terrorists?
15: Yeah, exactly. I don't know. Well, there's people in power that would be siding with the terrorists.
12: I know. Yeah.
15: So,
12: and how did we get there, by the way? I know that could be a three-hour discussion.
15: It could be. It could.
12: But if I'm to say, in a one-minute take, how did we get there?
11: Higher education.
12: Indoctrination, certainly a huge part of it.
15: Barack Obama.
12: How so?
15: His implementation of his ideology.
12: Which was what? Marxism, basically?
15: Yeah. I mean, it's just taken on now a life of its own, but...
12: Yeah, it's...
15: It was introduced at the time, and...
12: It's a huge movement. And
15: it's out of
12: it's
15: control.
12: It's going to eat the country alive.
15: Well,
12: if,
15: unless people stand up to it, yeah. And vote accordingly.
12: Yes. Yeah, it's going to take changing people's minds.
15: Marxist ideology, and I guess you could say him, and I guess you could certainly go to the education, too. Yes.
12: Yeah.
15: And that's been going on for what, David? 25, 30 years now? Yeah. The trickling of it?
12: Oh, yeah. Yeah, no doubt about it.
15: Into your kids, like grade school.
12: Yeah, if you don't watch it, depending on your school district.
15: Yeah.
12: Yeah. Okay, other news out there. Okay, there was this whole thing with The View and the Metcalf case in Texas and going back and forth. And now Metcalf's dad has talked about this.
11: Well, yeah, Sonny Hostin on The View said that Carmelo Anthony could have been acting in self-defense, or it looks like he was, when he murdered Austin Metcalf at that track meet, and said, well, he was much smaller than Austin Metcalf.
12: Oh, ridiculous.
11: Felt scared for his life and yada yada, all this excuse making. Metcalf's dad, he was on Fox News, and he's out from under the gag order, so he's speaking out.
12: Okay, roll it.
4: I really wish they wouldn't speak about it at all, because one, if that woman said that, she has no idea about the facts of the case, but she wants to spew her public opinion on a platform that reaches millions of people every day. Do I have that platform? No, but today I have a little platform to say what I'd like. She is completely wrong. And if they want to take me and call me and ask me to be on The View with them, I would gladly fly me up there and let me talk to all of you.
12: No, they won't do that.
15: No.
12: I can't see it. I would actually have respect for them if they did.
11: Yeah.
12: But I don't see that happening.
15: I still wouldn't have respect for him, but I wish they would.
12: Yeah. I mean, I would respect that decision. It would say something. I thought it was good that they actually put on J.D. Vance.
11: Yeah.
15: Yeah.
12: I mean, I like that.
15: A little surprising, yes.
12: Yeah. I mean, at least you get a chance to get some facts out there. That helps. Do you think, as far as CBS goes, because, you know, it's been this huge controversy, Barry Weiss takes over CBS News, and people are like, oh, it's MAGA.
11: Yeah.
12: Which she is definitely not MAGA, for crying out loud.
11: It is, man.
12: It's ridiculous.
11: They're chasing ghosts, man.
12: Yeah, she's been on the left. But anyway, and they, it seems, have tried to be more in the middle. To me, it's still left. But it's not as far left as NBC, ABC, certainly not CNN or the PMS now. I don't know if you happen to see this. Their evening anchor, Tony DeCoppel.
11: Yeah.
12: He came out and said, hey, this whole thing with CBS News, Paramount, Scott Pelley getting fired, all that. It's not the experience I've had here as far as they're murdering right. the news or whatever that Mark or Scott Pelley had said. Mm-hmm. Oh, dude, just to go back to that, it was an all-timer to me, what he said in the interview with the failing New York Times mm-hmm. with Smugwinch. It was unreal.
7: I want to actually start by just asking you how you're feeling in this moment.
8: Well, if we want to talk about it at an emotional level, the best thing that I can imagine in terms of describing it is that it's like your spouse was murdered.
12: That is still remarkable to me.
11: Yeah.
12: People getting fired at a job with new leadership is like your spouse getting murdered. What kind of nut says that?
11: Well, a guy who's been getting high on his own supply for a long time.
12: I guess.
15: Well, it's like your spouse being murdered.
12: I wonder. Anyway, DeCoppel, the evening anchor, said, you know, when they make comments like that, I pay attention, but I can only speak for what's happening on this side of the street, and it's not the experience I've had. Said, when it comes to Barry Weiss, she's the editor-in-chief. She runs a 9 a.m. meeting and has lots of ideas. When we like the idea, we use it. If we don't, and if it doesn't work for our show, we don't. Mm-hmm. Well, he's just sucking up to the bosses.
11: Right.
12: Even if you say, hey, I don't use all of our ideas, yeah. but it's been fine with me.
15: Do you think a lot of this might be the fact that this old guard, you know, it's like you talk to anybody, no matter what job they did, if it's with an insurance agency or whatever, they've been retired for 10 years or much older. Where they look at my day, we did this, and this, and it was fantastic. And
12: they
15: look back fondly on things, and
11: they're spoiled children.
15: Yeah,
11: that's what it kind of comes down to here.
15: The 60 Minutes crew.
11: Yes.
12: Yeah. Oh yeah,
15: but it's like nothing was back when I was starting. You know, this is the way we did it. And,
12: of course, the one thing DeCoppel said that, at least to me, shows that he understands the problem, because you had Scott Pelley in that interview talking about 60 Minutes, the most important show on television.
15: Right.
12: DeCoppel said, I think all journalism has a trust problem. If we were the yogurt industry and 70% of people didn't trust yogurt, it would be a crisis.
11: Right.
12: I think it's a crisis for journalism.
15: Yeah,
12: great
15: point.
12: Dude.
15: That's a great point.
12: You know, I may not agree with you politically, but we can agree on that. He sounds at least sane, for crying out loud. So yeah, they have that going for them. Oh, did you see the woman with the upside-down flag protesting get hit by the Dodge Challenger? We got to get to that. And the five stories we're watching today, straight ahead.
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12: The Markley Van Camp and Robbins Show. Jamie Markley, David Van Camp, Scott Robbins, and the five stories we're watching today.
11: Number five, the Supreme Court has ruled that immigrants may lose green cards if they leave the country while facing criminal charges, even if they have not been convicted. Don't flee the country when you're under indictment. That's a bad idea, especially if you're a guest. Anyway.
12: Unbelievable.
27: Yeah. Years of rage.
12: Yeah, I'm sure.
11: The Senate, meanwhile, number four, has passed what's called the 21st Century Road to Housing Act. This is a pretty big deal. It cuts red tape for building new homes. They're trying to pump up inventory in the United States. It also restricts Wall Street firms or places some safeguards against Wall Street firms from buying single-family homes.
12: Good.
11: It is expected to pass the House. Number three, President Trump was asked about the Republican leader in the Senate saying he doesn't have the votes for the voter ID bill, the Save America Act. President Trump says, he needs to be a leader and go get the votes. That's what being a leader is about. We have to have proof of citizenship. Otherwise, we don't have elections, said the president. Number two, President Trump also said that 19 million barrels of oil flowed through the Strait of Hormuz yesterday. And number one, a big deal here. This is one that I'd love to I can't wait to see if mainstream media actually covers this. Okay. Eight Antifa terrorists who ambushed an ICE facility in Alvarado, Texas last year. They shot a police officer in the neck during that. They've been sentenced to lengthy prison terms ranging from 30 years to life. The ringleader of the attack got 100 years. Those are the top five stories that we're watching today. 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
12: You know, if they do cover it, it'll probably be, well, they were just trying to fight the Gestapo.
11: Right. It's the protest.
12: Some nonsense like that. You know that protest at Delaney Hall, New Jersey, the other day? You had this woman from Minnesota, because there's not enough protesting going on there. She traveled all the way to New Jersey on Father's Day to protest. And they were holding signs saying, you know, release the dads, close the camps.
15: Release the dads, close the camps.
12: Yes.
15: Yeah.
12: You're holding dads in there. Not nice. Well, all of a sudden, out of nowhere, holding this upside-down flag, you know, the sign of distress.
15: Mm-hmm. Yeah.
12: Dodge Challenger, out of nowhere, boom!
15: Saw that.
12: She's fine.
11: Mm-hmm.
12: According to reports, even from Visibility Brigade, who is the New Jersey-based activist group, said, no, she's not seriously injured, but is not yet believed to have sought medical care. So does that mean a couple days later it's going to be, oh!
11: Yeah, right.
15: Yeah.
12: Not quite sure. My hip. Don't know.
11: Don't stand in front of vehicles. All right.
12: Yeah. But she had her back turned. She didn't see it coming. That was the thing. And a lot of people thought, oh, my gosh, this is going to be a major story. Here we go.
15: Have you been injured at a protest? Call our law firm.
12: Yeah. And sad news for you, Scott. Well, it would have been sad, I guess, 30 years ago. I don't know if it's still sad. Madonna says she's not going to get naked anymore.
15: Jeez, thank God.
12: Well, you were big on that book when she put it out.
15: I wasn't big on the book. I knew the book was out. I don't know. What do you mean big on the book?
12: You talked about it. Oh, Madonna's going to be naked in this book. I mean, that was like 35 years ago?
15: That was a long time ago.
12: I know. Yeah.
15: That was a long, long time ago. I remember it when it came out.
11: She's in that same league with Chelsea Handler. Put it away. We've seen it.
12: Who cares?
11: Oh.
12: New piece for Interview Magazine. She said, I don't want to be naked because everyone's naked. I want to do what people are not doing, which is thinking and wearing clothes.
15: Okay, that'd be a departure.
12: By the way, there was going to be a big biopic that she was working on, you know?
15: Mm-hmm.
12: But apparently after 2 years of writing and developing it with Universal Studios, they had a falling out over money. She said, I've had a huge life, so I needed a big budget. They couldn't get their heads around it. Then Netflix reached out about turning her life into a series, but she couldn't use her own script unless she bought it back from Universal, who are charging what she calls an extortionist price. So now she's just going back to music.
15: Oh, well.
11: And sitting around wearing clothes and thinking, apparently.
15: Yes.
12: This is the Markley Van Camp and Robin Show.
15: Do you remember the video, Justify Your Love?
12: Oh, yeah, it was like a big deal.
15: Yeah,
12: Saturday Night Live.
15: And MTV wouldn't play it.
12: Yes.
15: You know, and
12: well,
15: they
12: couldn't.
15: I remember I was doing Top 40 then, and we had a promotion at a bar. We were going to show the video. It was packed. So we had a copy of the video from the record company.
12: Okay.
15: So we just ran it.
12: Okay.
15: And the place was just jammed because nobody could see it, right?
12: Oh, gosh.
15: Because MTV banned it and all that stuff. And so, yeah, it was wild.
12: Yeah. Boy, you poor soul. Come out tonight and watch the Madonna video. That was your job.
15: That was a big deal. Well.
12: Jeez. Okay, and you made fun of me for doing a world premiere of Point Break and having the whole theater filled.
15: Yeah, well.
12: I'll take Point Break over Madonna video anytime.
15: I didn't just spank her in the studio, though.
12: We got another story about you spanking people. Coming up.

0: This is Dave Frazier from KWGN Channel 2 Pinpoint Weather. Scattered thunderstorms this evening. Some could linger past midnight. Lightning, wind, and hail will be a threat. We'll drop down to the upper 50s. We'll do it again tomorrow. Smoky, hazy skies with scattered thunderstorms late in the day. Lightning, wind, and hail will be the threat as we warm into the mid-80s.
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13: The Markley, Van Camp, and Robbins Show. Jamie Markley, David Van Camp, Scott Robbins. Okay. Got the Robbins trifecta coming up in a few. News update, David Van Camp.
17: Roger Waters is nothing without David Gilmour. Oh, sorry. That was a different conversation we were having.
13: Yeah. It was.
17: Yeah.
13: I don't disagree. And I never spanked anybody on any radio show.
17: Scott,
18: you know, you reminded me.
13: Scott Robbins' partner did.
18: Yes, he did. God rest his soul.
13: Mm-hmm.
18: Yes. I thought you did, but I realize you didn't now.
13: Yeah.
18: And it was very pure, your thoughts were, too.
13: Well, I'm not going to say that. But anyway, we got to get to a news update.
17: I do.
13: What is the news update?
18: Awful strippers. I just keep them away from him.
17: Yeah. President.
13: Oh, your partner?
18: Yes.
13: Oh, yeah. Anyway.
17: President Trump was asked about the Senate Majority Leader, John Thune, saying that we don't have the votes for the Save America Act. Here is the president reacting to that.
19: Well, we're just going to talk about Save America. We have to pass the Save America Act, which is voter ID, which is proof of citizenship, etc. We have to pass it. So we're going to have to talk about that and many other things. A lot of good relations.
20: The Senate Majority Leader, John Thune, has told you many times he doesn't believe that they have the vote
19: to pass it. That's what being a leader is about. You know, he's a leader. John's a leader. That's what being a leader is about. Look, we have to be able to get proof of citizenship when you vote. Otherwise, we don't have elections. We have to be able to get voter ID. So John is a leader, and hopefully he can get the votes.
17: Yeah.
13: Okay.
17: That's your job.
18: Well, then get him.
17: Yep.
13: I know.
18: Let's quit talking about it. Let's go.
13: Dude.
18: Well, get it done.
13: So frustrating.
17: Well, they have a lot of other things to plan. Dog parades, of course.
13: Yeah.
17: Top of mind.
13: You're bringing it up every time.
17: Yep.
18: Yeah, you have to. It took precedent, after all.
17: Yeah.
13: Update on Fox right now. Trump said that Iran agreed to the nuclear honesty in deal, and the Iranian spokesperson out there saying, we're not letting anybody in. Here we go.
18: Well, we honestly, though, you got to just take their word for it.
13: Right.
18: Such straight-up people, yes.
13: Trump knows that they're full of crap.
18: Of course he does.
13: There's going to be some other play. We'll just wait and see what happens. Meanwhile, 4th of July celebration, that's for slaveholders.
17: What?
13: Yeah. That's Joyless Reed.
17: Huh.
13: Yeah. She was talking about, well, I'll just let her tell you.
21: Because in many ways, and with apologies to my dear spicy white friends, because I know that my white brothers and sisters do love a 4th of July. It is Independence Day. Everybody's barbecuing. It's a thing. I can promise you, black folks, we will take that day off. We will barbecue because we off. But black people, that nobody black I know is really excited about the 4th of July, because it is what Frederick Douglass said it is. It is the celebration of slaveholders who freed themselves from having to pay taxes to the crown for their slave empire. And that is what it is.
13: Okay.
18: I've been to a lot of 4th of July celebrations over the years, and I don't believe that any slaveholders were there.
13: Really?
18: Yeah, I'm pretty sure.
13: Well,
18: that I would know that.
13: You just don't know rich enough people, apparently.
18: I guess not. I must not.
17: Well, I've got like three.
13: Okay.
17: You know.
18: Slaveholders?
17: I've got three slaves, yeah. I mean,
18: oh, you have three slaves.
17: That's why I celebrate the 4th of July. Just
18: why do you mow your
17: slaves.
18: Own yard, then?
17: What's that?
18: Why do you keep mowing your own yard,
17: Well,
18: then?
17: I do mow my own yard, but I make them pick the crops, okay? That's what I do.
18: Yeah.
13: Joy Reid, a daughter of immigrants.
17: Yeah.
18: She's...
13: I know!
18: It's just... I don't think she believes anything she says.
13: No. Again,
18: I really don't.
13: You just got to think of all these people as just PR people.
18: Yeah.
13: It's not someone with a real opinion or real knowledge of anything. It's just, okay, what can I say to side with this group of people? I am a race hustler, so how could I turn this into... Here we go. We'll go with this take. The slaveholder take.
18: Yes.
13: Yeah.
18: That they're slaveholders.
13: Yes. And then the role of the white liberal women listening go, oh, yeah.
17: That's right.
13: We should tamp down that 4th of July celebration.
17: Which, you know, apparently they call themselves spicy whites.
18: Yeah.
17: I've never heard that, the spicy whites.
18: The Spice Girl no one talked about.
17: Bella's my...
13: Spicy White never went for the solo career afterwards.
18: It failed.
13: That is...
17: Tried out for the White really Stripes, but...
18: Yeah, that's it. Yeah.
13: That is really unfortunate. Okay. I think we're all caught up now. Anything else?
17: No, we're good.
13: Before we start into your trifecta?
18: I don't think so.
13: No references to old radio shows or nonsense that used to happen? Good.
18: No, I don't think so.
13: Well, let's try to move on from
18: covered
13: that.
18: Covered it all.
13: Yeah. Ooh, boy. Here we go.
0: Are you ready?
2: One, two, buckle my shoe.
0: It's the three most important news stories of the day.
22: I hit the trifecta.
0: Well, at least according to Scott Robbins. It's the trifecta on the Markley, Van Camp, and Robbins Show.
13: Every day about this time, Scott Robbins' top three stories helped by his hero.
23: I'm Casey Kasem.
18: Hey, Casey.
23: I'm ready.
18: Beautiful day, huh?
23: Yeah.
18: Okay, buddy.
23: Number three,
17: somebody is tired of golf on Long Island.
18: You know, we were talking about this yesterday off the air, Jamie. You and I were. Mm-hmm. And you're like, I don't know why they keep running tournaments in New York.
13: Well, I saw this dude on, it was a clip on X of a guy on the Golf Channel going, these people don't deserve a major. You saw it at the Ryder Cup last year. You saw it at the U.S. Open. These people don't know how to behave. It's out of hand. Just stop already. And I'm like, wow.
18: Well, there's a guy that chimed in on that. He said, should any golf course in New York ever be considered for another major event? The crowds go beyond boisterous. So that's one of the favorite words to describe this. But I would describe it as drunken New York morons. Too insulting and obscene. I hope the USGA and PGA Tour pull any future commitments from Shinnecock or Bethpage at all. On account of the obnoxious fans who think everyone came to watch them. He said, I'm also happy for Knicks fans, but it means they'll become even more obnoxious and unbearable. So his suggestion is just pull everything from New York. No more tournaments there.
13: Yeah. Then I would like to see basically shot collar on anybody that yells, get no!
18: Oh, man, me too. That's so
13: like that's not played out.
18: Yeah.
13: Golly.
18: They act like they're
23: on with the countdown.
18: It's so clever. They're the first person to ever say that.
13: Hey, watch this. I'm going to get in the hole.
18: I'm going to tell this umpire, open your eyes. It's never been said before, ever.
13: Yeah. Scott Robbins trifecta, top three of the day, up to number
23: two.
18: Florida Walmart cashier allegedly swiped a winning lottery ticket worth nearly $3,000 from an elderly woman trying to collect the payout.
13: What?
18: Tamika Hall, 40-year-old woman, was hit with felony and grand theft charges after being caught on surveillance camera holding up the customer's winning lottery ticket and stuffing it into her uniform pocket before walking out the door. Police said the victim went to Walmart in the morning to cash in her $2,700 lottery ticket and that Hall explained on how she could claim her winnings. But never handed over the ticket to her again. Hours later, the customer realized, hey, wait a minute, where's my ticket? Went back to the South Woodland Boulevard store. The elderly woman said, hey, can you look at the camera and all the video you have here? They said, sure. So the store manager reviewed the footage and said, yep, there she did steal it. They caught up with her sometime later, and she said, well, here's the deal. I didn't really steal it. I just got caught up in all the celebration that was
13: right.
18: going on
13: yes.
18: in the store, so I didn't really steal it. I was going to bring it back to her. I was going to find
13: well,
18: her.
13: Well, sure, of course. Yeah.
18: Anyway, so there you go.
13: But I got to ask before we move on.
18: Yeah.
13: Because you would really like the job of approving or disapproving of names.
18: Yes.
13: Tamika?
18: Yeah, it's no.
13: That would be a no.
18: No.
13: Dang, that's harsh.
18: No Tamikas. Sorry. Can't do it.
13: Wow.
23: And the life countdown is hard continues.
18: Enough. Life is hard enough, and you settle a child with a name like Tamika, and it's an 0-2 count. And you really, you can't fall pitches off forever. So there you go.
13: Scott Roberts. Top three of the day.
23: And finally, one.
17: Man. That was just
13: Tamika almost seems reasonable compared to some others we've heard.
18: Tamika. Well, yeah, but I'm sorry. That doesn't make the cut either.
13: All right.
17: All right. Number one, the mayor of Chicago, Brandon Johnson, invented a word after inventing a crisis.
18: He declared he was re-upping the city's transfemicide state of emergency.
13: What?
18: Transfemicide rate? I've never heard of that before.
17: It's this conspiracy theory that dudes who identify as women are just being murdered en masse. when it's just not true. I think the city of Chicago had one last year.
18: One last year. And they've had 14 between 2016 and 2025.
17: Yeah, and that's, and most of the time it's a domestic partner who does it, or a John who realizes that he just paid for the services of a dude.
13: Okay.
18: Transfemicide. Yeah. Well, I've learned something new today. I had no idea that was a word.
13: Wow.
18: I thought Brandon made it up. Did he make it up?
17: No, like a left-wing academic. Again, it's a conspiracy theory to say that there's just this, like, Holocaust going on.
18: Why don't you just declare a state of emergency for all victims in Chicago of homicide?
17: How about the latest number I saw was 8 people murdered over the weekend.
18: Over the weekend.
17: Let's talk about them.
18: Yeah.
13: One over 40 were shot.
18: Yes.
13: I think this is today. I'm not sure.
18: 40 shot today?
13: Well, no. I'm seeing a clip from End Wokeness.
18: Yeah.
13: From Brandon Johnson talking about slavery continuing to harm Chicago.
18: See,
13: after 40 people were shot. You want to hear it?
18: Slavery making a comeback? Go ahead.
13: Well, with Joy Reid and everything else, yeah. I don't know.
5: I want to turn to another important part of this work. 2 years ago, I signed an executive order establishing a task force to shine a light on the harm that slavery and racist policies have caused and continue to cause, and particularly the harm that they've caused to Black Chicagoans, while more importantly, identifying pathways towards repair, opportunity, and investment.
18: Reparations.
13: Okay.
18: Is that what he's saying?
13: Yes.
18: Without saying it?
13: Yes.
17: There's a big slave economy in Chicago?
13: Yeah, apparently.
18: Right, David. I don't know what any of this means.
13: No.
18: You got people killing each other every weekend.
13: Yes.
18: Shooting each other.
13: Yes.
18: Not a word.
13: No, well, no. That's not it. No, it's because of slavery.
17: Yes.
13: Try to make it make sense. You can't. Sorry.
6: And there you have it.
13: Then that's the Scott Robbins trifecta.
18: Make your head spin, won't it?
13: Wow. Top three of the day. Oh, my gosh. From an earlier Nimrod in the news, there's an interesting update that you're going to want to hear. Some people can't spell. And a news update straight ahead.

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4: The Mark McMahon Camp and Robin Show. 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
4: News update, David Van Camp.
5: An update in the Texas Senate race. The polling, remember, like it was like, what, 2 weeks ago? There was a lot of buzz made because Tallarico was... they claimed leading by like 8 points or something like that, or seven points over Ken Paxton.
4: Yep.
5: And anybody who understands Texas politics just freaking laughed at that. Like, no. I mean, there may be a narrower gap than Republicans would be comfortable with, but no, he's not up by 7 or 8. Well, now that the dust has settled on the bruising primary in the Republican Party, a lot of these voters are coming home to the Republican Party, and now Tallarico trails by one. So an 8-point swing in like 2 weeks.
4: Yeah. Right.
5: Mm-hmm.
4: Yeah, not surprised. You know what? We should start Nimrods a little early because we got updates and another to get to.
18: When the going gets tough.
19: Damn it, this is too hard.
18: The dumb get dumber.
20: All right, Dean.
18: It's Nimrods in the News on the Markley, Van Camp, and Robbins Show.
19: I love the poorly educated.
4: All right. Nimrod's the news. An update from earlier. Two people from Kentucky, Trisha Crowley, who's 51, and 48-year-old Damon Bennett, they were facing felony charges after police found drugs in their car. The car was parked in an employee's spot, so an officer checked it out, and they looked inside, and they saw not only Trisha and Damon, but also a bag that said, definitely not a bag full of drugs, which, of course, was filled with drugs.
6: Right. Of course.
4: Yes. Definitely was misspelled as DEFFNTELY. Drugs are bad. Okay. Definitely. Not drugs. So, yeah, they're facing a bunch of charges.
6: Oh,
4: thought you'd get a kick out of that. And then we go to Chicago, and I don't know if this has anything to do with Brandon Johnson and reparations or anything like that, but two women facing charges after $4,000 worth of stolen Lululemon clothing recovered from a vehicle on Chicago's South Side.
6: Mm.
4: Okay. The two women are said to have entered the store, took bright pink and white clothing, and then left without paying. What they didn't know was the clothing had tracking devices attached.
6: Oh, boy.
4: So all the officers had to do was follow the merchandise to where they were. And that's where they saw the two women get out of the vehicle who matched descriptions provided by the Lululemon employees. That would be 22-year-old, I think I'm pronouncing this right, Jamya Smith.
6: It wasn't going to get accepted either.
4: If Scott Robbins were in charge, he would approve
5: names. I think it's Jamya.
4: So it's just J-A-M-Y-A-H.
5: Yeah, Jamya.
4: No, I'm just saying Jamya. I'm putting a little Jamaican into it.
6: I like
4: Jamya.
6: It. Yeah.
4: Jamya.
6: Come on.
4: And 19-year-old Galia Johnson.
6: Okay.
4: Or is that Jalia? 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
4: Jillia?
5: 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Yeah.
4: G-Y-L-I-H.
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27: ABC News, I'm Dave Packer. Back from negotiations in Switzerland, Vice President J.D. Vance says Iran will allow international nuclear inspectors into the country as negotiations continue on a potential peace deal.
28: Meanwhile, you have Iran saying that, no, we are not allowing any inspectors to visit those locations, and we don't know what the United States is talking about.
27: ABC's Louis Martinez, who covers the Pentagon. The Senate, for the first time, voting to end the war in Iran. Four Republicans joining Democrats to say the war must stop now unless the White House seeks congressional approval. The vote largely symbolic, but a clear sign of lawmakers' growing frustration. Wednesday marks 5 years since the deadly condo building collapse. Wednesday marks 5 years since the deadly condo building collapse near Miami. 98 people died when the building and certain

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2: This is Dave Frazier from KWGN Channel 2 Pinpoint Weather. Scattered thunderstorms this evening. Some could linger past midnight. Lightning, wind, and hail will be a threat. We'll drop down to the upper 50s. We'll do it again tomorrow. Smoky, hazy skies with scattered thunderstorms late in the day. Lightning, wind, and hail will be the threat as we warm into the mid-80s.
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2: This is Dave Frazier from KWGN Channel 2 Pinpoint Weather. Scattered thunderstorms this evening. Some could linger past midnight. Lightning, wind, and hail will be a threat. We'll drop down to the upper 50s. We'll do it again tomorrow. Smoky, hazy skies with scattered thunderstorms late in the day. Lightning, wind, and hail will be the threat as we warm into the mid-80s.
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23: Buying or selling a home is a big deal. We're going to be talking about real estate with the real estate expert, my buddy Brian Buffini, on tomorrow's show. So be sure you listen in on that or watch that or however it is you consume this show. And I was just on Fox a minute ago, Fox News, and we were talking about a Zillow report that's out that's absolute bullcrap. Zillow threw a thing out there to get a headline that says 227 cities in America or whatever, some 220-something cities. The starting price for entry to buy a home is $1 million. And then when you read the article carefully, they just threw that out to get attention. It's clickbait. Because it's absolute bullcrap. So, I mean, 120-something of the cities are in California,
24: well,
23: which means
24: course.
23: That they took seven cities that were all little villages around the edge of San Jose, and they all have $1 million. Of course they do. You know, you're in freaking Silicon Valley. Of course the seven cities that are around this, that are actual municipalities that surround L.A.
24: Right.
23: are $1 million. But Abilene, Texas is not... Oklahoma City is not, Amarillo, Texas, Nashville, Tennessee is not $1 million starting point. So they made it sound like that it took $1 million for somebody to buy a house, and that's absolute bullcrap. The average entry point in America is $199,000 right now. That's the average starter home. And the average home in America is $407,000 or something like that. What is it right now?
24: Mm-hmm.
23: But, yeah. So it's 427,000 right in there. But, I mean, that's the median price. That's the middle price of all homes in America, which means, by definition, $1 million is not starting.
24: That's right.
23: So bullcrap, Zillow. So that's the problem with stuff like that floating around from these people looking for clicks. If you want to know the actual thing that's going on, you can go to RamseySolutions.com/market, and you'll get a great real estate page that will outline for you exactly what's going on with interest rates, exactly what's going on with pricing, and so on. And you can start to figure out whether or not you make enough to buy a home in your locality. Real estate's like politics. It's all local. So what's happening in Manhattan is completely, almost completely irrelevant to what's happening in Kansas City. And all that matters if you're in Kansas City is what's happening in Kansas City.
24: That's right.
23: And so you can't go, well, the average across America doesn't mean anything. You can say the average across the world, but you're including Tokyo and London, some of the most expensive real estate in the world. And that average is absolutely useless as a measure of whether you can buy a house or not. So that's not how you figure this out, folks. So Ramsey Trusted can connect you with an agent in your area that is Ramsey trusted, that we have vetted for high octane, high protein. And if you're listening on the YouTube or on podcast, you can just click the link in the description. 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We'll connect you with a real agent that really knows their stuff, not a bunch of hoopla and bullcrap clickbait from some TV show or website that's just trying to get people to click on it. And that's fear porn is what that is. So just stay away from it. San Francisco, our Francisco is with us in Atlanta. Hi, Francisco. How are you?
0: Good. How are you, sir?
23: Better than I deserve. How can we help?
0: I just need a couple. I need some help with taking some next steps with investing my money. I'm 20 years old right now. I'm a plumber. And I just feel like I'm not taking advantage of my money the correct way. I feel like it's just sitting in the bank, doing nothing.
23: Cool. How much you're making, man?
0: I mean, this is my first year, by myself in my van. I just finished my apprenticeship. And it's been really slow over here. I don't know if it's just the company that I'm with right now. I am looking for other jobs because I just feel like this company that I'm with right now is not I won't get far with it. So this year I feel like I haven't even made, like, I don't even think I've made across the 30 grand.
1: And that's 40 hours a week?
23: So far this year?
0: Yeah.
23: So you're going to make 60 a year?
0: I mean, completely, I don't know how much I would make.
23: Are you making $2,500 a month, honey?
0: Some months, yes. Some months, no.
1: Okay. Less?
23: That
1: some
23: would,
1: months
23: that
1: less?
23: That would be $30,000 in the first 6 months. Well, that'd be $30,000 a year.
0: Mm-hmm. Yeah. It's kind of, with this, it's been really slow. So, like, some weeks I work, some weeks I
23: don't. Sounds like you need a new job.
0: Yeah, that's what I've been hunting for recently, finding a new job.
23: Okay. And how much do you have piled in the bank?
0: About $8,000-ish.
23: Good for you. Good. And how much do you have in debt?
0: No debt. I mean, I only have credit card. I think I would, like, $800 probably pay it off, like, next month or something.
1: And cut it up.
23: Pay it off right now.
0: Pay it off right now.
23: Tonight. You have the money in the bank.
0: Okay, yeah.
23: And cut it up. Quit using it.
1: You don't need it for any purposes. Yeah.
23: 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They don't work for us, but they have the heart of a teacher, and they'll sit down and teach you about investing. And you can start your Roth IRA with them, and they'll show you how to do it, and they'll show you how it works, and you will make the decision because they're not going to sell you something until you understand it.
1: Yeah, and speaking of making sure you understand it, let's talk about why we told him to cut up the credit card. Because what I don't want you to do, Francisco, is just say, well, they told me to do it, I'm going to do it, and you not understand it. We know that if you have a problem, the problem is generally debt. The things that you're experiencing are usually symptoms of the debt that's in your life. And so you can't solve a problem while continuing to create it. So if you have credit cards and you're continuing to spend them, you're continuing to create the problem. You're just chasing your tail. So one of the primary things that you have to do when you start this system of living is you have to say, I don't borrow money anymore. And that has to be part of who you are with your money from here on forward, because you have to be able to have the fullness of your income at your disposal every single month to do the things that we're teaching, whether it's investing, whether it's paying off a house, whether it's saving for kids' college, whether it's saving up cash to buy a car. You need income to do that. And if you're pulling, you know, you're throwing all your monthly all of your income onto monthly payments, you don't have the income at your disposal to do those things. So that's why we teach it that way.
23: Exactly. And so personal finance is 80% behavior. It's 20% head knowledge. So the problem with my money is the guy in my mirror. If I can get him to behave, he can be skinny and rich, but he's got issues. And so I've got to get him to behave. And that's how this works. And part of that is I have to trick myself into wisdom, tricking myself into wisdom is not having a credit card.
1: Yeah, just cut it up. Then it's not there to tempt you.
23: If I don't have one, then it's not an issue.
1: That's right. That's
23: and
1: right.
23: By the way, your debit card, folks, off your checking account will do everything your credit card will do. Every single thing. Sharon and I have traveled in other countries six times in the last 12 months, 100% on a debit card. We haven't had a credit card in 36 years.
1: No, and if you have fraud, it's the exact same protection. You call them, you say somebody spent money.
23: Oh, they did. They stole Sharon's card the other day.
1: Did they?
23: Somebody started buying a whole bunch of Louis Vuitton, and it wasn't her. And we had to shut the thing down.
1: Wow.
23: The bank called and goes, are you buying, like, Louis Vuitton in six different cities? And we went, no.
1: No.
23: Yeah.
1: Wow.
23: Debit card. You know what it cost us? Zero.
1: Nothing.

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2: ABC News, I'm Dave Packer. Congress has now passed a war powers resolution to block military action in Iran without congressional approval. Four Republicans in the Senate joined Democrats to pass the resolution, including Louisiana's Bill Cassidy.
3: We are elected representatives, and the need to communicate with the American people and with the Congress, I hope that they will understand that that is what's involved here.
2: President Trump called the vote poorly timed and meaningless. And President Trump's now threatening to cancel negotiations with Iran if they do not agree to long-term nuclear inspections. While the president says Tehran already agreed to that for, quote, infinity, Iran insists it's made no such promise. Primaries Tuesday in South Carolina, Maryland, Utah, and New York. And while he wasn't running, one of the big winners in New York City was Mayor Zoran Mamdani. All of the candidates he endorsed projected to have won in three congressional districts, ousting two sitting congressmen. This is ABC News.
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0: Scattered thunderstorms this evening. Some could linger past midnight. Lightning, wind, and hail will be a threat. We'll drop down to the upper 50s. We'll do it again tomorrow. Smoky, hazy skies with scattered thunderstorms late in the day. Lightning, wind, and hail will be the threat as we warm into the mid-80s.
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4: 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Chris Wood, editor, publisher with Biz West.
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0: Welcome back to the Ramsey Show in the Fairwinds Credit Union Studio. Justina is in Baltimore. Hi, Justina. How are you?
1: Hi, I'm doing good. How are you guys?
0: Better than I deserve. What's up?
1: My husband and I, we keep fighting, and I just want to know if he's right. We keep fighting about buying prepared foods while in baby step two. Is he right?
0: What's a prepared food?
1: So, like, frozen meals or, like, prepared lasagna, or in particular, I buy these chicken burrito bowls to eat while I'm at my second job.
0: Are you guys aligned on everything else?
1: Yes.

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1: This is Dave Frazier from KWGN Channel 2 Pinpoint Weather. Scattered thunderstorms this evening. Some could linger past midnight. Lightning, wind, and hail will be a threat. We'll drop down to the upper 50s. We'll do it again tomorrow. Smoky, hazy skies with scattered thunderstorms late in the day. Lightning, wind, and hail will be the threat as we warm into the mid-80s.
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0: Kayla is with us in San Francisco. Hi, Kayla. How are you?
1: Hi, Dave. How are you? Thank you for taking my call.
0: Sure. What's up?
1: Hi. Yeah, I have a question. How can I get my husband to be financially transparent with me as far as bank accounts, debts, and income?
2: So when you ask him, what's his response? You tell me what you say, and then you tell me what he says.
1: So I am not included in the bank account. I'm a stay-at-home mom. So when I ask him, you know, what it's in the bank account, he never gives me an exact amount. He always kind of goes around it and says, oh, we're okay. We're doing okay.
2: Does he get upset with you if you continue to ask?
1: No, he's, for the most part, a very calm person. He just kind of takes the conversation to a different, you know, direction. He tries to avoid all that.
2: So if you said, well, instead of you telling me the balance, can you just give me the login? That way I can check it whenever I want. What would be his response?
1: I think he told me once that he would rather be in charge of the finances so that I wouldn't have to stress about it.
2: What? And you say, well, it's not stressful for me. I just want to see it.
1: I've told him that and he avoids it at all costs.
0: How long have you been married?
1: We've been married for 3 years.
0: Okay. All right. Somewhere along the line, someone gave you guys a bad message about how a relationship actually works. And they told someone told him and someone told you that your vote doesn't count. And your vote counts. So it just depends on how crazy you want to get to make your vote count. Because my prediction is this, that as long as you continue to build up resentment and anger inside of you because he's treating you like a freaking doormat, the longer that goes on, eventually you're going to blow. And when you do, your marriage will be over and no one will be able to talk you into staying because you will have put up with this for 10 years or 15 years or 8 years or whatever, and you will have had it and no one will be able to dial you back in. I've sat in coaching sessions with couples and watched their marriage come to an end because they let this stuff go on and on and on and on and on, and finally they blow up.
2: Mm-hmm. Now, here's another take. I think Dave is right. Here's another way to consider it. I think that sometimes in these situations, when people want to prevent transparency, a lot of times it is because they have something to hide. And what's making me think that is because he's framing it in the way that you have the problem. Oh, I don't want, you'll be too stressed out. You'll be too worried. You'll be the one really, right? When really the problem is he has the problem. And he's not saying, I just don't feel comfortable. I just need to get a grip. He's making it sound like you're the person who has a problem. So that's a red flag for me. And I do think that this has to be brought to a counselor. Because whether it's what Dave said or whether it's what I said, both of those are not, you can't continue down that path that way.
0: He's real calm and you're real sweet until you're not. But this will come to an end because you're getting pretty frustrated. You just called a couple strangers on a podcast with millions of people listening and told your story. You're already pretty frustrated.
1: Yeah.
0: And so it's starting to build and I don't want it to blow. And so... You know, I think, honey, if we can't come to an arrangement where I have the same vote you have about our money and we both know what's going on with the money and my name is on the account and I have full access, there is going to be stress in the house, but it's going to be yours because I'm about to create some stress for you.
2: Yeah. And another, I'll tell you what Dr. John Deloney would say. He said, you know, when you have those conversations, frame it in the story that you're telling yourself. And say, you know, the way things are, the story I'm telling myself is that you're locking me out because you have something to hide. And the story I'm telling myself is that if this doesn't change pretty soon, I will blow and that this will cause, you know, damage to our relationship that won't be able to be repaired. That's the story I'm telling myself. I don't want to keep going down that path, right? That's another way that you could frame it.
0: And so either we can come to an arrangement by Friday afternoon where my name is on the account and I have full access to everything and you and I are making financial decisions together, or I'm going to go see a marriage counselor and I'm going to ask you to go with me because I don't want our marriage to end, but that's where this is heading. Yeah. This does not end well.
2: No, it never. It doesn't. It
0: doesn't end well.
2: And let me paint this.
0: And if you're the guy doing this, you're not taking care of the little woman. If you're telling yourself that, you're so full of crap you can't breathe. That is an absolute lie. All it is you're a control freak.
2: And we see the other side of it all the time. How often do people call in, they've been married forever, and they've allowed this to persist. The husband passes away. The wife had no idea.
0: No idea what's going on.
2: No idea. And there's debt and there's this and there's that.
0: And by the way, she can't get on the checking account. They go and get a court order because there's no will, because Bozo hasn't really been running the stuff right.
2: Yeah.
0: So,
2: please.
0: Bubba, you're not taking care of the little woman. That's just bull crap. That is not what's working. So the little woman is like a full-grown person, and they can carry half of the emotional stress of this household with you and should know what's going on. And by the way, the unknown is much more stressful than the known. It creates much more anxiety when you don't know what's going on and you make up stories in your head about what's going on than when you actually know the truth.
2: That's right.
0: You go, crap, I thought it was a lot worse than this. I'm glad to see that we're in this situation. You know, so, the unknown is way worse than a bad known for creating anxiety.
2: Absolutely.
0: You're not helping someone, but that's not the truth. He's really not trying to protect her.
2: No.
0: He's hiding.
2: Yeah, he's hiding something.
0: Or he's controlling.
2: Controlling, yeah.
0: Or both. Melissa is in Pennsylvania. Hi, Melissa. How are you?
3: Hi, Dave and Jade. Doing well. How are y'all?
2: Doing
0: good.
2: Great.
0: How can we help?
3: Good. Okay. I'm a little nervous. So here we go. So we are selling one of our homes, and we're expected to get roughly $120,000 in equity.
0: Mm-hmm.
3: So we're on baby step number two, but should we continue following small to large, or should we pay off all of my student loans because rates are expected to go up?
0: How much do you have in debt?
3: Consumer debt is $59,571, and student loans is $124,825.
0: Oh, that is consumer debt. Okay. So you've got $183,000. Okay. And you got $120,000 coming out of the house. What are you going to do for a place to live after you pay all this down on the debt?
3: So we actually have two homes. So we're selling that one, and then we're going to rent until, and then we're selling our second home. Actually, both are up for sale. And so then we're going to rent.
0: Oh, good. So what's the other one going to bring?
3: Probably maybe $9,000, because we've been in it less than 2 years, so we'll have to pay capital gains.
2: And then you'll have...
0: You won't pay capital gains on anything except the gain.
3: So...
0: How much did you say, how much did you buy it for?
3: We bought it for $320,000.
0: And what will it sell for?
3: It's on for $360,000, but...
0: That's 40.
3: It's just on the market for...
0: So 15% of 40 is not 9. No, that's not... Yeah, your taxes aren't as much as you thought they were. That's what I thought. Okay, anyway, it doesn't matter. Still didn't clear it. Okay, so what's the $59,000 in debt?
3: Credit cards and my car. We paid off my husband's truck.
0: How much do you owe on your car?
3: My car is $19,906.
0: Okay. Well, the credit cards are a higher interest rate than the student loans.
2: I really don't think it's going to matter. I would do it in the normal way, smallest to largest, because you're still going to have your income to put towards cleaning up the rest of the debt. And if you go at lightning speed like we suggest, it's going to be negligible either way.
0: Yeah, you're going to pay it off really fast either way. But clearing up all the credit cards and the car debt, that's going to clear up a bunch of cash flow to be able to attack the balance of what you don't get to. You're only going to have about $60,000 left to knock out.
2: Yeah.
0: No, I would work that at snowball in order.

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11: Hi, good. How are you?
0: Better than I deserve. What's up?
11: I was wondering if you could help me determine a comfortable monthly payment for a house and how much I should put down.
0: Not counting 401k and not counting health insurance, only having taxes out, whatever your take-home pay is with only taxes coming out, we recommend a fourth of it on a 15-year fixed rate. And so if you're coming home with $5,000, not counting 401k and not counting health insurance, just taxes coming out, you're coming home with $5,000, and that's the proper amount of taxes coming out of your check, then you would say a fourth of that would be $1,250.
11: Okay. And would you, and with my assets, I was wondering how much of it I should put down on a house.
12: Whatever the amount will get you to that number.
0: No, as much as you can. That's not retirement.
12: Yeah, that's a good point. Yeah.
11: Yeah, I have a substantial amount of stock, and I don't know if I
0: should. Cash it out and put it on the house.
11: Like all of it.
0: Yeah.
11: And just pay.
0: Can you pay cash for the house?
12: Yeah, how much is the stock?
11: I have about 250 in stock, and then a little over 60,000 in cash.
0: So wow. 310, you could buy a 310 house for cash.
11: Okay.
0: Is that right?
11: I would still have to pay cash or pay tax on the stock. So probably
0: yeah, but I mean,
11: you,
0: approximately, you, give or take, you're going to be able to pay. You're going to be able to pay up to $300,000 or so. And pay cash for a house. What price range home were you thinking of?
11: I wasn't sure. I got approved for $400,000. I could have probably been approved for $500,000.
0: You could probably be approved for whatever. Approval doesn't matter.
12: Yeah, they'll take you up to...
0: Approval just means that the mortgage company wants to loan you money. That's like asking a dog if it's hungry.
12: Now, Jackie, you have no debt, right?
11: Correct.
12: And you do you have any other emergency funds, any cash sitting around?
11: It would just be that 60K.
12: Okay.
0: And what do you make?
11: In cash. My take home is about 4,700 cash, like after taxes, like I net 4,700 and then I do have child support. That's about 2,800. So about 7,500 per month.
0: How old are the children?
11: They're just starting elementary school. So I'm going to definitely need child care at least for the next 5 or 6 years, which is about $1,200 a month.
0: Yeah, but you're going to be 10 years, you'll be getting child support, give or take. So, okay.
11: Correct. Yeah, at least 10 more years.
0: So here's the thing. Here's what we're why we're bouncing around with all these questions. What we're trying to get you to is 100% debt-free as soon as possible, house and everything, because... If you had zero payments on a house and you have $7,500 coming in, you could build wealth very quickly.
11: Okay.
0: So, in other words, your most powerful wealth-building tool is your income. And when you're not giving it to the bank, whatever the bank is, in this case a mortgage company, then you have it freed up to build wealth with. And it becomes a lot of money, millions of dollars, fairly quickly. If you don't give it all to the bank. So, you know, mathematically, and I don't live in Harrisburg, Pennsylvania, so I don't know. But mathematically, if you paid cash for a $260,000 house and had $20,000 or $30,000 in an emergency fund, and you had no payments, and that would suffice for your children for the next several years, you could live there 4, 5, 6 years or whatever and be safe. If you did that and you took $7,500 and you started putting aside several $1,000s a month, you're going to become a millionaire fairly quick. That's the most extreme side of what we teach. Mm-hmm. Now, if you want to back all the way down to up to, you know, the maximum we would ever tell you to do, and I'm really uncomfortable in this conversation telling you it's even okay to do that, is a fourth of your take home pay. So about $2,500,
12: I don't even think I would recommend that because...
0: Well, I mean, it fits with our guidelines.
12: It does.
0: Fourth of your take-home pay. And so we're talking about $2,000 approximately a month on a 15-year fixed with $300,000 down. You know, that's going to get you a lot more house than I was talking about a while ago, right?
12: It is.
0: That's going to get you in like a $600,000-$700,000 house, so 3 or 4 times the house that I was discussing. And you're still fairly conservative.
12: Mm-hmm. I think I'd go some. If I were in your shoes today, Jackie, I'd probably be. If it were Jade in your shoes, I'd go somewhere in the middle. I might not pay full cash, but I might say I'm willing to finance a little bit. But what I'd be thinking about, and this is just based on some of the calls we get, I'd be thinking about what my life would look like if child support were to change in a major way, and I were no longer getting that money. I'd want to be well within. Affordability, because we do get calls where that amount changes and it's like, what do? I was dependent on this. So yeah, if I were in your shoes, I'd veer more towards the cash, but maybe I'm financing one or two, you know.
0: Before I even did that though, I would go investigate and say, I'm going to look at houses for $270,000 and go, I'm going to pay cash.
12: Mm-hmm.
0: Because I got to tell you,
12: that's pretty
0: you'll be
12: nice.
0: Really wealthy.
12: Pretty nice.
0: You'll be pretty wealthy. I mean, $270,000 house paid for, zero debt, zero stress.
12: Yeah.
0: All you got to do is make money and save it. and be generous with it and take care of those kiddos.
12: And that would still be somewhat of a temporary thing because you could then, I mean, gosh, you could up in house in 5 years.
0: You buy that house in five years, it'd probably double.
12: Man, that's nice.
0: And then you take that $500 and put a bunch of money with it and move up. That'll get you a long, long way.
12: That is
0: people don't
12: nice.
0: Think that way anymore. Yeah. Zillow tells you can't do that.
12: You
0: right?
12: got to start at $1 million.
0: You got to start at $1 million startup house. But
12: right.
0: except that the typical is not, by the way, first time home buyers the number one the main price. The average home price for first time home buyers in America $199,000.
12: Wow.
0: Nationally. Now, again, I do not know the Harrisburg, Pennsylvania market.
12: Here's the thing, though.
0: I can't comment on it.
12: Here's the thing, though. It really is an expectation thing, because if you watch any of the shows where they go home shopping.
0: That you're already screwed.
12: You are. But think about it. If you're in California and you are in one of those markets where just to start you're spending $950,000, $1 million, what they get is.
0: Nothing.
12: Nothing. It's nothing. But they buy it. And they make it work and they live there. So if you're Jackie and you can be, you know, in a rural suburb or, you know, a suburb of Harrisburg, Pennsylvania, and you can get something that's right. You could pay a lot less for it, but it's mm-hmm. still that size that you would. Right. So it's all
0: not
12: expectation.
0: A fixer upper, though.
12: It's 1,000, you know, it's 1500 square feet or 2000 square feet that I'm just saying.
0: So John on Fox a while ago, the anchor, asked me, he said, what would you pay for your first house? He said, I paid $88,000 for mine. And he's about my age. He's a little younger than me.
12: Mm-hmm.
0: And I said, well, I paid $67,500 for mine. I was making $18,000. But get this. Here's what people don't think about. It was a one-car garage. It had no stove, no microwave, no refrigerator. It was
12: That's
0: on
12: crazy.
0: A hill, and it was really ugly.
12: One bathroom.
0: It had 1.5 baths, and it was 1,200 square feet.
12: Yeah, that's
0: one
12: tiny.
0: Car garage, no stove. We had to go buy a stove.
12: Yeah.
0: No dishwasher, no garbage disposal, mm-hmm. for mica top cabinets, okay?
12: The vinyl, the rollout vinyl
0: that's
12: floors.
0: It. Yep, exactly. The rollout
12: wow.
0: vinyl floors, because they were big then.
12: Yeah.
0: You know? And so, you know, well, it was only $67,500. Yeah, but a lot of you people would be going,
3: well, it doesn't look like that on television. My Instagram account doesn't show a house. Because,
0: you know, if you walked into a house like that now, y'all would go, we're going to have to spend $1 million
12: to
0: fix
12: renovate
0: it up.
12: That's true. That's why when you look at pictures from the 80s, everybody
0: but we
12: looks
0: thought,
12: poor.
0: We thought, we bought a house. We had a brand new baby. We bought a house. And we thought, and the next house we bought was $100,000. And it was 1,900 square feet. And it did have a dishwasher and two car garage. Moving up.
12: Moving on up.
0: So you got to think about the house I grew up in, man. I mean, it's 1,000 square feet, 1.5 baths. The little doors were hollow core doors.
12: Mm-hmm.
0: There were no secrets in this house.

0: 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How about some American bullfighting? 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
11: 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Jade Washaw, Ramsey personality, is my co-host today. Susie is in Lubbock, Texas. Hi, Susie. How are you?
12: I'm good. How are you?
11: Better than I deserve. What's up?
12: Well, I'm under a solar contract, and I was wondering if y'all knew of a more economical way to get out of a contract. I talked to an attorney, and they want $8,000 to get out of the contract, and they guarantee they can do it.
11: Oh, you got the wrong attorney.
12: Okay.
11: Any attorney that wants to make you a guarantee for $8,000 is not telling you the truth. There's no such thing as a guarantee. What do you owe the solar company?
12: Well, it's a 25-year note. Right now I pay $209.
11: What's the balance? What's the payoff balance today if you paid it off?
12: I don't know.
11: Okay. How long have you had it?
12: 2 years.
11: Okay. And how much is it a month?
12: $209, and it goes up every year.
11: Mm-hmm. Okay. And is the solar company that sold it to you, they obviously sold the note to a bank, I'm sure, right?
12: Yes.
11: Who's the bank?

0: It's sold twice, and I'm not sure. It's not a bank. It's a, I don't know. I'm not sure.
1: Okay. It's a financial company of some kind that's bought the paper. Is the solar company that sold it to you still in business, or have they bankrupted?
0: No, they're in business. Everbright was the name of the company on the note.
1: Yeah. Okay. All right. And why is it that you think you should be able to get out of it? Why did the attorney think he can get you out of it?
0: Because they misrepresented it when they sued me.
1: Your phone's breaking up, hon. They misrepresented
0: Oh,
1: what?
0: they misrepresented the solar system to me when they installed it.
2: In what
0: I thought
2: way?
0: it was. I thought that he said that we could just. It was more like a lease, and if we didn't like it or it didn't work out, we could just call them and they would come get it.
2: Did you lease
0: We
2: the
0: weren't all.
2: solar? Is it a lease program?
0: No,
2: Okay.
0: it's not. It's not.
1: Okay. All right. Yeah, well, I mean, anytime that there's a fraudulent misrepresentation in the process, the company that sold it to you could be sued. And the there's a rule that the Federal Trade Commission has passed that says the holder of the note is liable for the same fraud that the actual solar company is. And the solar
0: Okay.
1: business has been so, there's been so much bad stuff go on that the Federal Trade Commission has a regulation now that this, if fraud was proven, if they prove that they lied to get you to sign this note, and they lied about the note, and you can prove that, and you prove that, then the contract would be canceled.
2: Well, that'd be the hard
1: I
2: part
1: don't know
2: is,
1: how you're going to prove it,
2: yeah.
1: though, because it's just your word against the salesman, right?
0: Right.
1: You don't have anything in writing that says that.
0: No, what he said, I do not. I don't really just got a note
1: Yeah.
0: that was filed, and that's all I ever got from them.
1: Well, did you ever think while you were doing this that this was not a good idea, considering the way they talked about it?
0: Yes,
1: Yeah.
0: I did.
2: Got to go with that gut reaction, that
1: Yeah.
2: gut feeling.
0: I know.
1: I think
0: I will the next
1: I
0: time.
1: what I do want you to do, there's not an automatic switch you can flip that is that solar contracts are forgiven. There's no such thing. There's a
0: Okay.
1: couple of companies that went broke, and the entire company was a shell game, a fraud thing. It was an embarrassment to the Obama administration, was one of them. And a couple of those companies, the loans have all been forgiven, but en
0: Okay.
1: masse, but under a class action thing and a Federal Trade Commission movement. But most of the several hundred companies have gone broke. Your company hadn't even gone broke because the
0: Yeah.
1: tax credits went away. And when the solar tax credits went away, the solar business got really hard. And I think you probably have been defrauded. I'm not an attorney. I have messed with attorneys enough to know that it's not easy. And any attorney that
0: Yeah.
1: makes you a guarantee is a shyster. They don't have the ability to give you a guarantee. Our court system is
0: Okay.
1: not that efficient or just. If justice was done, a judge would walk up, look at this, and say these people were taken advantage of, slam the gavel down, and 30 minutes later you'd be out of the loan. That doesn't exist in our country. This is going to
0: Okay.
1: take years with an
0: Oh.
1: S. And
0: Okay.
1: it's not an $8,000 event because it sounds like you've got tens of thousands of dollars of note here. But I would continue to investigate it because I do think you probably have been defrauded just on a practical basis. Now, whether you can prove that in a court of law and get this done, I don't know. But I would talk to some more attorneys and interview some different ones. But please hesitate to do business with an attorney that makes a guarantee. Oh, $8,000, I got this.
2: You're right.
1: That's somebody that wants your
2: Sounds like another
1: $8,000.
2: scam.
1: Somebody wants your $8,000. It is going to cost you some attorney's fees, but they should be, if someone is efficient in how they do this, they should be lower than the payoff balance on the solar. And again, you're going to have to prove you know, you're going to have to prove the fraud. And I don't know how that's going to happen here. But I would learn more about it by talking to a few more attorneys and try to get one that's a little more professional than the last one you talked to. Linda's in Wisconsin. Hi, Linda. How are you?
3: Hi, I'm doing good. I'm so glad I get to talk to you.
1: Sure. What's up?
3: Thanks. Well, I am wondering if I should be investing in the market, given my current somewhat unusual circumstances.
2: Tell us more.
3: So I'm 60, and I was diagnosed with cancer several years ago, and I am in remission. But when I got diagnosed, it was quite advanced, stage 4.
2: Wow.
3: I left my career of 30 years and went on full disability so I could focus 100% on my health.
1: Good for you.
2: Yeah.
3: And luckily, I heard of you right a couple of years after that. I wish I had heard of you decades ago. I'd be in a different situation right now. But so I do... make pretty good Social Security disability. I do have margin. I own my home. I own my car. I have no debt, no children, no spouse. And I have a small nest egg of about $115,000. But that's everything. You know, that's my emergency.
1: Are you living on the Social Security disability?
3: I am.
1: Okay. And you don't have another pension other than that?
3: No.
1: But that's enough to cover your monthly nut.
3: Yes, and I do have about $500 a month margin.
1: Gotcha.
3: At least.
1: Wow, that's amazing given your situation.
2: Yeah, it is.
1: I'm impressed.
2: Congrats on the remission.
1: Hang on, we'll come back after this little break and make sure you get a good solid answer instead of trying to give you a 10-second version with all you've been through.

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11: Linda, 60 years old, recovering from stage 4 cancer and now in remission. Paid for house, paid for car, no debt, $120,000 in the bank, living on her Social Security disability. Is that a fair summary of what you told us so far?
12: Yes.
11: How long have you been in remission?
12: 3 years.
11: Wow. Congratulations.
0: Excellent.
11: That's awesome.
12: Thanks. I just stopped treatment.
11: Yeah. So happy for you. Wow.
12: Thanks.
11: You feeling better?
12: Sort of. Well, I'm still undergoing a lot of surveillance and close monitoring and things. And
11: yeah. The cure just about will kill you, right?
12: Right.
11: Wow. It's incredible.
12: Yeah, just the stress. And my concern is that I'm only utilizing a high yield savings account right now, and I'm quite risk averse. You know, I'm very cautious.
13: Is that where the 115 is in a high yield savings account?
12: Yes, exactly. Yeah.
11: If I were in your shoes,
12: about 350 a month.
11: If I were in your shoes, I would learn some things about the market and about mutual funds from a SmartVestor Pro, and I would move. I probably leave about 30,000, maybe 40,000 in a high yield savings for your emergency. And I'd move the rest of it into some mutual funds, to where you can get a lot better rate of return. So to give you an example, in 2023, the market went up 26%. High yield savings was 3%. In 2024, the market went up 25%. High yield savings was 3%. In 2025, it went up 18%. High yield savings was 3%. It's up 8% year to date right now. And if it continues on that pace, it'll be up 16% because we're at about halfway through the year. And high yield savings is 3%. So the difference for you, and it would not have been appropriate where you were, but those are unusually good years in the market. So you don't expect that. Okay. But if you make 10, let's say you've got $100,000 in there, which you wouldn't quite have that much in there. But if you make 12% on it, that's $12,000. If you make 3% on it, that's $3,000.
12: Yeah.
11: And so that starts to add up. So I do want you to sit down with a SmartVestor Pro and begin learning about a good mutual fund. It could be that all you do is something simple as an index fund, which is a very calm, it does exactly what the stock market does. Okay.
12: Okay.
11: And risk, so you own a home that has zero guarantees, but you are comfortable with no guarantees on your home because you are comfortable with the track record, the history of single family homes as an investment. And that was wise.
12: That's true.
11: Okay.
12: That's true.
11: But you got no guarantee there, and you're risk averse, but that's a steady, calm investment that has a huge track record. And so if you look at a good mutual fund that's been open for 80 years or 70 years, and it's got a track record, and it feels like buying a home emotionally, risk-wise, because you learn about it and over time, and you're not doing it because Dave said do it. You're doing it because Linda looked at it, and Linda is wise, and Linda is intelligent, and Linda is going to put Linda's money in, and Linda feels okay. You follow me? And you don't do it because the guy at SmartVestor Pro said to do it. You do it because you learned about it and you felt good about it. And then you're not going to perceive the risk.
13: Yeah, and I think we should give her tickets to Investing Essentials.
11: That's just good.
13: For free.
11: Absolutely. Good idea. Yeah, I'll be doing that September 1st and 2nd with George. It's a virtual event. You can just log online. They're $199 tickets. I'll give you a ticket. We'd love to have you watch. Good idea. And we'll get you signed up, or we'll get you hooked up with a SmartVestor Pro, too. Christian will pick up and help you learn how to do that on the site. But take your time, Linda, and learn.
13: Yes.
11: Just like you did when you were buying the house, and you got comfortable with the risk. Liz is with us. Liz is in Green Bay. Hi, Liz. How are you?
14: I'm good. How are you?
11: Better than we deserve. What's up?
14: I'm wondering how I can convince my dad to get on the same page with me about my 20-year-old daughter purchasing a home. He's trying to dissuade her from doing that, and I am trying to convince her that it's a good investment.
13: Let's find out which of you is correct. Tell us more about the 20-year-old daughter.
14: So she currently lives with me. She does not want to go to college. She has made that very clear. She just bought a car for $19,000 in cash, so she has no debt. She has another $20,000 in savings. She would get a $10,000 gift from me. She would get a $7,500 gift from the company that she works for that is fully tax-free and forgivable after 3 years as long as she stays with us. And then she would also be eligible for $15,000.
11: Stays with us.
13: Do you both work at the same company?
14: We do. Mm-hmm.
13: So if if she leaves the company, she owes the $7,500 back?
14: Correct.
13: So let's check that one off the list. She's 20 years old. We don't know what she's going to do.
11: What does she do at that company?
14: She works in the billing department.
11: What does she make?
14: She makes about $45,000 a year currently.
11: And you want her to move out and start her life because she's been very successful so far and is a great kid. Your dad doesn't want her to buy a house. Why?
14: He wants her to go to college, and he's afraid that if she purchases a home, she will choose not to go to college.
11: But she's not going
14: to go to college. She has no desire to go to college.
11: You put it out as a foregone conclusion. Has she decided she's not going to go to college, or you decide she wouldn't go to college?
14: No, she's decided. I've gone to college. My other child's gone to college. She has determined she does not have any interest in going to college.
11: Okay.
13: What does she want to do for a long-term career? Does she know?
14: She's not 100% certain, but our company has a very upwardly mobile track for people in her position.
11: Billing?
14: Without a college degree.
11: Upwardly mobile track out of billing?
14: Correct. Our current director of customer service started in billing.
13: I'll tell you what, I think she's doing a great job. She's got the cash car. She's got a job. I like the idea of her moving out. I think she's ready to move out. I don't think she needs to buy a house right now. I don't think she's ready for that. I'd love if she got an apartment and continued to rent and save, because I think the $7,500 is off the table. I would not want her to take
11: that. On that, no.
13: Yes, that's off the table. So she's got $30,000, but really she's got less than that because she would need 3 to 6 months of expenses for an emergency fund. In her case, I'd say 6 months of expenses.
11: Yeah.
13: And so for that reason, she's just not ready financially yet. And let me add this, financially not quite yet. And I would love to see somebody rent for a while before they buy, to just go straight from mom and dad's house to I have a place that I own. That's a major, I mean, you know what home ownership feels like.
11: Yeah, move into a one bedroom apartment, buy your own milk for a while.
14: Yep. Now she does pay rent to me.
11: I don't care.
13: But it's not her place. She doesn't have to worry about if moisture is building up in the crawl space. You know what I'm saying?
11: I want her to be out on her own and none of you telling her what to do. And let's work on that for a while and then talk about buying. The second thing is, I don't want her career to be decided as a track at one company. I want her to choose a career. What does she want to be doing making a lot of money at 30 years old, 10 years from today? And what must be true that's not true today about her? Because she probably needs some kind of continuing education. Very few people with zero continuing education after high school do well. Now, we have a lot of, quote, high school graduates that become very successful. That's true. But they have continued their education, even if they didn't do it at a four-year college. They go to seminars. They read books. They've got a constant track. They're on a personal growth. And they're very aggressive. Dave Thomas comes to mind. This started Wendy's.
13: Yeah, right.
11: A high school graduate, okay? The Wendy's Hamburger King. And not Burger King, Hamburger King of Wendy's, right? And so, anyway, yeah. So I want her to think about what she wants to be. And then if that company is the best place for her to be, that's fine. But just saying, oh, she's got a great track at the company, that's not a career. That's a job.

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1: This is Dave Frazier from KWGN Channel 2 Pinpoint Weather. Scattered thunderstorms this evening. Some could linger past midnight. Lightning, wind, and hail will be a threat. We'll drop down to the upper 50s. We'll do it again tomorrow. Smoky, hazy skies with scattered thunderstorms late in the day. Lightning, wind, and hail will be the threat as we warm into the mid-80s.
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7: The process is ongoing. The one thing that's been consistent is their willingness to just really embrace what we're trying to become and the things that we're asking them to do. 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
10: To most people, coach speak is this.
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18: Today's question is coming from Kevin in Oregon. He says, a lady recently called in the show regarding giving up her late husband's firefighter pension to get married again. You calculated her $50,000 annual pension income as equal to a $500,000 investment. My question is, where do you invest to get a 10% return like that? All right, so he's wondering, and I think a lot of people ask that question because we quote, if you invest the way that we teach, you know, you can expect an annualized rate of return of between 10 and 11%. And that is true. If you invest the way that we speak about, you can say that. Now, I'll start by saying, if you just look at the S&P 500, which is just baseline index, if you look at that from inception, if you look at it from 1926, you're going to see annualized rate of return of over 10%. That's what you're going to find.
0: About 11.8.
18: It doesn't mean that every year it's that. I mean, just the last call, Dave quoted the last 3 years was in the upper 20s. So there's years where it's very high, unseasonably high, I'd say. And there's years where, you know, we have dips and there's months where we have drops. But if you add all that together and accumulate all of that information, you're going to find an annualized rate of return of around 10 to 11%, 11.8, which is what Dave just said. Now, that's S&P 500. We're telling you, hey, if you do it our way, you're investing in a mix of four different types of mutual funds, right? We say growth, growth in income, aggressive growth, and international. And when you do that, these are funds that are seeking to beat the average rate of return of the S&P 500. So you really should be doing even better than the 10 or 11% that we tend to quote around here. So that's where we're getting those numbers before. We're not talking about after inflation or this and that. We're just saying that's the rate of return. That's what it is. And so that's where that comes from. Dave, do you want to add anything to that?
0: No, that's it. That's the average annual rate of return. That's what it is. And so the stock market has averaged, the S&P 500 is the most accurate measure of the stock market, has averaged 11.8% since it started. And again, in 2023, it was 26%. 2024, it was 25%. 2025, it was 18%. This year, it's up 8 as of today. And this is halfway through the year. So if it annualized that, that'd be 16. Mm-hmm. So all of those 4 years will beat the average. But that means there's some years that don't beat the average. That's where an average comes from. But it still beats high yield savings account of 3 or 4% every year, except occasionally it's down.
18: Mm-hmm.
0: But, I mean, if you go back and look the number of years that it was actually down, it's almost none. Okay? Three or four out of 25, that kind of thing. Mm-hmm. And so, you know, you just – that's what you're looking at. And, well, I've always heard – well, I know what you always heard, but you heard from people that didn't know what they were talking about. That's the actual deal. Go pull it up. Pull up the S&P 500 index and look at it for yourself. You can look at the charts. The Google will pop them right up for you. And it's pretty simple to do. It's not really rocket science. So that and so the other reason I use 10% on something like that is it's really easy for everyone listening to visualize.
18: Yeah.
0: 50K
18: right.
0: is 10% of 500. You don't have to do a lot of, you know, fancy math to get there. I mean, you can do that if you got out of the third grade. And so I can put that out there, and someone riding in their car doesn't have a car wreck trying to calculate this, right?
18: Exactly.
0: And so it's just we throw it out there. But that's a, you know, again, some years might be 8 and some years might be 28. But the average is about 11.8. And so that's where that comes from. Samantha is in Charlotte, North Carolina. Hi, Samantha. How are you?
19: I'm good. How are you?
0: Better than I deserve. What's up?
19: Okay, so my question is, I'm about 20K in debt, 17 of that being on a car loan, but I currently live in my mother's home. She owns it. I don't pay rent or mortgage, but she can be kind of controlling, and, you know, she has threatened, like, for me to leave at any time. And my question is, do I pause baby step number two and paying off all this debt or and leave? Or do I try to pay off all this debt first?
18: How old are you?
19: I'm 33.
0: And why are you at 33 years old living in your mother's home?
19: Well, I was in a domestic violence situation until my mid-20s. I got divorced with 3 young kids.
0: That's
19: and
0: a
19: then
0: good
19: I
0: moved
19: in with my parents when my dad was sick and dying. He passed away, and then my mom's sister's husband also passed away, so they moved into a home together, and my mom gave me this home, but she never signed it over to me.
18: Mm-hmm. Okay, got it. That makes a lot more sense.
0: Okay. And how much do you make a year?
19: About 45.
0: And how old are your babies now?
19: They are 9, 10, and 11.
0: Okay. And you got an awfully expensive car, don't you?
19: Yeah, I messed up on that really bad.
0: Yeah, you did. Well, I can't tell from, I mean, it sounds like you've gone from one toxic relationship to another to another.
19: Yeah.
0: Now the latest one is your mother.
18: Yeah. Why is she threatening to kick you out? When you say she's controlling, what's that mean?
19: On the day-to-day, she's not so bad. Like, she tells me I can do whatever I want, that this is my house or whatever. But then, like, if I were to make any kind of decision that she's not in alignment with, she's like, well, then you can just leave.
18: About the house or about your life?
19: Anything.
0: Give me an example.
19: We have a vacation coming in August that we really can't afford. Well, I can't afford to go on, but she's paid for everything. I'm afraid to even tell her I don't want to go because I'm afraid that will cause backlash.
18: Okay, I see. Okay. Your mom has a lot of money? Is she wealthy?
19: She's middle class. She's doing okay.
0: So here's what I would do. I would leave.
18: Yeah.
0: Life's too short. You at some point in your life have to be able to make a decision without a domestic violence partner or an abusive mother. At some point in your life, you've got to reach a point that you get some healing. And you need to get away from this.
18: What do you take home every month? How can we find you something you can afford?
0: Yeah.
19: Monthly, I'm about $2,600.
0: Yeah, you're going to be in a super cheap rental of some kind that's going to be uncomfortable. But you got to choose which hard thing you're going to do. Hard thing
19: There's
0: is putting up with your mother. Or hard
19: income.
0: Thing. Hard thing is putting up with a rent that's not. A rental place is not pleasant because that's where you're going. The other hard thing is put up with your mother. Now, what I might do is this. I might catch her in a good mood and say, Mom, we've got to change our the way we interact. And I after everything I have been through, I cannot sit on an unstable situation where every time you get mad, you threaten to throw me out. And so if you're not going to deed this to me by the end of next week, I'm going to have to move, Mom. And give her a shot. Yeah. Give her a shot at deeding it to you.
19: Right. I've previously tried that. The home needs repairs.
0: Then leave.
19: And I brought it up to her. And
0: then leave.
19: I was like, okay.
0: Then leave. If she, you know, if you're not going to play through on that, Samantha, if you're not going to stand up and say, either give it to me and I'll deal with the repairs and I'll deal with the house and it'll be mine, but I can't live in a situation emotionally anymore where someone's constantly pulling the rug out from under
18: right.
0: me, where every time I go to sit down, somebody pulls the chair out like a second grade prank. And I've been through too much to live like this anymore. And if you're not going to deed it to me right now, I'm gone.

0: Hey guys, George Camel here. 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I get it. 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Usually the internet. 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

0: Our scripture of the day, James 5 and 16. Therefore, confess your sins to each other and pray for each other so that you may be healed. 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Katie is with us in Seattle. Hi, Katie. How are you?
1: Hi, I'm good. How are you guys?
0: Better than we deserve. What's up?
1: Great. Okay, so my husband and I have a bit of a quarrel. So we're in baby step two, and we're trying to decide what's a necessary expense, because we're differing on something.
2: What are the things you're differing on?
1: It's really one thing. Most of the budget when we've gone through has gone well, but we have someone who cleans our home once a month, mm-hmm. because we both work full-time. We both push 50, 60 hours outside of the home. We have four children, and it's just...
0: How much is that expense?
1: Most of the cleaning. It's $320 a month.
0: Mm-hmm. And what's your household income?
1: $240.
0: Okay.
2: How old are the kids? They might be your cleaning service. That's why I'm asking.
1: I wish they were less than one, three,
2: okay.
1: Nine, and we have an 11-year-old. But
0: you mean you can't get less than one to do any work? Wow, that's shocking.
1: I wish.
0: Yeah.
1: No, he's cute.
0: Wow. Who's taking care of less than one while you're doing 60 hours a week?
1: We have daycare, so we just try to work our schedules so that, you know,
0: gotcha.
1: The other one is.
0: Okay.
2: And
0: yeah.
2: Is that high amount of hours, that's to pay off debt, right? That's a temporary thing, or is that just the nature of your jobs?
1: Right now, the nature of our jobs, mine should be easing up in the next couple months just because it's not. I'm feeling very burned out, but my husband's will be for the foreseeable future.
0: What's the amount of debt again, not counting the house?
1: Oh, yeah. We have 87 in student loans and then another 40 in consumer. Eight of that's a car, and then the rest is credit cards.
2: So just one car?
1: Okay. We have two cars, but the other one's paid off, yeah.
2: Okay.
0: With your income and your hours, $325 is not the end of the world. It's not going to keep you from winning.
1: Yeah.
0: Okay. And the fact that you're stressing over it means you really are squeezing this budget.
1: Trying.
0: Okay. That's a good sign because it means you guys are considering everything.
2: Yeah.
0: You know, you're pushing the pendulum to the other side because you make a lot of money. And if you push it away, if you really are squeezing everything else out, you're going to knock this debt out really quick, aren't you?
1: I think we could have it done. You know, we have daycare and all that, but I think still in under a year easily.
2: Yeah.
0: And $325 doesn't change that.
1: My husband and it isn't a representation.
0: The way you've described this, now granted, you're making the case for the $325, so we'll have to consider that. But even with that said, the way you're discussing it and the fact that you are discussing it tells me everything else is probably squeezed pretty good.
1: I would like to think so. It's really been over the last couple months, and we're just every month we tighten down more and more. So.
2: Now, what you could do is you could, if you really wanted to get extreme, you could test it. Because I'm guessing 320, is that somebody coming once a week?
0: Yeah.
1: No, it's once a month.
2: That's once a month? You need to find a different cleaning service. That's what I'm going to tell you because that's expensive. But I was going to say, if you wanted to test it, you could always go back. If you test it and everything just goes crazy and your house is a mess, you could always go back. Mm-hmm. But if you wanted to test it and say, can we get through, can we make this work? You could.
0: Yeah.
2: Not saying you have to.
0: But because I think you have cut out eating out, right?
1: Yes.
0: And you have cut out vacations,
1: probably been the most painful.
0: You have cut out vacations.
1: We're not going anywhere.
0: Okay. And so the two of you are working together, and you're pushing everything through. And again, it's does the math matter, or does this represent something emotionally in the behavior that matters? And I would say no on both of those after talking to you. So that means I keep them.
2: Let me go back to this a second, because I'm a mom too. Okay. I have two. I don't have four. But when you said once a month, it did hit me different, because what you, the part of the cleaning service that you want is the things that you're not going to touch, right? Like it's, you want them to clean the blinds and you want them to, you know, vacuum in the couch. Those are things you don't have time to do.
1: Mm-hmm.
2: But the day-to-day stuff of doing the dishes and sweeping the floor and vacuuming, you have to do that stuff anyway. So I kind of, for that reason, I kind of do feel like, because you still have to do the laundry, right? Like you got to wear clothes. So I kind of feel like you don't need this. If you said they're coming once a week and that's what's keeping things going, that feels different than they're, because what are they doing once a month?
1: They like deep clean, so they get like, you know, baseboards and floors and windows. We got
2: I actually think I disagree. I think that you could let that go for a while. And if there's a little bit of dust on the blinds, I think you would.
0: So Katie,
2: okay.
0: We're absolutely no help.
2: We're not.
0: Because Jade is on your husband's side and I'm on your side. So we're no good at all. We're no help at all. I think it's good either way, truthfully. There's not a wrong answer. There's not a slap my hand on the table and go, you people are stupid.
2: She does have an 11-year-old, though. She does have an 11-year-old who can get the Swiffer up on the ceiling fan. That's all she needs.
0: Wow. Send them to the salt mines. I like it.
2: Dave, come on now. You know the stuff you were doing at 11. I don't have to tell you what I was doing at 11. Yeah. We were cleaning. We were the cleaning service.
0: Yeah, that's true. Not the 1-year-old, but
2: No, just the 11-year-old.
0: I'm always good. If somebody is smart enough to ask the question, they're probably okay.
2: That's when they don't ask
0: the question, the ones listening that we just gave permission accidentally.
2: Yeah.
0: That scares me more than Katie.
2: I agree with that. I do agree with that.
0: So, Katie, you and your husband talk it through. You could try it with or without. But what's probably going to happen is you guys are going to continue to get more and more and more intense, and you're probably going to cut them for 3 or 4 months and finish off the debt. And then when they come back, you'll appreciate it. And it'll probably be something like that you decide on. But, again, I don't think there's an absolute one answers in the stupid column and one's in the smart column.
2: I agree. I'm surprised. Usually you're the more frugal one.
0: Yeah, I am. But I'm always looking at ratios.
2: Yeah, that's true. And they do. $240,000
0: If they were bringing home $3,000 a month, maid's gone.
2: No brainer.
0: You know, but they're making $250,000 a year.
2: Yeah.
0: And so, and she's not working 20 hours a week part-time. She's working 80 hours, 60, 80 hours.
2: She just has a high job.
0: That's the other thing. She's not there. So, but if you call me up and go, well, I have a remote work from home. Oh, shut up and clean the house.
2: For real.
0: Really. I would have been down, like that whole different thing. But I'm just listening to the whole picture and the ratios. And that's very interesting. It's an interesting discussion.
2: It is.
0: It's very cool.
2: Usually we're telling people, cut back subscriptions. If you're investing, pause investing.
0: You won't regret it if you cut her.
2: No.
0: And bring them back later. Bring somebody back later. You'll be okay. You'll be okay. That puts this hour of the Ramsey Show in the books. We'll be back with you before you know it. In the meantime, remember, there's ultimately only one way to financial peace, and that's to walk daily with the Prince of Peace, Christ Jesus.

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2: ABC News, I'm Dave Packer. Congress has now passed a war powers resolution to block military action in Iran without congressional approval. Four Republicans in the Senate joined Democrats to pass the resolution, including Louisiana's Bill Cassidy.
3: We are elected representatives, and the need to communicate with the American people and with the Congress, I hope that they will understand that that is what's involved here.
2: President Trump called the vote poorly timed and meaningless. And President Trump's now threatening to cancel negotiations with Iran if they do not agree to long-term nuclear inspections. While the president says Tehran already agreed to that for, quote, infinity, Iran insists it's made no such promise. Primaries Tuesday in South Carolina, Maryland, Utah, and New York. And while he wasn't running, one of the big winners in New York City was Mayor Zoran Mamdani. All of the candidates he endorsed projected to have won in three congressional districts, ousting two sitting congressmen. This is ABC News.
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6: This is Dave Frazier from KWGN Channel 2 Pinpoint Weather. Scattered thunderstorms this evening. Some could linger past midnight. Lightning, wind, and hail will be a threat. We'll drop down to the upper 50s. We'll do it again tomorrow. Smoky, hazy skies with scattered thunderstorms late in the day. Lightning, wind, and hail will be the threat as we warm into the mid-80s.
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0: and they'll have driven us there. Just like the knights in white satin made the case for the authoritarians in the America 2.0 in their establishment after the Civil War. Of course we have to have segregation. Look at what happens when we try to force these two groups together. My God. You wouldn't want to do that, would you? Just like Kristallnacht, and a reminder that the Nazis copied everything they did from the Dixiecrats in the American South. So don't get all puffed up and thinking, well, that's not going to happen here. It's already happened here. And it isn't a new civil war that we're facing. It's the same old one from before. Our best rundown of primary results. Shouldn't have piled that up on the printer there. Make a mess of everything. Zaphod Mad Money, or as we like to call him, Zohran Mamdani, the big winner in the New York State primaries as his backed candidates all up and down the state victorious. As they move forward, three races that Mamdani weighed in on, and the socialist candidate in all three cases, including ousting sitting House members, Brad Lander, Claire Valdez, and Daria Lisa Avila Chevalier, all won ousting Democrat incumbents in New York City congressional districts. Meanwhile, in Maryland, Wes Moore easily won his primary. Dan Cox topped Ed Hale in the Republican primary there. And in Utah, Ben McAdams won the Democratic Party in Congressional District 1. Congressional District 2, Blake Moore won that. Congressional District 3, Celeste McCoy with the victory there, and Phil Lyman leading in Congressional District 3. President Trump on the campaign trail yesterday in Pennsylvania at a Mack Trucks facility in McGungie, Pennsylvania, gave a speech about protecting American workers, describing the economy as rebounding since the beginning of the Iran conflicts. Meanwhile, Secretary of State Marco Rubio addressing questions about the 14-point memorandum of understanding said Iran would not be able to charge tolls in the Strait of Hormuz as part of any final agreement, saying it would be contrary to international law. The U.S. Senate voted 50-48 in favor of war powers resolutions, saying that they stand against President Trump's use of military force against Iran, which, of course, has ended now.
1: Every state is home to significant historic sites that tell the American story. But not every site is telling that story honestly and fairly. 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From Mount Vernon to Independence Hall to Gettysburg and more, Americans deserve transparency, and sites that steward our history faithfully deserve our gratitude. The Heritage Guide to Historic Sites invites every American to rediscover the places and stories that define our nation. 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

Welcome to a Tedsday morning where we celebrate God's gifts to you, your application with great zealousness to a grateful constituency who rewards you justly and therefore immunizes. I got Dr. Fauci's attention now, didn't I? Immunizes you against the haters, the keyboard warriors, the people who are out there on a campaign to say, don't talk to him, talk to me, I'm better than him, which is what social media is these days. Really should be rebranded anti-social media. It's truly, if you see any films that depict carnival barkers, you know, the midways of your county fair. Hey, come over here, come over here. You're going to win easy over here. Oh, no, no, come over here, son, come over here. Because the carnival barker midway is very much what Barack Obama believes the world economy is. You have $1 in your pocket, and the barkers are all trying to get you to spend that $1 with them. And on anti-social media, they're all saying, don't listen to him. I'm Candace Owens. Let me show you what an asshole he was. I'm sorry, was that out loud? Sorry, I get riled up with these folks who live off the click-throughs. And in doing so, we actually mistake what they're doing for learned discourse, when really all they're trying to do is get you to click through to their account so that they can profit. Which is fine, I don't have a problem with it. But tell everyone, don't make it sound like you've got some expose that you're going to divulge for everyone. As Dan Patrick says frequently on his soon-to-be-shelved radio program, he's retiring. First and wrong is still first, because that's how the newsrooms have devolved. Get me the story first. I don't care if we have to retract it in an hour or two. People have clicked on our website first.

0: and it is how we are allowing them to tear us apart. And then they're being, of course, manipulated by the people who say, ha ha, we know how to make this work. Our first things this morning, the Department of Justice announced that it has charged 455 people for health care fraud, totaling more than $6.5 billion in what officials describe as the largest health services fraud takedown in U.S. history. The enforcement action targeted schemes involving Medicare, Medicaid, hospice care, wound treatment, opioid distribution, and genetic testing fraud. Acting Deputy Attorney General Todd Blanche said fraudsters can no longer rip off American taxpayers. Now, that's not true. They will still try, but this bunch of them is going to have a tough time from the Hooskow. All three candidates that were endorsed by New York Mayor Zohran Mamdani in Tuesday's Democratic congressional primaries have ousted sitting members. Democratic Socialists endorsed Brad Lander, Claire Valdez, and Daria Lisa Avila Chevalier in three House primaries in New York City, marking the biggest ouster of sitting Democrats since Alexandria Ocasio-Cortez stormed the House. President Trump was in Pennsylvania, the Mack Trucks facility in McGungie, Pennsylvania, talking to the workforce there. Shifting his focus to the economy, he described the economy as rebounding after inflation spiked with the beginning of the conflict with Iran. Speaking of, Secretary of State Marco Rubio is addressing those who say that the 14-point Memorandum of Understanding opens up tolls on the Strait of Hormuz. He said it cannot be part of any final agreement because it would be contrary to international law. U.S. Senate voted 50-48 in favor of War Powers Resolution directing President Trump to halt any U.S. military action against Iran, which, of course, has halted for now. The president, through his administration, says that it is just a symbolic resolution and does not have any force of law. It was the first time both chambers had passed a resolution to such case under the War Powers Act enacted in 1973, which is an important point to note. The War Powers Resolution did not get written into the Declaration of Independence. You may have heard I write for the Daily Signal, so at some point you get to be able to say Joe Thomas and Victor Davis Hanson in the same breath. But the thing I do for the Daily Signal is I write a column about Virginia and the Virginia budget. Most recent column I've published at dailysignal.com, and we have a cadre of great statewide reporters that you should tune in for. California, Ohio, Georgia, Texas is on the way. 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And, of course, the daily videos from Victor Davis Hanson are always worth it. So make sure you make one of your stops on your news scroll, the Daily Signal, dailysignal.com. dailysignal.com.
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0: To most people, coach speak is this.
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12: I hope they see progress in the terms of the way we play the game. 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
14: We really do like multi-sport kids, you know, but we can do too much. 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Commissioner Mike Krueger from Chassett.
15: We have these awesome opportunities for our kids to be involved, whether that's in activities, whether that's in athletics, finding a niche for kids to get connected with something bigger than themselves. 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
0: Thank you for letting us be of service to you on this Tuesday morning where we gather together and try to make sense of it all. There, James Lunk, our friend from JCSGold.com. Another busy day yesterday as gold and silver decided to go on sale yesterday morning. Let's see if that continues before we commence the festivals this morning. How are you doing this morning, James?
19: I'm doing well, Joe, and gold and silver have steepened that sale a little bit today. Wow. Gold is down another 1.25%, down $51 to $4,059. So we're getting right close to about the lowest levels we've seen in quite some time now. I want to say maybe almost a year. Silver is bouncing right at $60.75, down about 1% so far today.
0: Hey, honey, you better go through the couch and see if we can find any and call James later. 434-979-COIN is who you talk to. And find out, is this a good time? I don't know what your economic world looks like. I know what mine looks like. And that's why I talk to James and his folks and their team at the Jefferson Coin Shop, which is there at 434-979-COIN. Not trying to upsell, not trying to do anything like that. Just trying to help you navigate these waters there, James, and I hope folks are giving you a call and finding out this kind of stuff, because it does sound like there's a good buying opportunity, isn't it?
19: Absolutely, and that's what we say, is that, you know, the strategy is not to trade gold and silver, you know, to play the roller coaster, you know, type of thing. It's just you take advantage of discounts, and we've seen some discounts this week that a lot of our clients really have taken advantage of.
0: Right.
19: And, you know, when you look at the overall graph, you see that really this could be the right buying time for some people, and that's what we love to talk about, and see what the gold and silver products are best for you.
0: Thank you, James. I appreciate it. JCSGold.com. Dr. Clark was on the line with us. We were talking about foreign-owned businesses, and China is some of the worst because they actually do own it.
20: Well, I'm perfectly willing to stipulate that Chinese-owned in any way, shape, or form is foreign-owned. Now, the rest of it, I don't know. I think it's whichever country it's most economically advantageous to say ownership is in at this point in time.
0: Okay.
20: You know, and if it makes more sense for the people that have total control of Daimler to say it's still in that country, then keep it in that country. But, you know, if the cost of moving it will be offset in X number of years by the advantage of moving it to this country, then by all means, let's move it.
0: But you see,
20: that's just a general sense I get. I don't have anything to prove it.
0: Well, but if we're 70% of the world's consumers, why wouldn't it be more cost effective to manufacture your stuff here? And that's where, and it's not labor law per se. When I say labor law, people immediately go to wages, and that's not it. It's all the things that a company has to go through to employ that. Yeah. You know, payroll taxes.
20: Hiring.
0: Oh, yeah. I mean, that's just the paperwork. I'm talking about, you know, payroll taxes and things like that. You know, why am I paying taxes for me to pay an employee? That doesn't make any sense. But the government says I have to pay almost as much. I have exactly one employee at Thomas Media, and I have to send the government almost as much as I pay them in taxes for the right to pay them. It's crazy making.
20: I hired a guy several years ago that I guess technically was a ward of the state. Never had a job before. got a call from the place he stayed. He liked animals. They wanted to get him out of the home some. So, yeah, sure, bring him to the clinic, and he can hang out with us. And that went on for about 2 months. And Joe mentioned that he had never had a job. Do you want a job, Joe? Yeah, I would like to have a job. Okay, I tell you what. Tuesdays and Thursdays, you come in at 11, and you sweep the floor, and you empty all the garbage cans, and I'll put you on the payroll, okay? Oh, my gosh, Joe. Had I only known what I was getting into. That was the most onerous mess of paperwork I have ever seen.
0: Just to employ a guy 2 days a week.
20: Somebody for 4 hours a week.
0: Yep. And this is what people think when you say labor law. They think they immediately run to the populist. Oh, you want American workers to make less. I'm not sure, you know, mandating wages is fair because, you know, how does the government know what impact Joe might have on your clinic? But if it makes the clinic more efficient and you can serve more, you know, pet owners, then he's brought value. So you reward them by the value that they've created for your company. That's Econ 101.
20: Well, both the state and the federal government supported him. And they wanted to know to every mill how much less they were on the hook for.
0: Yes, that's true. And
20: it was just incredible.
0: But you would think would be rewarding you for that. They would be saying, this is awesome. You know, this clinic is now hiring this guy, and he no longer has to require federal government support. But that's not how they behave. That's not how they treat you. It's almost like they're doing you a favor.
20: I'm thinking, gee, no good deed goes unpunished here.
0: That is
20: the
0: truth.
20: Yeah, we didn't. I mean, our manufacturing jobs didn't leave the United States to go somewhere else, Joe. They were driven overseas.
0: Well, you think about the chicken. So imagine the humble chicken. They're Delmar Peninsula, you know, Mount Air, Purdue, whoever it is. And they have to send these chickens to China to be processed, cut up, you know, butchered, frozen, and then sent back to the United States. How is that less expensive than doing it in the United States? But it is.
20: Oh.
0: It's more cost conscious. That's not the right word. All of a sudden, I lost the phrase. More cost effective. That's the phrase I wanted. To put it on a boat. Put the chicken on a boat. Well, first put it on a truck, then put it on a boat. Pay Teamsters and other union dock workers to load the boat. Pay for the insurance on the boat. Drive the boat and all the bunker fuel it needs to China. Then a Chinese trucker takes it and then takes it to the factory. They butcher the chicken. They freeze the chicken. And then they put it back on a boat and pay for the bunker fuel and bring it on back. Put it on a Teamsters-driven truck after the Teamsters unloaded it from a Chinese port. And in Long Beach or someplace like that, and then it comes to your grocery store, and that is more cost effective than butchering them in Ocean City, Maryland, or Berlin, Maryland. Come on now.
20: How much do they pay for workers' health care there versus here?
0: But it's the trade deals on top of it. It's China saying you can't sell your chicken here unless you make it here. So then they start to count noses. And I don't know how a marketplace full of communists who get what the government tells them they're allowed to get has become such a big marketplace. But growth is growth, I guess. But I've got to run, Dr. Clark. Bless you, sir. Thank you for your thoughts on it.
20: Keep doing what you're doing.
1: Did you know that healthy arteries make a gas? 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
21: This is Dave Frazier from KWGN Channel 2 Pinpoint Weather. Scattered thunderstorms this evening. Some could linger past midnight. Lightning, wind, and hail will be a threat. We'll drop down to the upper 50s. We'll do it again tomorrow. Smoky, hazy skies with scattered thunderstorms late in the day. Lightning, wind, and hail will be the threat as we warm into the mid-80s.
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17: Amaze your friends. Hear it first thing today by Joe Thomas.
0: Did you say bat? I thought you said bat scratch. No, that's not bad scratch fever. Unless we want to mask them. Received a couple of days ago, I received this email from somebody who was listening to our podcasts. I think they mentioned that they get them through Spotify. All the different ways you can download. We're doing it a little different way. We're creating thematic blocks. So, like, if we're talking ChiCom influence on our economy, and we move on to something else, or Mac does sports, and we come back to it at a later point, or there's a phone call about it, we lump that all together. So there's thematics. So you get, oh, this was the bit he was talking about, whatever. But Maureen writes in. On the subject of Tony Fauci and Director Gabbard's bag of burning syringes that she left on her way out of the office of the Director of National Intelligence. And Maureen writes in, I really appreciated your point about the fact that it wasn't a bigger conversation point. I listen to an awful lot of talk radio, Joe, and often hosts get annoyed when the callers don't call on the topics they want to have a conversation about. Your point that it seemed like we all knew this all along was well taken and refreshing to hear. Thank you. Keep talking about it. We just don't need to call in because we've been calling in about this for years. Yes, Maureen, absolutely. You know, at first, I was like, how is this not the biggest story out here? But it's because it's just confirmation bias. We already knew all this stuff. It's nice to know the government did, too. It's disheartening to know that the government knew this, too, and didn't do anything about it. Because there's legalism going on here. He was given permission to do these things. Why is this not a part of the Barack Obama presidential mausoleum? The Obama presidential penitentiary on the side of Lake Michigan should have a whole floor dedicated to Tony, take the shot, leave the cannolis, Fauci, and the development of the Wu flu, because it was his directive to say, Tony, we're not going to do this stuff here anymore. Get all this stuff, pack it up, get it out of Atlanta. And Tony said, okay, boss. They made a phone call, and they outsourced, just like we were talking about our economy. So we decided it was more efficient to make our bioweapons in the Wuhan districts of China than it was in Atlanta. And this ties into the data center thing as well, because the ChiComs are spending an awful lot of money manipulating the data center debate in the United States. Scare tactics, paying for advocacy groups to go out there and say this, that. Oh, it's the water. It's the electric. It's the. Because China wants us to close all of our data centers so they can open the data centers. And there's a reason they didn't want to do the gain-of-function research in Atlanta, because there's things like whistleblowers. There are things like FOIA requests. There are things like investigative journalists that might have uncovered the bioweapons lab in Atlanta, whereas the ones in the Ukraine and China were going to go unnoticed. No, no investigative journalists here. No. Faster than you can say. As a matter of fact, I bet you some of the labs got money from Burisma Holdings. You know, Burisma, you know what? You're doing that lab work. We will gift you the gas lines to do your work. So there's so many more moving parts when you just say foreign companies, you know, that kind of thing. It's the demagoguery of the Marxist. You have to watch for that feeling, because you're going to hear it in the news all the time. There'll be a special report, NBC special report. Foreign influence. You know, and the funny thing about it is all these people talking about all these foreign companies. You know what's missing from all these conversations and all these network news reports about all this foreign companies? Anyone talking about the farmland by our military bases? I'm just pointing out, China owns all this land. Chinese-owned investment firms buying up all the housing. Anyone got a problem with that? Oh, it's the German car companies, and it's the Japanese car companies, and it's the... Because you're being gaslighted by being given a story in the news about some foreign company, Stellantis or whatever. You're left with the impression that your TV news anchor or your favorite website news anchor is out there digging on something, when they're missing the big thing, which is all the housing that's being bought up by the Chi-Coms. Trump is trying to stop it, and people are like, it's federalism. You can't get involved in local housing. But he seems to be the only one who notices it. Now, whether he has the constitutional authority, that's not, but he has a bully pulpit to bring it up. So the press must downplay it, because that's what they do. Forcing and having protectionist, it's not good anymore either, but what the game is we want cheaper stuff. This is an obvious thing, right? We want cheaper stuff. Why? Because our dollars don't buy so much anymore. So the game is ruin the value of our dollar. Then we must, because so much of our lives have become inaffordable. The Pew Research Center and Cato also does some great reporting on what the average American dollar bought in 2000, 1970. Could you buy a car? Could you buy a house? And, you know, it's interesting, as we watch lower and lower interest rates, fewer and fewer people can afford houses. That doesn't seem to track. That doesn't seem logical, does it? Fewer and fewer of us have enough dollars scraped together to buy the things that we want or need, so we go look for cheap alternatives. That's where China comes in, because their workforce doesn't need to worry about housing or food or medicine, because they're going to get whatever the government doles out to them. They've got their problems, too. I'm not sitting here saying it's nirvana for the worker in China. But we want cheaper stuff, so if somebody can make the stuff cheaper in China, we'll go for it. Because I'm just trying to make ends meet here, man. 15-cent toilet paper works for me. So what we need to do is bring up the value of our dollar. And as soon as the president tried to claw back monies that had gone overseas or gone into the pockets of, look at this fraud deal that Todd Blanche just announced. Billions of dollars to, and that's just 455 people. Statistically speaking, given the adult population of the United States, I will guarantee you there's at least 100 more operations that you could pull down with 500 people each, all pulling off this kind of fraud, and then do the calculations on it.
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5: 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Chris Wood, editor, publisher with Biz West.
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Thank you for allowing us to be of service to you as a Ted's Day dawns across the eastern seaboard and the sun begins to make its way into Hannibal, Mo, and Chicago, Illinois. We appreciate you allowing us to tell you what went on last night and give you our learned analysis of it, and then get your reactions and or how it's impacting you where you are. President Trump talking about workforce and American workers and the economy yesterday has opened up, I think, a pent-up frustration with the costs of things. And it has bubbled over here on the radio. We've talked about the campaigns, and I'm going to bring it back to what happened in New York City, where Zohran Mamdani and the Democratic Socialists ousted three Democrats from Congress, because this is the culmination. This is the beginning of the end game. You start to vote for the people who say, I'm going to go get the money for you that's been kept from you, your birthright, your right to money from the greedy so-and-sos. They won't even specify the greedy so-and-sos. But you know that if you don't have money, somebody must, and it should have been yours. You're an American citizen. You have a right to money. And the con game has been going on so long before. I blame the Great Society for a lot of it, because like segregation and the Jim Crow laws, it industrialized it. It authorized it. It put the stamp of the U.S. government or your state government on it. We have a story coming up here in the first things that are going to indicate exactly what we've become under its yoke. But by wrecking the value of the dollars we do earn, we have now gotten to the point where you just can't possibly send somebody enough money. So now it must be kept from you by some mercantilist so-and-so, some greedy oligarch. Last night, the U.S. Senate finally passed a war powers resolution. Tim Kaine is resting quietly in an area hospital after trying to drag this carcass across the finish line for the past year. 50-48 was the final vote in a resolution condemning the president and demanding that he stop any military.

0: military action in Iran, which, of course, he stopped 2 weeks ago. One wonders, though, however, what such a resolution would do to future negotiations in Iran if the threat of reconflagration is taken off the table. The president has responded by calling it simply a... No, I just went away from the story, and I had a word there, a symbolic resolution. Thank you. Please don't scroll before I'm ready. I rented Barack Obama's teleprompter. Apparently, it didn't get included in his presidential library, so it's trying to find some work. All three candidates that Zohran Mamdani, mayor of New York, backed in congressional primaries have ousted sitting Democrats. Mamdani's endorsed Brad Lander, Claire Valdez, and Daria Lisa Avila Chevalier have all won their Democratic primaries in New York. President Trump was in McGungy, Pennsylvania, talking to the folks at a Mack Trucks facility, saying that he understands that the Iran conflict hit the economy, but hopes it is on the rebound now as fuel prices begin to come down. Secretary of State Marco Rubio addressed the question over whether there'll ever be tolls for passage in the Strait of Hormuz. He said that would be contrary to international law. U.S. Senate, as I mentioned, voted 50-48 on the War Powers Act. See what you do when you scroll. Divided federal appeals court cleared the way for the administration to resume nationwide use of expedited removal, lifting a district court stay that had blocked the policy since last summer. It was a 2-1 ruling reinstating the January 2025 directive allowing immigration officers to deport non-citizens encountered anywhere in the country without a hearing if they cannot show 2 years of continuous U.S. residence. And the Justice Department announced it's arrested 455 defendants on health care fraud totaling over $6.5 billion. They called it the largest in U.S. history. The confetti will have barely settled, and the smell of expended fireworks will still be wafting through the air as we head to Las Vegas to kick off the next 250 years of life, liberty, and the pursuit of happiness at Freedom Fest. We are headed out there to visit with some of the great free thinkers in the world. You can find out more, plus get tickets to join us there at freedomfest.com. 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And one of my favorite parts is the Anthem Film Festival. Joanne Skousen told us,
1: 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Great. And it starts with a great film called Fulfilling the Promise that talks about the Declaration of Independence.
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3: For the Broncos to be considered front runners from the NFL crew at Fox, the buy-in has to be they believe Bo Nix is going to take it to that next level. This is why when Bo got hurt, I was like, I don't know how much that decreases or increases their chances of beating the Patriots, weather be damned.
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6: To most people, coach speak is this.
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4: Traffic around Northern Colorado this morning on this overcast Wednesday. Everything is looking good. I'm not seeing any issues at all out there right now. 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
6: We're back. Hour number four. Good Morning NOCO.
4: I choked on some water right after the traffic break and I'm struggling.
6: Do you need me to pot down your mic? Oh, there we go. Okay. Tanner, here's a total failure to start the day. If you can't swallow water properly, and if I can't say properly, we're going to be in for one hell of a day. He's choking on water. I can't talk.
4: Yeah, it's going to be good.
6: It is.
4: It's going to be a lot of fun.
6: Good thing I was so done with sleeping, though, that we had this show to get up and do. So I've been wandering around for just hours thinking, I need to go talk. And what I found, my first words this morning were, what in the hell are you doing up?
4: Yeah.
6: My grandson downstairs, I could still hear him grinding, playing video games.
4: That's never
6: with his
4: good.
6: Friends. Oh, that's he's got a great scenario. Papa's going to be asleep, you know? So, yeah, I'm up. And then when he goes to work, time to go to bed.
4: That's insane.
6: Tell me you didn't do that when you were young with video games.
4: I can count on one hand. Oh, I can count one time.
6: Really?
4: I ever did that. Yeah, no, it was not a...
6: Well, maybe you're not as committed as my grandson is.
4: Maybe.
6: He's going pro.
4: Yeah, it sure, it is. It's a different world with that stuff now, I suppose.
6: But it is. What are you doing down there? I'm catching ghosts. Okay, cool. Me and Vanellope are doing that up here, but not on a video screen. So it's the joy of never having to grow up.
4: Yes.
6: Yeah.
4: Yes. Very good. Very good. The NBA draft was last night. That kind of caught me by surprise.
6: I didn't give a crap.
4: Yeah.
6: I didn't know any college players.
4: Yeah.
6: There were like one or two, but just saw some pictures of guys with hats sitting on top of their heads. not pulled down, just sitting on top of their heads, mm-hmm. signifying who they went to. I don't know. The Nuggets picked a player, a center, I believe.
4: Yeah, people are seemingly angry about this.
6: They're angry about the pick? Why?
4: Oh, no, we traded him.
6: Oh, we picked him and traded him?
4: Yeah.
6: So, tease.
4: To the Spurs.
6: Oh, you're a Nugget. No, you're a Spur.
4: See, the NBA draft does this dumb, too, where, like, it shows that it was, you know, because they had a deal in place with Utah years ago, and it showed that the Denver Nuggets had drafted Donovan Mitchell, but it had already been agreed to that they would be trading that pick to Utah at the time. And so Utah said, hey, that's who we want. Nuggets selected, and then the NBA draft doesn't have a lot going for it.
6: Well, why in the hell is the NBA draft primetime television on network TV?
4: I didn't know
6: it was. It was on like ABC or one of those.
4: Oh, couldn't have watched it anyway. Yeah. Still haven't resolved that dispute.
6: Another thing to be angry at. You kids.
4: Correct.
6: But whatever we were talking about, I was mad.
4: The NBA draft.
6: Yeah, that was it. Shouldn't have been on there. I didn't tune in. I don't think that many people give a crap? Because
4: no.
6: I don't think that many people know.

0: more than the top few players.
1: Well, and like, and if you think, my thing is like, nobody thought Nikola Jokic was going to be the greatest in the world to ever do it. Like, when you're in that top five, there are some guys that are can't miss, right? I mean, those are some guys that are instantly going to come in and change the franchise around. We've only had that a handful of times. Carmelo Anthony, right? He came in and turned the Denver Nuggets around. But when you get later in that draft, and when you're drafting at this spot, even if Denver was holding onto their pick, that's not going to be a contributor. You're not going to have a first-round pick be a contributor on a team that has, and a franchise that has championship aspirations. But no trades were done. I know Brady had been kind of floating like, hey, don't be surprised if they're able to unload a Zeke Nagy contract with the pick. That means that they're going to try and re-sign Peyton Watson. So I was just kind of following along for that stuff. But that was it. And the Rockies lost. And we're really in that sports, other than the Rocks when they give us some hope every once in a while, it is that sports desert.
0: The one thing we have to look forward to is Conor McGregor.
1: That is true.
0: You know, we're just a couple weeks from him returning. That actually helps carry me.
1: Mm-hmm.
0: That's like a playoff football game to me, is seeing him, climb back into the octagon. So I'll have that to look forward to, and then right after that will be the Major League Baseball All-Star Game, which I dig, and then we're about at training camp.
1: Just about there.
0: Yeah.
1: Just about there.
0: Yeah, so we're getting close. The 4th of July should help us, and starting with Rodeo Radio tomorrow night,
1: yeah,
0: we'll get things rocking as well, because that really carries us through this week.
1: Correct. Yeah, Rodeo. Yeah, this weekend and next. Rodeo Radio, presented by Lemons Heating and Cooling. Very excited about that. Going to be a blast starting tomorrow.
0: Yeah, my son was already texting about it. Out in Holyoke, he loves tuning in to Rodeo Radio. I love that.
1: I do too. I'm very excited for it. I just hope the weather holds. I was seeing a lot of the pictures from, it looks like, say, it was Southern Colorado's time to die yesterday. Because, I mean, the fact that Cody posted at midnight, Cody normally doesn't stay up that late for this stuff. And he just said Southern Colorado is a mess. I think parts of the Springs are on round 4 right now. So they just had storm after storm after storm coming through Southern Colorado. I was shocked that we didn't have anything here yesterday. That wind was coming out of the east, which is always meaning that, hey, it's going to be powerful storm, and it felt a little bit, as you said, juiced up out there. It certainly does this morning as well. I would imagine, we've talked about it, but it's all going to depend on whether that it gets hot enough to really have anything build up today.
0: And I think today's still supposed to be relatively warm. It's tomorrow that's only supposed to be about 70 degrees.
1: Is that right?
0: Yeah.
1: I thought I had saw that, low 80s, maybe high 70s today. No, they're calling 87 now.
0: Yeah, I'm seeing mid-80s for today. So it definitely could be warm enough to pop some things going up there. Easy for me to say. To pop up some thunderstorms is what I'm trying to say, Tanner. This is going to be a hard day. It's going to be very hard.
1: I'm here for 3 hours for you.
0: Yeah, I know.
1: I'm here for 3 hours.
0: Thanks for doing that.
1: Uh-huh. Uh-huh.
0: It's yeah, not, I know. You were going to take the whole day off.
1: You're not just staring at Michael right now. Michael Kirkpatrick.
0: Oh, me?
1: Yeah, at least you're not just staring at him.
0: Oh, I thought you were comparing me to him because I was doing something on my phone.
1: No.
0: Okay.
1: No, he doesn't even do that. Let's go to the J9 Agency's text.
0: My package is on its way.
1: 888-530-0043. Thank you, Faith. Faith is coming through clutch already. The Nuggets traded that player for the 35th overall pick, a 2028 second round pick, a 2031 second round pick. So that's who they traded that first round pick for. I don't. Maybe they're loading up because the second round picks are always thrown in any potential trades. I don't know. I don't know what they're gonna do. Like I want to believe that they're going to make that splash. Let me ask you right now: if you get a trade done for Jaylen Brown from the Boston Celtics and it involved Jamal Murray, would you do it?
0: I don't know. I'm just a radio announcer.
1: Correct. That's
0: yeah,
1: what I'm asking.
0: I'm not. No.
1: You wouldn't.
0: No.
1: You'd run it back again.
0: Yeah.
1: For the third year.
0: Yeah. Hey, it's gonna happen. It did once. It's going to happen again.
1: The West has gotten a hell of a lot better since the Nuggets won that championship.
0: Oh, it certainly has.
1: Like you now not only have to go through the through the Thunder, but you have to go through the Spurs too,
0: and the Wolves,
1: and the Timberwolves, and growing speculation that Anthony Edwards is very upset with the Timberwolves
0: for not doing anything
1: for trading Julius Randle away.
0: Oh, for doing that.
1: Yeah, and apparently he's been frustrated. The reports are, at least, that he's been frustrated since they moved Karl-Anthony Towns. And it's like, okay, yeah, obviously Karl-Anthony Towns got the better end of that deal as he lifted the trophy this year.
0: I thought they had something going there with those guys in Minnesota. I was surprised by that.
1: Yeah, I mean, you had 2 7-footers. You know, you had Rudy Gobert, who can't score a lick, and then you've got Karl-Anthony Towns, and when one of them got in trouble, you still had a 7-footer there, but they make that move, and obviously, like, they won a playoff series this year against the Denver Nuggets. I don't think anybody had them winning that series, and so what do? You get rid of another one of your big guys in Julius Randle. So you get the Timberwolves, you got the Thunder, you got the Spurs that you've got to get through, and, like, I hate to say it, but this team has proven that they can't. They've lost to the Thunder now, not this year, but last. Lost to the Thunder in the Western Conference Finals, I want to say. Was that where they made it last year? No, it was round two. Memory, 6 a.m.
0: Last year,
1: good.
0: They lost to the Timberwolves.
1: This year, they lost to the Timberwolves.
0: Yeah, okay, I was calling that last year because the season's over.
1: That's true.
0: Okay.
1: That's true.
0: Yes, it was the Timberwolves.
1: Timberwolves this year, this calendar year. And then last year was the Thunder, and then it was the Timberwolves before that, correct? Those have been the 3 years that they've got. If that's what they're doing with those second-round picks, sign me up. I think it's time for a little bit of a shakeup, but who knows? Faith also says, my poor Colorado Springs and Fountain Peeps got destroyed. My friends were sending me all of the sad photos talking about the weather. I saw those pictures that Cody was posting of those massive hailstones
0: Had
1: fallen down there.
0: No, I didn't see that.
1: I took precautions for our cars because we don't have a garage. I was prepared. Good for you. I would suggest doing that again. Yeah, every piece of machinery that we had was in garages or wherever we could find cover for them yesterday, because there was the not just Cody, but every meteorologist said, hey, we don't know exactly where these storms are going to line up and go, but when they do, we're talking, you know, softball-sized hail. And they got that down in the Colorado Springs area in southern Colorado. So, I'm glad it avoided us. Sucks for them. But that was a lot of powerful storms, and they're calling for it again. Cody had said it on Monday, right?
0: Yes.
1: Tuesday and Wednesday were Kanye complicated, and Thursday and beyond were Dennis Rodman complicated. So we'll see what happens today, but keep your eye to the sky, especially with the kickoff of the Greeley Stampede today.
0: Yeah, sounds like a very unsettled for the next few days, but the weekend sounds like just hot, you know, in the 90s, and should be a lot calmer as far as storms go.
1: Yeah, looking forward a little bit to that. Let's
0: not at all.
1: The Thursday, that is the one thing we're like, would you call it partially covered where we do rodeo radio?
0: Boy, partially.
1: Because when we look up, there is a roof over us. But when you look up, you can also see the end of the roof.
0: Yeah, it's a weird spot.
1: It is.
0: We get all the drippings.
1: Yeah, yes. And if there's any sort of wind out of the east, we're just getting smacked with it.
0: Yeah, so, equipment's expensive. So
1: it is.
0: Well,
1: let's not have any weather delays.
0: Let's
1: not have any lightning delays. Let's not have any of that starting tomorrow with Rodeo Radio. But it is a kickoff of the Greeley Stampede, and I know that it's such a special time for so many around northern Colorado, and we're certainly excited about it. We'll have some tickets given away today. Robin Varlman from Livestock Exchange will join us at 7:35 this morning. Kristen Campbell slated to join us at 8:35. And then Natalie Peterson and company from Pathways will join us at 9:05 this morning. We're off and rolling. Good morning, northern Colorado. 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
1: The time. It's time for our right-hand construction poll question this morning, and it is the kickoff of the Greeley Stampede. We want to know, what event are you the most excited for at the Greeley Stampede?
0: Event or food booth.
1: Yeah.
0: You know.
1: that's all. I mean, I should have just said, what are you most excited for at the Greeley Stampede? So you can throw that in there as well. But, I mean, with a concert lineup like they've got this year and the quality of rodeos they've got this year, like, yeah, I mean, the funnel cakes are going to be great. But there's a lot else out there, man. There's a lot to go and enjoy this year. In another life, there's one event that wouldn't be close. Now, I don't think my wife and I are going to be able to pull it off, and she's already trying to, no, just go. I want you to go. It's Dierks Bentley. In another life, there is, I would be on pins and needles now knowing that was coming up, for at the Greeley Stampede. But when you've got a
0: huge
1: 2-month-old and an 18-month-old, that's just not in the cards for us. But I am so excited for Northern Colorado that they got Dierks Bentley to the Greeley Stampede. Go ahead.
0: The entire lineup, and Jake Owen, and Brothers Osborne. I mean, these are dynamite acts, man.
1: And Jake and Brothers, I know Brothers Osborne's played here before, right?
0: Yeah.
1: And I think Jake has as well.
0: Met him on the free stage.
1: Is that right?
0: Many years ago. We brought him in right when he released Yeehaw.
1: That's cool.
0: It was his debut single.
1: That's a long time
0: ago.
1: Yeah,
0: it was.
1: That's a long time ago. But that's apparently Dierks had been doing some sort of a mountain show.
0: Yeah,
1: about
0: he
1: this
0: was.
1: Time,
0: he had his own music festival.
1: Contractual obligations and all sorts of stuff, and so that came to an end. So as soon as they found that out, like, shout out to Corey Sample and the Greeley Stampede committee, because as soon as they did that, like, they booked him. They booked Dierks Bentley to play as that anchor of the Greeley Stampede. And so in another life, it would 100% be that.
0: And he has such love for Colorado.
1: Mm-hmm.
0: Dierks Bentley does as well. No, that's absolutely huge. You there are few names bigger in country music. I mean, he's right there at the top and has been for a long time.
1: You know,
0: his wealth of his depth of his hits. You know, what was I thinking when that one first hit? Like I said, when he came out, I'm like, what the hell is a Dierks? There is no way anyone named Dierks is going to make it.
1: It is the perfect country name.
0: Oh, it was as perfect as Garth, you know?
1: Yeah. Well, did you get Dierks? Is it a combination of Dunn and Kicks from Books and Dunn? And
0: I don't believe that he did that. I think his parents had something to do with
1: probably,
0: it.
1: Probably. Yeah. Probably. Yeah. But yeah, he'd be that. But with that not in the cards, tonight, the Extreme Bowls, I cannot freaking wait for. Going to be an absolute blast tonight, as it always is, of just the anticipation of, okay, event happens, ride happens, turn, talk, of, I mean, just edge of your seat. You know, you have 2 seconds in between to kind of to gather yourself and talk and have fun, and then it's right back to the action. So tonight and then next Wednesday, the rodeo finals. The rodeo finals, I didn't really, until we started Rodeo Radio, understand or appreciate the quality of Cowboy that we were seeing in the finals. And, you know, we've done this enough now where we've followed some of these guys, you know, throughout these 5 years that we've done this, and seeing the just the best of the best all together for mega money at the Greeley Stampede on that rodeo finals is just special. It's just second to none. And it's also something of the work that we do with Rodeo Radio, and knowing that, okay, we're done at the end of this, but let's just give everything we've got for this one last broadcast. There's just something very special about the finals.
0: Yeah, I agree with you completely on that. When I look at what I thought of right away, when it's what do I look forward to the most at the Greeley Stampede, right at the top of the list is being involved in that car rodeo in the parking lot on the way home. aside from that, I have a few. That is the worst part.
1: Yeah, it is.
0: The Military Appreciation Night tomorrow night. The first two that came to me was the feeling we get watching that. And we'll talk to Matt Voris, president of High Plains Honor Flight, tomorrow morning. About what will take place in that arena tomorrow night.
1: Yeah.
0: But it's always so moving. And also the finals I had written down as well. Now, I mean, concerts are going to be great. That almost goes without saying, it seems like. So I'm looking at the thing. And in all honesty, for me, at this point where I'm at and what we do, it's the finals of Military Appreciation Night. The other thing is just watching my granddaughter walk around the midway. You know, a three-year-old granddaughter, watching her experience all those things is pretty damn cool.
1: Yeah, that's
0: so
1: fun.
0: Those stand out for me.
1: I love that. I love that. Well, tell us today, what are you most excited for at the Greeley Stampede? We'll get to some of your responses here in a second. Let's go to the Clearwater Products Hotline. We've got the Lonster up there this morning. Lonnie, good morning, buddy. How are you?
13: Hey, good morning. It's Rodeo Hump Day.
1: It is. I think Lonnie should sing it today.
13: It's hump day, hump day, hump day, hump day. I like hump day. Oopa, oopa, oopa.
1: You know, listen, we've been his dancing monkeys for so long that I was like, you know what? Let's make Lonnie sing it this morning. And
0: I was
1: delivered.
0: Trying to think of something different, too. That was great.
1: He delivered for us.
0: I was actually planning on, before he even said a word, just breaking into the song. But we didn't get a chance. Lonnie, congratulations. You can now help front the band.
13: You know, for sure.
1: I don't know if that's a band you want to be in front of.
0: No, you're the Oats. You're the Oats to our Hall. That was great.
13: Yeah, I'm Hall and Oates Jr., you know.
1: Sounds like a type of cereal.
0: It kind of does.
1: Hall and Oates Jr. Lonster, have you ever made it out to the Greeley Stampede?
13: You know, I never have. But if I would go, I think I'll go for the bronc busting.
1: Oh, yeah. Yeah, yeah, it's a lot of fun, man. It is a lot of fun.
0: And the corn dogs.
13: Definitely. Go corn dogs first, bronc busting later.
1: Yeah, we do need to ask the Carnival Fair food question at some point.
0: We certainly do.
1: Because the funnel cake's already. But
0: chicken
1: anyhow,
0: on a stick. That's pretty good. The rodeo burgers.
1: Well, Lonster, we're going to do our best to bring you that action starting tomorrow night at 7 o'clock with Rodeo Radio. So even if you guys can't make it out there for the bronc busting or whatever your favorite rodeo event is, we'll be bringing that to you on Rodeo Radio. So, Lonnie, as always, appreciate the call this morning, my friend.
13: Hey, for sure. Happy hump day.
0: Happy hump day, Lonnie. We'll see you later, buddy.
1: There's a Lonster this morning.
0: Yes, vocalist. That's cool.
1: Yeah, I was like, you know what? No, I'm tired of just being the dancing monkey for Lonnie. He's got to do it, too. Now I'm happy for another year of just singing the hump day song for him.
0: I feel a little bit robbed. It's hump day, hump day, hump day, hump day, hump day, hump day, hump day, hump day. I like hump day. It makes me happy, boy. Oompa, oompa, oompa, oompa. Okay.
1: Very good.
0: All right. Thank
1: Very
0: you.
1: Good.
0: All right.
1: Favorite, what are you most excited for at the Greeley Stampede? Jill says the rodeos, along Tammy saying the rodeos as well. Steven says the bulls. The Extreme Bulls tonight. Also like the free stage. Got to see.
0: Oh, man.
1: Got to see Jody Messina and Tracy Bird in years past this year. Joe Nichols on the free stage.
0: Joe Nichols on the 4th of July. And Aaron Watson is going to be on that free stage. And Everclear are going to be on that stage. What a dynamite lineup they have for that, too. Great point. I appreciate that.
1: Talking about the Free Stage, Kelly says Free Stage Christian concert that's coming up this year as well.
0: That always does well.
1: Yeah, they moved the Faith and Family Night out to the park to get more church groups there. And I think that's next Tuesday is when the Faith and Family Night is going on out there as well. But as we talked about yesterday, go download that Greeley Stampede app, and it's got the full schedule for you. You can buy tickets, see where to park, all that stuff right there. But let us know today, what are you most excited for this year at the Greeley Stampede? That is our right-hand construction poll question. Comment on Facebook at Good Morning NOCO, or you can text us 888-530-0043. 6:34 the time now. 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
1: The time now. We've got the Greeley Stampede starting today, and we're excited about that, and we want to know what your favorite, what event you're most excited for, what you're most excited for at the Greeley Stampede this year. But coming up in July, July 18th through July 27th, the 108th Weld County Fair. You talk about the history of our county, just all culminating in this event every single year. We've always said that agriculture is the backbone here in Weld County, and it has been for 108 years. I mean, longer than that, obviously, but any time that an event like this reaches over 100 years of what they've been doing, it is so awesome. And they want to say thanks to all Weld County businesses and community members who step up each year to support the Weld County Fair. They have been and remain a free fair with no charge for admission, parking, and most events. It is with great pride and pleasure that they are able to present a family-friendly event where people young and old can come together and enjoy a day or the week of shows and events that are going on this year. And they are, I mean, there's going to be a movie in the park. There's going to be a concert in the park. There's going to be so much fun going on. Summer Night Series is what they're calling it this year at the Weld County Fair. You can learn more at weldcountyfair.com. 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But make plans this July 18th through the 27th to join them. The Colorado Farm Show Stage Sidebar going to be going on, open during the concert, 6 to 9 p.m. They've got the Junior Fair Board Sounds of Summer concert featuring Front Range Revival going to be the concert out there. So check them out online, Weld County Fair. We're going to have Michaela Gable in tomorrow to talk more about what the Weld County Fair has in store for us coming up this year, July 18th through July 27th, weldcountyfair.com. I'm on a little bit of a heater for me. I've gone two straight days on the celebrity birthdays, Brian. Can I extend that to three?
0: No.
1: I feel like I'm gaining momentum right now. Okay, a little bit of a rough start. I'm pulling myself out of the ditch.
0: Uh huh.
1: I'm
0: you're still
1: going to
0: have 100 losses.
1: I'm, but the beard's gone, and the beard's gone 2 months earlier this time. So that I'm excited for.
0: Yeah, I'm not shaving until Tanner gets over 8.5.
1: Okay.
0: On celebrity birthdays,
1: you're gonna be a great Santa Claus this December.
0: I certainly
1: you're
0: am.
1: Be a great Santa
0: Absolutely.
1: Claus this December. Let's find out what day it is coming up on the other side. But first, the KFK News and Sports Center.
19: I'm Peter Killeen with your KFKA local news. Early Monday morning, Greeley police dispatched to the 5800 block of 10th Street after reports of a two-vehicle crash. A Honda CR-V driven by a 33-year-old woman traveling eastbound. It collided with a Chrysler sedan that was westbound. First responders extricated both drivers from their vehicles and immediately initiated life-saving measures. The driver of the Honda CR-V died of her injuries. Fort Collins police arresting 30-year-old Tristan Blackwell for multiple charges of felony sexual assault. After investigating reports from two separate victims involving the suspect, police are concerned that other victims may exist. Blackwell booked into the Larimer County Jail, court setting a $50,000 cash bond for him yesterday. Northern Colorado's Voice, 103.1 and 1310 KFKA, and online at 1310KFKA.com.
20: This is Dave Frazier from KWGN Channel 2 Pinpoint Weather. Scattered thunderstorms this evening. Some could linger past midnight. Lightning, wind, and hail will be a threat. We'll drop down to the upper 50s. We'll do it again tomorrow. Smoky, hazy skies with scattered thunderstorms late in the day. Lightning, wind, and hail will be the threat as we warm into the mid-80s.
21: 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I'm John Thayer. The Colorado Rockies fell short yesterday. They lost to the Red Sox 5-2. Sean Sullivan took the loss. He's 0-2, and the Rockies now 31-49. Rockies and Red Sox back at Coors Field today. Kyle Freeland will start for Colorado. He is 1-7. The Denver Nuggets yesterday selected Terrence Reed Jr. at number 26, but then traded Reed Jr. to the Spurs. In exchange, the Nuggets got pick number 35 and two future second-round selections. The NCAA Division I cabinet yesterday unanimously approved a new five-year age-based eligibility model. Under the new rule, athletes in all sports will be given 5 years of eligibility over five seasons. Bundle auto and home, renters, or condo, and save with Progressive. 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
1: Traffic around Northern Colorado this morning. It's still real quiet out there on the roadways. I'm not seeing any issues here on this overcast Wednesday morning. No issues on the roadways that CDOT is reporting. 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
8: What day is it today?
1: It is Wednesday, June 24th. The word of the day is pantheon.
0: Pantheon. I don't know.
1: Pantheon usually refers to a group of famous or notable people or things. It also refers to the officially recognized gods of a particular people, as well as to the Roman pantheon, the domed temple begun in 27 BC.
0: Pretty sure that was probably a metal band's name.
1: Yeah.
0: In the 80s as well.
1: That's funny because the example, with her induction into the Rock and Roll Hall of Fame, the distinguished bassist and songwriter joined a pantheon of musical legends.
0: All right. That,
1: pantheon.
0: That works.
1: Pantheon. A couple things today before we get to what has happened on this day in history. It is National Pralines Day today.
0: I like those.
1: What is it?
0: Aren't they like... pecans cooked and candied,
1: that,
0: in a sense.
1: It looks like it.
0: Yeah. They're fantastic. Had them in huge in New Orleans.
1: National Pralines Day honors a confection made from nuts, whether in whole pieces or ground, and sugar syrup. Pralines may also refer to any chocolate cookie containing the ground powder of nuts.
0: Okay, I don't do that, but the first one, yes. Mm-hmm. Yeah, absolutely. I mean, love them.
1: You're doing the cookies, too.
0: Well, like, yeah, okay.
1: It's National Parchment Day.
0: Parchment. Like parchment paper, mm-hmm. Or I'm very parched?
1: No.
0: I'd like a mint?
1: Parchment paper.
0: Okay.
1: Yes. All right. It's National Swim a Lap Day today.
0: I'm always used to like to float.
1: It's National Patch Day as well. for all the patches that people put on their jackets and things like that. And it's National Take Back the Lunch Break Day. So stop working through your lunch. Take that lunch break that everyone gets.
0: Yeah, that's kind of a lost thing anymore.
1: Yeah.
0: You know, because it turns into the afternoon off. That's what...
1: Correct. Craig, you do not want me taking a lunch break.
0: No.
1: You will not see me the rest of the day.
0: Quickly, in 1902, the Target Corporation was founded.
1: Okay.
0: And in 1922, the American Professional Football Association was renamed the National Football League.
1: What year was that?
0: 1922.
1: Wow.
0: Yeah, I was kind of surprised at that. 1947, the first UFO sighting is reported. Kenneth Arnold made the first widely reported UFO sighting near Mount Rainier, Washington. He said he saw 9 shiny crescent-shaped objects flying at incredible speeds.
1: You know there's a guy in 1946 that said, I saw the same thing, I just kept my mouth shut.
0: Yeah, I didn't know they were trailer parks back then. In 1949, the first Western... aired on NBC television, too. It was Hopalong Cassidy.
1: Do you believe in aliens?
0: Yeah.
1: Yeah, I do, too.
0: Okay.
1: Like, I don't. That guy in 1947 probably did see something.
0: I'm not doubting
1: probably
0: it.
1: Probably did. Yeah. Hopalong Cassidy, never seen it.
0: Well, I didn't think you had. It was 1940-something.
1: Yeah, you probably expect me to know one of the actors in it here in Celebrity Birthdays.
0: I certainly do. All right, Celebrity Birthdays. The line is 3.5.
1: Okay.
0: All right, Mick Fleetwood.
1: Yes, Fleetwood and Mac.
0: 79 today. Peter Weller.
1: Sounds awfully familiar, but...
0: Actor who you'd recognize if you saw him. He's been in a ton of things, including RoboCop.
1: Mm.
0: Peter Weller is 79 years old today. Mindy Kaling.
1: Yeah, The Office.
0: That is correct. Yeah. 47 today, and boy, is she creative. She has produced and created so many shows. And
1: she was a writer on The Office, too.
0: Yeah,
1: so
0: she's a great writer.
1: Yeah, she is.
0: Yeah, all right. Minka Kelly.
1: Is she... I'm just going to take a swing at this. I might look like Tovar swinging at a pitch right now. But is she a host of like one of those TV talk shows? No?
0: No, let's see. I've seen her with, there's pictures. She was in Friday Night Lights.
1: Okay.
0: Was one of the big things. And I don't see anything about her being a co-host on a show. But that doesn't mean it didn't happen.
1: No, I'm sure it didn't.
0: Okay. all right. You didn't get that. Aaron Moriarty. Moriarty.
1: Is that spelled like M-O-R-I-A-R-T-Y?
0: Yeah.
1: Yeah, I know the name, but I'm not going to be able to tell you from what.
0: No, and I know the name, too. I'll give you that.
1: Okay.
0: You got 2 or 3 at this point. We'll figure it out.
1: Yeah, The Boys. That's right.
0: Yeah.
1: Yeah, she's the blonde in The Boys. Yeah, yes, okay.
0: Arthur Brown.
1: No.
0: He's a very theatrical singer from years ago, 84 years old today. Michelle Lee, no, actress, 84 years old today. John Ilsley.
1: From the
0: No, no the not, Ilsley brothers? Yeah, you're thinking of the Isleys.
1: Isley, okay.
0: Yeah, he's the bass player for Dire Straits.
1: Oh, okay.
0: Nancy Allen. Who was an actress who was in RoboCop, 76
1: that
0: today.
1: That happens so often, it's unbelievable.
0: It's weird. Joe Perry. I'm sorry, Joe Penny.
1: I was like, Joe Perry.
0: Joe Perry, Aerosmith.
1: Yeah, like,
0: Joe Penny, not Aerosmith.
1: No.
0: That's correct. he was in Jake and the Fat Man and some other things, and shut up.
1: Almost the name of the show.
0: Shut up. Kurt Smith.
1: Yeah,
0: Tears for Fears.
1: He's your neighbor.
0: Shout, let it all out. 65 years old today. Glenn Medeiros.
1: No.
0: He's a singer as well. He's 56 today. Vanessa Ray.
1: No.
0: Blue Bloods, 45 today. Solange Knowles.
1: No.
0: Beyonce's sister?
1: Oh, no. No.
0: Queen B be PO'd. She's 40 today. And yeah, that's it. Also, Roy Disney was born on this date.
1: What was the fourth one I was supposed to get?
0: Well, I gave it to you.
1: No, I got Aaron Moriarty.
0: Yeah.
1: That you were very gracious with The Boys. I got
0: Mindy
1: Kaling and Mick. And Mick for the 3.
0: Yeah. I'm not sure where that other one was.
1: Bad line. I didn't get it. Brian's got to grow his beard out until I get over 8.
0: No, I don't think that was. Oh, until then. Well, that's going to be hard for you to do when I take control now. That's all we were trying to do here is get things back to normal so it's more entertaining for everyone.
1: All right. Got a couple of birthday shout-outs quickly here this morning. Happy birthday to my cousin Jordan. You talk about a party. She is a kick. You and her would get along great. So happy birthday to Jordan, and happy birthday to our presenting sponsor. Happy birthday to Jerry Lemons. You'll hear Jerry on the call for Rodeo Radio with us Saturday and Sunday, and I would assume back at the Rodeo Finals with us as well. But couldn't do it without Jerry. Not just the best in the business with his HVAC company, but simply the best in the business, and just a great guy. Just an absolutely great guy. So happy birthday to Jerry Lemons here this morning. If it's your birthday, very happy birthday to you. Let's jump out to the Daybreak Market Report.
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10: Good Wednesday morning. I'm Lane Northland. As we look to those cattle markets from Tuesday, the box beef prices ended yesterday stronger. Choice cuts at $4.25 at $400.31 a hundredweight. Select cuts were at $5.47. And although those box beef prices were higher, the live cattle contracts ran out of momentum through the day's afternoon and closed lower. The August live cattle were down $1.35 at $2.46. October down $1.25 at $2.3975. Now, it is expected cash cattle activity, once it does develop, could be steady to somewhat higher. With packers having to pay more money last week in the cash market, it's likely they're still a bit short bought and could be aggressive this week. But no bids or asking prices were noted throughout yesterday's activity. And the lack of fundamental support also impacted the feeders. September was down $1.85 on the board at $3.66.97. October on Tuesday down $1.42 at $3.64.60. Now let's look at some local livestock markets here on this Tuesday morning. In Salina, Utah, producers' livestock auction, the 5.5-6 weight steers brought $4.10 to $4.35. The slaughter cow market anywhere from $1.06 all the way up to $1.97. In the home of Cowboy Mardi Gras there, Miles City, Montana, 570 head selling, slaughter and feeding cows saw very good demand, with young age cows sharply higher and replacement cattle demand remaining very solid. Let's look to those stock cows where two-year-olds were bringing about $2.21 up to $3.27 a pound. 2 to 4-year-old stock cows, $1.89 to $3.15. With slaughter bulls priced $1.56 to $2.40 a pound.
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10: On Tuesday, wheat traders continued to increase bearish price bets as geopolitical tension has eased with the tentative peace arrangement and reopening of energy trade in the Middle East and healthy world wheat reserves soothing trader concerns. Yesterday, July KC wheat was down 15 cents at $6.18, while Chicago-Minneapolis also down sharply lower. Minneapolis spring wheat led the way down the chart, leaving 24 cents in the red on the July contract, and once again knocking on the door of contract lows set last December. But here this morning, the contracts were gaining just a little bit. September KC wheat's up a half cent at 6.25, December higher at 6.39, Minneapolis September climbing back by a penny at 6.19, December up 4 cents at 6.45, Chicago September wheat down a quarter at 5.96, but December's up a quarter at 6.14. September corn up a half cent at 4.18, while soybeans in August on this Wednesday morning up 2 cents at $11.26.
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1: Well, as we wrap up this hour, would love to give a quick shout out from Travis the New Guy. It is his wife's birthday today. He says, love you, Miriam. Miriam, we hope you have a fantastic birthday.
0: No doubt.
1: Travis, thanks for being a part of the show, man. Appreciate you. And I think it's time to remove the new guy tag.
0: He's always going to be Travis, the new guy.
1: That's fair. More of your responses, your favorite event. What are you most excited for at the Greeley Stampede this year? Talk about that in the 7 o'clock hour. News for Northern Colorado coming up. Robin Varlman. And the funniest thing ever happened to Brendan Sorsby, who we've talked about.
0: I don't know
1: about.
0: If it's funny. That's just wild.
1: I think it's hilarious to Brendan Sorsby. So we'll discuss that coming up as well. It's Good Morning NoCo. We're presented by Lemons Heating and Cooling on Northern Colorado's Voice, 103.1 to 1310 KFKA.
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15: ABC News, I'm Sherry Preston. When it comes to international inspections of Iran's nuclear program, Rafael Grossi, head of the UN's nuclear agency, summed it up this morning saying,
16: there's a war of words here. Some say yes, the others say no.
15: And that was before an Iranian diplomat this morning declared there will be no inspections until a deal with the United States is finalized, the Trump administration saying Iran has agreed to let inspectors in. The president also just now posting the U.S. will control Iranian money that is being unfrozen and will use it to buy food for Iran from American farmers. The president goes to Capitol Hill today to sign the bipartisan housing reform measure and for a lunch with Senate Republicans. New York City's mayor has a big day on primary day. All of the congressional candidates he endorsed won. Two of them beat incumbent members of the House. More brutal heat hitting Europe. At least 40 people have drowned in France trying to cool off. This is ABC News.
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23: 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The Larimer County Department of Health and Environment is asking anyone who has had direct contact with a bat near Creedmoor Lake in Red Feather Lakes reach out to the health department. According to the Loveland Reporter Herald, a bat discovered on June 6th near the lake was not tested and its rabies status is unknown. So county health officials are asking anyone who had recent contact with a bat in that area to contact them for proper guidance. A woman who told police her ex-boyfriend walked into the knife she was holding is now facing attempted murder charges. Greeley Tribune reporting 27-year-old Breon Zabel was arrested June 17th on suspicion of attempted first-degree murder and other counts. The victim called police to report the stabbing at the Creekview apartment, southeast corner of 83rd Avenue and 20th Street, where he and Zabel lived together. Northern Colorado's Voice, 103.1. 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
27: This is Dave Frazier from KWGN Channel 2 Pinpoint Weather. Scattered thunderstorms this evening. Some could linger past midnight. Lightning, wind, and hail will be a threat. We'll drop down to the upper 50s. We'll do it again tomorrow. Smoky, hazy skies with scattered thunderstorms late in the day. Lightning, wind, and hail will be the threat as we warm into the mid-80s.
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1: Traffic around Northern Colorado this morning. Everything is looking good on the Northern Colorado roadways. Not seeing any issues at all out there this morning. This traffic update is brought to you by Ryan Mosbach at Mosbach Insurance. Ryan's going to treat you like the neighbor that you are, not just another number. Call him today, 970-518-4025. That's 970-518-4025. 706 the time now. Let's get into news for Northern Colorado.
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1: 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This story came out about a week ago, Brian, but we've got more information. A woman who told police her ex-boyfriend walked into the knife she was holding.
3: What?
1: Is now facing attempted murder charges. That was her claim, was that she was
3: holding a knife and he walked into it.
1: Walked into it. The Greeley Tribune reports 27-year-old Breanne Zabel was arrested June 17th on suspicion of attempted first-degree murder, first-degree assault, second-degree assault, felony menacing with a domestic violence enhancer. The victim called police to report the stabbing at about 12:23 a.m. on June 17th at the Creekview Apartments in the southeast corner of 83rd Avenue and 20th Street intersection, where he and Zabel lived together. Listen, I'm very happy that I've found my one and forever, but just a quick relationship advice, like, don't live with your ex. Might throw that out there as well.
3: That just bizarre.
1: Mm-hmm.
3: I mean, all the way around. Walked into the knife is one of the most bizarre things I have ever heard for a defense whatsoever. It's like getting caught in a brawl and saying he kept hitting my fist with his face.
1: Yeah, correct.
3: You know, that is, I mean, not to, I don't mean to laugh or make light, but is he's okay?
1: From what I know, yes. Like, it's because it's attempted murder, so he's not dead.
3: Yeah, okay.
1: He's not
3: still
1: dead.
3: Wow.
1: But what are you? That is the dumbest thing I've ever. But
3: well, there are some scenarios where there's no other way to afford to do things than staying together in a place.
1: Oh no, I mean it's to say that he walked into the knife.
3: Oh that yeah, is, that's
1: the
3: just
1: dumbest
3: crazy
1: thing that I've ever. Seen. The victim told police that Zabel, his ex-girlfriend, stabbed him and said that she was going to tell officers that he had sexually assaulted her, according to the affidavit. So she had some sort of a plan in the back of her mind of how she was going to allegedly do this and get away with it, and then said, hey, and then try and claim that against him, but instead went with the defense of he walked into the knife that I was holding.
3: Yeah, that's just never happened.
1: I want the body camera footage from when she told that to the police officers, because I want
3: to see the reaction.
1: If they held a straight face, because there's no way that I could have. There is no. He did what? He walked into the knife with the stab wound. Insane. But she is now facing attempted first degree murder charges.
3: As she should.
1: Yeah. That just one of the wildest claims. That's what caught my attention when this story broke and Greeley Police Department had sent it out there. But then to read that was her claim on it, absolutely insane. I sent this to you yesterday, Brian. Unfortunate, when we started the show on Monday,
3: yeah,
1: you were asking, hey, what are all those sirens? What did everybody hear? It was an early Monday morning traffic accident that resulted in a fatality. Greeley police officers were dispatched to the 5800 block of 10th Street following reports of a two-vehicle traffic crash. A Honda CRV driven by a 33-year-old woman was traveling eastbound on 10th Street. The vehicle collided with a Chrysler sedan that was westbound on 10th Street, driven by a 45-year-old woman. First responders extracted both drivers from their vehicles and immediately initiated life-saving measures. Both drivers were transported to a local hospital where the driver of the Honda CR-V succumbed to her injuries and was pronounced dead. And obviously her name will be released by the Weld County Coroner.

0: office, but there's no information about the accident, anything like that. But that is what was going on with the heavy police presence on 10th Street early Monday morning.
1: Yeah, I had heard all the sirens, and then as I was driving to work, I could see them set up right at that, just past that intersection. And obviously had seemed like with the amount of personnel there that it was something serious. Just breaks my heart that there's a fatality out there. I hate driving out there. You never know. We preach all the time, everybody does, about saying what needs to be said and doing those things, and there's no guarantees. But my heart just breaks to think that there's a family of a 33-year-old who, you know, was just out going to work or whatever they were doing that early in the morning and not come home.
0: 5:20 in the morning. There was a male, a 38-year-old male passenger in the CRV.
1: There was.
0: He was also transported to a local hospital and is currently listed in stable condition. The driver of the Chrysler was treated for her injuries and has since been released from the hospital, but about 5:20 a.m. on Monday morning, that's what all those sirens were about. And
1: a lot of lives changed in just a moment.
0: Correct. Yeah. Correct.
1: Please be careful out there when you're traveling. Don't drive distracted. I'm not saying this played a part in any of this. I'm just saying in general, we need to do everything we can to make our roads safer and less of a Mario Kart expedition.
0: You're telling me I need to stop throwing bananas out the window?
1: No, those are fine, okay. And you can still ink the car behind you. Those
0: Good.
1: Are fine.
0: I just
1: fine.
0: Want to know where that line is. I just want to know.
1: No more of the mushrooms where it shrinks things down?
0: No, those are the best ones.
1: I don't know. When you go from driving a semi to a Fiat.
0: What about the lightning like bolt? Can I still use that when I'm in last place?
1: Yes.
0: Okay, good. Yes. I just wanted to make sure that was right.
1: Yeah, just going over all of the City of Greeley traffic.
0: 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Let's take a look at the weather here today. It was an active day for Southern Colorado. Today for the Foothills Front Range I-25, Cody say numerous showers and storms, some strong to severe. Hail and damaging winds are a possibility for today. Cody says short waves, we've talked about, but they're pockets of colder air aloft that move through the prevailing flow of the jet streams.
1: These are not your words.
0: Like cars on a highway. No, that's not. It's coming from Denver Front Range weather meteorologist, our weather boy, Cody Wilson. But that is what we've talked about, this, where it's just storm after storm, and it's just traffic that's coming through. That's what we're having right now. These short waves often make the environment more conducive for shower and thunderstorm activity this time of the year. In today's case, and Thursday, he says it will create more widespread shower and thunderstorm coverage to also include the western slope, the San Juans in southwest Colorado, and much of the I-80 corridor in southern Wyoming. The severe risk, however, where all the atmospheric ingredients exist, will still mainly be east of the Continental Divide once again, so the eastern plains once again. Waking up this morning, most of you will see clouds or a mix of sun and clouds east of the Continental Divide. That's what we've got going on in the mountains and on the western slope. Bright sunshine to start the day. Between noon and 2, we'll see showers and storms develop region-wide, so that early morning sun that some of you will be getting will be quickly replaced.
1: We have none of that.
0: We have none of that. The window of severe weather for us, he thinks, will be after 3 to 4 p.m., and then that window stays open through the evening and into the overnight hours. So, again, waiting for that daytime heating. I'm sure it's going to depend on how hot and how quickly this stuff can get burnt off when we're going to see those. We talked about that with him on Monday of Saturday's storms that we saw there. It wasn't until late in the day where finally that cap that he talked about, where the cap got blown off. So it's going to depend on that and if and when that does happen. So for those of you going to Extreme Bowls tonight, keep a follow and be looking at the weather as well. Maybe take the beater vehicle if you've got one down to the Greeley Stampede.
1: Yeah, it sounds like as usual. I remember when I first moved here, 30-40 years ago, that you could count on those 3:30, 4 o'clock.
0: Yeah,
1: the skies start to look a certain way, and we're starting to get back into that a bit. But it sounds to me like you might be just fine heading down. I know you're going to the Rockies game today. And sounds like things won't, probably on your drive home, is maybe when things will go. There is no sign of sunshine out there.
0: No.
1: I mean, to think that this is going to burn off anytime soon seems weird, but it certainly can happen. All of a sudden, here comes that orb out. And, you can just feel it this morning when you step out. There's a lot of moisture in the air. And if that gets cooking, yeah, you can just feel there could be something.
0: Well, you can sign me up for all the rain.
1: Yes.
0: Keep the hail away, but sign me up for all the rain.
1: I'm with you completely. We have some terrible hailstorms around here. Historically, we've had some rough ones, especially a few years ago. It seemed like it hailed every other day, you know, for a period of time. And that's the last thing we want. Any of our folks in the agriculture business want is that type of moisture coming our way. But definitely keep it tuned here and follow Cody's page. He's really good at keeping it updated.
0: Yeah, he is. I was just looking at the forecast for down there. Yeah, I'm going to be at the Rockies game. So if you you can hear that, obviously, right here on our airwaves. But if you turn on the tube, you'll see me. Hello, I'll be waving. You know, and if you do see me and you text me, I'll be like, okay. Because I get weird requests from Brady mostly things to do.
1: Do this.
0: Yeah. Yeah. You know, a couple years ago, he's like, flex. I'm like, okay. And start flexing back there. And so, like, yeah, I am a dancing monkey.
1: And you will be hearing from me because I will be. I enjoyed seeing you guys. You're kind of in your own little cage.
0: Yes, we are.
1: You know, and you're behind like zoo animals.
0: Yep.
1: To be kept away from the players, but still. Weren't you trying to be heard by one of them?
0: I was.
1: Okay, by one of the Marlins?
0: No, it was, I was telling this story. Bruce has an intern that he just kind of anoints every year.
1: Yeah,
0: we know nothing about.
1: Found him somewhere.
0: Like, management knows nothing about.
1: No.
0: And yeah, if you can believe it, there is management here. We were talking about it on his show on Monday. A couple years ago, the game before we were supposed to go got rained out. And so it was a doubleheader against the Marlins, which was
1: who
0: incredible.
1: In the hell would sit through that was the thought.
0: Because the first game, I think it was like 19-3.
1: It was horrible.
0: The Marlins. And so it's me and like 11 of my closest friends that are at this game. And the Marlins had emptied the bench. And this was back. Do you remember Jose Iglesias? He was the shortstop for 1 year for the Rockies.
1: I do not.
0: It was before Tovey, and so they're losing like 19-3, and the Marlins put in this guy. I don't remember, he's not in the league anymore, but Tortuga is what his nickname was. He had played every position out there, and just this big fat guy, and they put him at second base, and I'm yelling, Jose, hit it at that fat at second, and Jose turns to me and shoots me a smile and starts shaking his head like, shut up. But he at least like he acknowledged what I was saying.
1: And,
0: like, and
1: that's victory for you right
0: for
1: there.
0: Sure, dude.
1: Absolutely.
0: For sure. Like, and it wasn't to the point where like I knew it wasn't coming across the broadcast, but I was so close to Jose that he could hear me, right? And so they lose 19-3. Regroup, regather, come back out for game two. We sticking it out. It was the first week in June. It was like it was weather like this, where it was almost
1: yeah, it was chilly. Threatening all the time, wasn't it? Yeah,
0: yeah. And I was drinking hot chocolate with Fireball in it at the game, and we stick around for game two. Game two goes into extra innings.
1: Yeah,
0: and Brendan Rodgers of Rockies lore walked it off with a home run in the bottom of the 10th inning, and we stuck around for the whole thing. So it was a lot of fun. And I get to see Kyle Freeland go today, so I'm real excited about that.
1: Hey, he pitched very well last time out, and I hope he spots you and says, hey, are you the guy who's been saying these horrible things about me?
0: Just sends one wild into the right in the back, because you will see us flinch at balls that are fouled straight back. That just happens at that speed, but I'm very excited. But that was the first thing I thought of this morning when I woke up. I'm like, what happens if it rains down there? And I'm like, oh, yeah, I get to walk right back into the clubhouse.
1: You're fine.
0: And sit there and enjoy prime rib. Like, yeah. There's worse places to be. So I am excited about that. But we're gonna leave around 10 o'clock this morning and spend a couple of hours down there. And actually, because in years past, you know, we just treated it like a normal game, you know, where you get down there enough time to grab a dog and get to your seats. And I told the guys, I told my family this year, I'm like, I want to get down there earlier and actually just go and enjoy
1: just
0: the
1: hang.
0: Amenities that come along with this. So we're going to try and get down there a little bit early, but very much looking forward to that. So, yeah, holler at me if you want me to do something dumb on TV today.
1: Oh, you'll hear from me. Yeah, absolutely. I'm going to want that, what is it, the truffle shuffle.
0: That would require a big moment in the game. and a lot of drinks. That's what that would require. There you go. There's news for Northern Colorado, presented by CRP 4x4 Truck Outfitters, online at crp4x4.com. 7:20 the time now. 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

0: That has been stuck in my head today, and I have no idea why.
1: Sometimes we get one of those tunes that just hangs there, and you gotta...
0: It's so good.
1: It's an obscure tune to have stuck in your head. Counting Crows, Accidentally in Love. You have the Shrek 2 soundtrack rocking in your head this morning?
0: Apparently, yeah, dude, because I have absolutely no idea where I would have got that from. I probably watched a dumb video this morning and it was on in the back. I have no idea. Like, I just have no idea. But thank you very much for hopefully getting that earworm out of my head.
1: Oh, I'm going to keep planting things on you today.
0: Oh, good.
1: Yeah.
0: Good.
1: Baby Shark's coming up.
0: We listened to that last night.
1: Okay, all right.
0: I have got to show you that video of Tate last night. Like, I told you about the trials that he's been going through.
1: Oh, yeah.
0: Finally, yesterday, it's like, there's my boy. There's the guy that I remember. He was just jamming yesterday to all the kids' tunes, and Baby Shark came on, and he's doing his head bop to it, and it was spectacular.
1: Few things cuter than watching a kid hear Baby Shark.
0: Oh, just jamming to everyone that came on. Incredible invention. I don't know if you've seen this, but it's just a little box that on the top of it, it's a toy that you put onto the top of it. And it's like magnetic, and then it reads whatever the toy is and plays we have a Sully from Monsters, Inc., and it plays all of that. We've got Lion King that you can put on there, and it plays all of the songs from Lion King.
1: Oh, wow.
0: It's incredible. And if you want to change it, you just hit the side of the box, and it changes to the next song. I don't know what it's called. I don't know where we got it from. I don't know who invented it. It's awesome, though.
1: This sounds like the beginning of a horror movie.
0: Yeah, that's
1: the
0: true.
1: The box.
0: Yeah, correct. But we were rocking our way through that last night, and so Baby Shark came on, and he was just jamming to every one of the songs. He was getting so upset because when a song would end, there's like that much of a delay, and he goes sprinting over there and like pick it up and put the toy back down. And I'm like, just wait a second, buddy. It's going to play the next song on here. But it was awesome to see that yesterday. So that was not one of the songs that was on there. So I have no idea where Counting Crows got stuck in my head.
1: That's awesome. I love watching videos and playing music with my little buddy Vanellope.
0: Yeah.
1: Yeah. She's, I don't know how she got it. She's really into Youngblood. And,
0: Boy, I bet you could drool on who did that to her.
1: Yeah. But she loves him and Psy, Gangnam Style guy. Any video I put up of Psy dancing, she is absolutely in.
0: I love that.
1: Yeah, he's got one song called I Got It From My Daddy. I Got It From My Daddy. Talk about how good looking he is. And she just
0: love
1: wails
0: it.
1: On that one. Play the I Got It From My Daddy song.
0: I love that. I love that. Tate's big into guitars. Guitar riffs. Why Can I Not? There was a remix of Freebird that they did for the USA Olympic hockey team.
1: Yeah, where they had it thumping with that.
0: Thump. And my God, man, he loves
1: goes
0: that.
1: Goes for that.
0: I keep wanting to say Jimi Hendrix. It's not Jimi Hendrix. We play a lot of his music. I can see his face. His daughter, Lenny Kravitz. Dude, we'd be great. I'd be great in a guessing game if I had 30 seconds to get there.
1: Yeah.
0: I was going to say his daughter's married to Channing Tatum. Lenny Kravitz, any of his songs.
1: American Woman or Fly Away
0: Fly
1: or any
0: Away.
1: Of those. Yeah.
0: That dude, Tate just rocks out to anything with a Dire Straits, like anything with a guitar or just that beat. He's in on it. So it is really fun to see.
1: It is. Me and Vanellope were air fiddling. Actually violining to the band Bond, which I've played before. It's like four women who play classical music with a pump to it.
0: Yeah.
1: And we were wailing on the air violins. I am telling you.
0: We're sitting there just enjoying that. I'm laying on the ground yesterday. I've got my head back on one of Tate's toys, and it's like a little rampway for him. And he walks up, and I just see a double chin mini me staring down at me. And I'm like, don't do it. Don't do it. And he launches right on it. I had to catch it. I was like, all right, it's good to have you back, little buddy. But there you go. We'll get to some of your texts on the other side. The text line is filled up here this morning. If you want to be a part of the conversation today, what's on your mind? Text us 888-530-0043. 731 the time. 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
1: I think I'm working with Tate Schwent this morning. You could have seen the one-winged dove dance that was just done. It was very similar to a Tate dance I was shown during the commercial break of him dancing to Wheels on the Bus. I can see who the choreographer is at home.
0: Yeah, thank you. Thank you very much.
1: Yes, absolutely.
0: Award-winning. that video would do numbers on Facebook.
1: It certainly would, yes. Yes, indeed.
0: All right, we want to know, it is the start of the Greeley Stampede, a right-hand construction poll question. What event, what are you most excited for at the Greeley Stampede? HVAC guy said, do they do mutton busting? I vote for that. Yes, mutton busted presented by CRP 4x4 Truck Outfitter is always a favorite, and we always try and just let you listen to the crowd because we've got a crowd mic, a field mic that we have set up down there, and it's just incredible, man.
1: One of the hardest to actually call, because it's boom, boom, boom, boom, boom, and it is just hearing the crowd and getting to see those kids compete and how proud they are. You know, when they get done. Yeah, I love that.
0: I do, too. HVAC guy says the song that has been stuck in my head all morning is Look But Can't Touch by Poison. Little different vibe from where I was at this morning.
1: Apparently. Yeah, and keep humming that.
0: You're broke. You didn't mention it was Julie Inkster's birthday today. She has 31 LPGA titles. Speaking of golf, so all Near Broke did was try to throw that out there to get to
1: his
0: actual
1: point.
0: Was trying
1: to find a segue into his competition with us.
0: Yeah, and I hope he's a better golfer than he is texter, because that wasn't very good there, Larry. All right, you're going down on July 10th. Speaking of golf,
1: this just be fun?
0: No, why would? Yeah, no.
1: That's not the way you roll.
0: Speaking of golf, do you know the suggested tee boxes for golfers by age? Just a suggestion for July 10th, and he sent in what ChatGPT had told him about suggested tee box. So he's already looking for an advantage of playing from up a little bit. You play from the same tee box Bruce plays from. How about that? That seems fair. You guys got to be in the same age. You're going down July 10th at Back Nine Golf in Timnath. We're going to be having that broadcast on the whole show. Brady even told you yesterday, you're going to be on the broadcast with Brady after you guys compete on July 3rd. You guys are going to team
1: back
0: up.
1: It's a lot of together time.
0: Together time with you and Brady. I think he's maybe trying to steal you away from me. Is what I think that's maybe going on. You know, him and Micah have been butting heads lately. I'm wondering if he's just trying to steal you away to get you on his show. Don't let it happen, Brian.
1: Well, we can talk.
0: No,
1: I am for sale for anything.
0: But Brady told you yesterday, he goes, I need to watch some golf broadcasts because he's going to be the play-by-play of this thing.
1: Yeah, I said I'll handle color. Yeah, that's it. I'm not going to be able to do the play-by-play. No, I'm sure we'll share. It's going to be a great time out there, and big thanks to the back nine.
0: Yeah, it's going to be an absolute blast, and there'll be social media posts. They'll be on the whole show as well, so make sure you tune in for that. Noob talking about his favorite Stampede event, the Finals Rodeo, and Aaron Watson.
1: Those are the two that I wrote in my reply on Facebook as well. Hats off to the crew to be able to bring in Aaron Watson for free.
0: Yeah,
1: just incredible. Pay for your park admission.
0: Yep, that's it.
1: And you've got it. You're going to see Aaron Watson. You're going to see Joe Nichols on the 4th of July. You're going to see Everclear, I think. Is that kicking it off?
0: That's a good
1: Friday
0: question.
1: Night?
0: I'll find out. I'll get the schedule pulled up here, and we can take a look at that.
1: Yeah, it's the whole lineup. I mean, we're mentioning a few of them, but every act they're going to have out there is definitely worth going by and checking out. And there's other stages and things happening all over the place, too.
0: Yeah.
1: But that lineup to pull it, because I would pay to see Aaron Watson. I was talking to Stephen Walker when he was in here with Jesse from the Stampede, and I was saying that's an act. You know, that's a paid act. Joe Nichols has played that main stage.
0: Oh.
1: You know, and Aaron Watson, I've traveled to go see that guy play.
0: I saw Joe Nichols open for Garth Brooks at Mile High.
1: So good.
0: Yeah, very good. All right, we got to get a break. We got Robin Varlman coming up on the other side. But first, the KFK News and Sports Center.
5: I'm Peter Killeen with your KFKA local news. Early Monday morning, Greeley police dispatched to the 5800 block of 10th Street after reports of a two-vehicle crash. A Honda CR-V driven by a 33-year-old woman traveling eastbound. It collided with a Chrysler sedan that was westbound. First responders extricated both drivers from their vehicles and immediately initiated life-saving measures. The driver of the Honda CR-V died of her injuries. Fort Collins police arresting 30-year-old Tristan Blackwell for multiple charges of felony sexual assault. After investigating reports from two separate victims involving the suspect, police are concerned that other victims may exist. Blackwell booked into the Larimer County Jail, court setting a $50,000 cash bond for him yesterday. Northern Colorado's Voice, 103.1 and 1310 KFKA, and online at 1310KFKA.com.
6: Everyday break on 2 meteorologist Travis Michaels. We are talking temperatures in the upper 80s today. Could see some wildfire smoke and then some severe strong storms cruising through for the afternoon. Going to keep an eye on that as we could see some large hail once again later this evening and into the overnight. Please be cautious. It is a pinpoint weather alert day. Storms potential for your Thursday, but more chance for rain instead of heavy showers and large hail. Temps will be cooler in the upper 70s before we're back to almost 90 on Friday, then going to be in the low 90s with sunshine and brisk winds for the weekend.
7: 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I'm John Thayer. The Colorado Rockies fell short yesterday. They lost to the Red Sox 5-2. Sean Sullivan took the loss. He's 0-2, and the Rockies now 31-49. Rockies and Red Sox back at Coors Field today. Kyle Freeland will start for Colorado. He is 1-7. The Denver Nuggets yesterday selected Terrence Reed Jr. at number 26, but then traded Reed Jr. to the Spurs. In exchange, the Nuggets got pick number 35 and two future second-round selections. The NCAA Division I cabinet yesterday unanimously approved a new five-year age-based eligibility model. Under the new rule, athletes in all sports will be given 5 years of eligibility over five seasons. Bundle auto and home, renters, or condo, and save with Progressive. 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
0: Traffic around Northern Colorado this morning. Everything is still looking good on the Northern Colorado roadways. I'm not seeing any incidents to report here. Obviously, there's construction just about in every road out there right now, but everything does look good. 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
0: The time. Welcome back into the Aloe Fiber Studios. We've got Robin Varlman, owner of Livestock Exchange, joining us on the Clearwater Products Hotline. Robin, good morning. How you doing?
15: Good morning. I am doing great. I'm in Colorado today.
1: Well, good to have you back.
0: How did the event go?
15: You know what? It was awesome.
0: Yeah? And did you agree with who the champion? I heard on one of our ag reports who the champion was, because you were at the livestock auctioneering championship, right? And did you agree with the winner?
15: Absolutely. Jace Thompson is a great young man, and he absolutely knows the market and does an excellent job. When I seen him 2 years ago, I said, someday that boy is going to be the world champ. And guess what? He is.
0: Was it so? You've seen him compete before. Didn't win it a couple years ago. Like, how nuanced is it, Robin, when you're talking about auctioneering? Because I think a lot of people just hear the bum-ba-da-bum, and that's all they get from it. But for trained ears, how nuanced is it, and what did he have to improve upon to get to be the world champ?
15: You know, I think a lot of it becomes comfortability and just, you know, it takes time, just like anything else, you know, learning, you know the job, but to become a proficient person, just like yourself in the radio world, when you first started out, you know, it takes you a little bit to get to where you're at today, perfection.
0: Well, some may argue it's better when I started. I don't know if it was, I don't know if it's the co-host situation or what it was, but some may argue that.
1: Not Tanner, I am mentally deficient today, and you're picking a fight with somebody who can't fight.
0: That's fair. Yeah. That's fair. Well, yeah. I'm glad it was awesome, Robin. I bet that's a lot of fun. I'd love to go and just sit in and listen to that. There's something about a good auctioneer, man, that I absolutely love seeing people that are at the top end of their craft.
1: I would love to see an auctioneer testify in court and watch the court reporter try to type what he's saying.
15: Type what they do, you know. I tell you what, though, gentlemen, not only is it the world champion auctioneer contest, but it is also LMA convention and lots of great resource for information as to what's going on in the world in agriculture. So I mean, it's a great week, and next year it's in Lake Tahoe, so I'm not for sure if I can make that one. What do you think?
1: Oh, Tahoe is so fantastic. Yes, you're going. I've never okay. seen water so blue in my life.
15: Really?
1: Yes. I mean, it's like you are on a body of aqua velva. It is that kind of blue.
15: Oh my!
1: Yeah. So pretty spectacular. We had a great time fishing there.
0: It was in Deadwood this year. Where was it, Robin?
15: Yes. Yeah. Absolutely.
0: So you're going from could you get two cities more further apart from Deadwood to Utah?
15: Absolutely. And you know, the contest was held in St. Ange, so a little travel. But you know what? South Dakota has so much beauty.
1: Yes.
0: Yeah, it's special. So when we talked to you last week, and we'll get to the cattle market in just a moment, but when we talked with you last week, you were just parking your pickup up there. Did you come up money, or how did the casinos treat you, Robin?
15: I help support the casino staff.
1: You are a giver. I would have guessed
15: I am
1: that.
15: I am an economic asset. A Robin liability.
0: I love that phrase. I think next time I lose money when I go up the hill to Blackhawk, I'm going to go, hey, Jenna, my wife, I'm supporting the economy. Robin Varlman, owner of Livestock Exchange, how are those markets looking here this morning?
15: Well, you know what? On the overnight, they were looking bad, but as they opened up this morning about 7:30, they are on the positive. So your feeders are starting at 368 this morning, and the live cattle fat cattle is 255. So that's all in all a good deal, and your corn's at 411. So, yeah, it is a good market, and we're starting out good today. So what more can we ask for, gentlemen?
0: Now, I don't think there's a whole lot more to ask for, but we can ask you, what do you got coming up at Livestock Exchange this week?
15: Absolutely, gentlemen. You know, it is a little bit dry out there, and I am having some pears and that come in, and we'll have some split pears as well. So we have some phenomenal calves coming that'll be in that 300 to 400 pound range, and they are coming right off the cows. But we have a combined sale, lots of cattle, a little bit of everything. So we'll sell weigh cows, bulls, pears, breads, baby calves, and stocker feeders all in one day. Can you believe that, gentlemen?
1: I cannot, personally.
0: Sounds like a lot of work for you and your crew out there. Sounds like a lot of work, Robin.
15: Oh, it's great. It's great. And you know what? I want to remind everyone, we have our consignment auction coming up in July. That's July the 18th. Everything will be viewed just like we do our hay sale right on Cattle USA. We've got some great items on there already. Don't wait till the last week to get them consigned so we can get your pictures, get it out there, get it advertised. We got some feed trucks. We got some aluminum trailers. We got some regular stock trailers. We've got a little bit of everything coming in, so don't forget that. It is also on the website, and I want you to follow us because we are just about to come out with our own app. So
1: we got
15: lots of things going on out there, and then you can just have us on your little widget that's a shortcut, and you click it, and you can see what we've got. And, so lots of things going out there.
1: Did you ever think there would be a day where it's, we've got an app?
15: Well, you know, I never thought there'd be the day I had a widget.
0: So listen, Robin, I was going to push you. I was going to play a little hardball and say, hey, define what a widget is, Robin. And what does that do on the back end of websites? I was going to push you a little bit, but I figured I'd play nice this morning.
15: Oh, well, you know what? Some people, I think, call it a widget on the backside is different than a widget.
1: I think you're right, and we could get into the whole definition of what a doodad is, too, I'm sure.
0: I absolutely love it. You're going to be able to buy cattle right from the palm of your hand. It's awesome, the work that you're doing out there, Robin. Obviously, we know there's so many ways to get a hold of you, and she's not wrong. Get that. If you're selling, get that whatever piece of machinery, whatever it is you're getting ready to sell, get that consigned, because I know Robin and Livestock Exchange is the best in the business at pushing that out there. Where can people find all the information, Robin?
15: Absolutely. They can sure look at our website, and that's at www.livestockexchange.org. You can catch us by email if you like email. It's lei@livestockexchange.org. Follow us on Facebook. You can reach out and still give us a call by the good old telephone, 970-842-5115. And by all means, my phone is always on. I'm here for you. We all are here for you. And that's 970-380-3798.
0: Robin, the Greeley Stampede gets underway today. Brian and I will start Rodeo Radio tomorrow night at 7 o'clock. Any advice for us going into year number 5? Because I'm not sure we've improved since year number 1 that we've done this.
15: Wait a minute. What did you tell me earlier? You were better in the beginning?
0: Yeah, go back to that.
15: Oh, and now we're in 5 years? Let's see here. I think you guys do a super job. And, you know, just let it roll. That's the great thing about rodeo. It's wild. It's Western. And just let it roll.
0: That's perfect. For some reason, and we do. And the biggest thing about where we're set up, I mean, we were right behind the rough stock chutes there. The biggest thing we've talked about is that when we've got our whiskey sitting there, because there's not a damn FCC rule that says we can't broadcast and have a drink, when they turn those broncs out, the amount of
1: poop
0: flung into our whiskey is just unacceptable, Robin. But it has never stopped us from finishing that drink.
15: Well, they have what they call filtered whiskey. Maybe you need that filtered.
0: <That's-> That very well could be the case. And starting tomorrow, I drop the O in Colorado, and it becomes Colorado. And I don't know why, but it happens every year at the Greeley Stampede.
15: Well, you're bringing a little bit of the South up, or maybe the North from North Dakota.
1: No, that's me. I got that covered. No, what he's bringing up is deterred into whiskey. I think that's what's talking there.
0: Robin, thanks so much for your time. This is a kick this morning. Really appreciate you.
15: Absolutely. Appreciate you guys, too. Thank you.
1: Bye, Robin.
0: Robin Varman, Livestock Exchange, this morning. All right, that's a Colorado kid right there. All right.
1: Don't.
0: No. Okay. No.
1: No.
0: What?
1: Colorado? Just save it for tomorrow.
0: Okay.
1: I can stomach it for a few days.
0: It's not intentional in any way either. That's the sad part. 7:54 the time. Let's get to the Daybreak Ag Report.
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16: Good morning, everyone. I'm Lane Northland. Looking to public lands grazing news today. An issue out of the state of Montana could have far-reaching implications for ranchers across the West who rely on federal grazing permits. The Montana Stock Growers Association yesterday filed a motion to intervene in an appeal challenging the Bureau of Land Management's recent decision to remove grazing authorizations for American Prairies bison on several federal grazing allotments in Phillips County, Montana. At the heart of the dispute is whether those bison are being managed primarily for conservation and ecological restoration purposes or as production livestock under the requirements of the Taylor Grazing Act. The Montana stock growers, along with the North and South Phillips County grazing districts, are seeking to defend the BLM's decision after American Prairie, Western Watersheds Project, and Defenders of Wildlife appealed the ruling and requested a stay. Montana Stock Growers Executive Vice President Rayleigh Honeycutt.
17: This is an issue we've been working on for decades. This is just another step in that process. We received a favorable decision when the previous decision was remanded this past May. Unfortunately, organizations have chosen to appeal that decision, and Montana Stock Growers and our grazing district partners have chosen to step in and request to intervene to represent landowners and the agricultural community in that conversation.
16: After the BLM concluded American Prairies bison were primarily for Conservation and Ecological Restoration back in May. The agency rescinded the group's bison grazing authorization, issued cattle-only permits where appropriate, and established a September 30th, 2026 deadline for removing bison from the affected federal allotments.
17: I think an important thing to note is that this is going through the Department of Interior's Office of Hearing and Appeals again. We're telling the same story, just maybe from a different chair, but the Taylor Grazing Act is in place. The BLM has recognized that that is the guiding principle in which they should make their decisions. And we're here to advocate for that decision and say, yes, Taylor grazing, cattle ranching, public lands grazing is all very important to ranching in our state, in our country, and rural communities.
16: The stock growers say the decision being appealed reinforced the importance of lawful public lands management and ensured federal grazing policies remain aligned with the original intent of supporting working ranchers, rural communities, and ag production. We'll continue to track this developing story here on the Western Ag Network.
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16: The USDA is welcoming new guidance from the Departments of Homeland Security and Labor that clarifies dairy operations may use the H-2A Temporary Agricultural Worker Program. 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USDA says
2: trades for the Nuggets, changes for the Abs, Broncos summer updates, and the future of college sports. 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
0: Lane Orklund got a little talkative this morning.
20: Yeah, that was not me.
0: No, it was
20: okay,
0: not you.
20: No.
0: No, it was not you, Lane. A little slow ride by Fog had to wrap up hour number two. Love that.
20: When you were my age, everyone was issued this 8-track tape.
0: As it should be.
20: Yeah.
0: As it should
20: Fog be. Foghat Live was everyone had to have that.
0: Greeley Police Department posted their Wayback Machine. They went in the Wayback Machine.
20: Yeah.
0: On an actual log entry from July 14th, 1977. A woman reported her 14-year-old son left for the carnival and rodeo 6 days ago, and he hasn't returned. She said, he's been on his own a lot lately, but this is too much.
20: That's
0: the Greeley Police Department says, make sure you know where your kids are, and don't wait 6 days to report them if they're not there.
20: By then, they should be on the committee.
0: Ronnie Millsap tickets that year, $5 back in 1977. More Good Morning NOCO next.
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21: ABC News, I'm Sherry Preston. President Trump heads to Capitol Hill today to sign a housing reform bill and to meet with Senate Republicans less than a day after a vote he didn't like.
22: On this motion, the yeas are 50, the nays are 48. The concurrent motion is agreed to.
21: The Senate with four Republicans voting aye for the first time during President Trump's term, approving a war powers resolution. It demands that he get congressional approval for any more military action in Iran. The president calls it meaningless. This morning, an Iranian diplomat said says international inspectors will not be allowed to check nuclear sites until the deal with the United States is finalized. More dangerously high temperatures settling in over Europe. Dozens of people have drowned in France while trying to get away from the heat. Camp Mystic, the Texas camp where 25 girls and two teen counselors died in a flooding nearly a year ago, is filed for bankruptcy this morning. Families of the victims have sued the camp. This is ABC News.
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6: 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The Larimer County Department of Health and Environment is asking anyone who has had direct contact with a bat near Creedmoor Lake in Red Feather Lakes, reach out to the health department. According to the Loveland Reporter-Herald, a bat discovered on June 6th near the lake was not tested, and its rabies status is unknown. So county health officials are asking anyone who had recent contact with a bat in that area to contact them for proper guidance. A woman who told police her ex-boyfriend walked into the knife she was holding is now facing attempted murder charges. Greeley Tribune reporting 27-year-old Breon Zabel was arrested June 17th on suspicion of attempted first-degree murder and other counts. The victim called police to report the stabbing at the Creekview apartment, southeast corner of 83rd Avenue and 20th Street, where he and Zabel lived together. Northern Colorado's Voice, 103.1 and 1310 KFKA, and online at 1310kfka.com.
24: I'm your Daybreak on 2 meteorologist Travis Michaels. We are talking temperatures in the upper 80s today. Could see some wildfire smoke and then some severe strong storms cruising through for the afternoon. Going to keep an eye on that as we could see some large hail once again later this evening and into the overnight. Please be cautious. It is a pinpoint weather alert day. Storms potential for your Thursday, but more chance for rain instead of heavy showers and large hail. Temps will be cooler in the upper 70s before we're back to almost 90 on Friday, then going to be in the low 90s with sunshine and brisk winds for the weekend.
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2: Tracy Axton, FMS Bank, joining us this morning. Tracy, good morning to you. What are those rates doing here on a Wednesday?
3: Hey, good morning, guys. Rates holding steady still. So, wow, 3 days in a row. So still hanging just above 6.5% on the 30-year fixed, just above 6% on the 15. Not a lot of movement on the 10-year treasury this morning. So maybe it seems things seem to be a little quiet. I don't know if that's just everybody's, you know, taking a big deep breath before the holiday coming up, and but we'll take it.
2: We'll take it. Any good news here is good news. I know you had been kind of worried about potentially raising of the rates. Where are you sitting on that right now?
3: I think we're on a hold pattern right now. The Fed met last week. It was the new chief's first meeting. Everybody was kind of like, yeah, let's wait and see what happens. I think there's still a little talk about maybe raising rates at least one time this year. But they're really, you know, trying to hold off on that, see if we can get the inflation calmed back down. Time will tell.
2: Okay.
3: Time will tell.
2: Very good,
3: but
2: Tracy.
3: What a different conversation from the beginning of the year. Yeah, we're going to have 1 to 2 lowering
2: cuts
3: of rates this year to maybe an increase in rates this year.
2: This is why it's just insane, people trying to predict
4: untruth?
2: This stuff. Trying to predict this stuff is just insane of where it's going to go. All it takes is one conflict, right? And then all of what we predicted or thought, well, here's it. Anyhow, that's a conversation for another time. Tracy, if people want to get a hold of you, what's that number to call?
3: That number is 970-673-4501.
2: All right, Tracy, thanks so much for your time this morning. We appreciate it. We'll catch up with you tomorrow.
3: Have a great day, guys.
2: You
4: Bye.
2: As well. There's Tracy Axton, FMS Bank, online at fmsbank.com. As we turn to traffic this morning, there's really not a whole lot to report here either. So rates are looking good. Traffic's looking good. I like it. 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
2: So we teased it in the 7 o'clock hour, but didn't get a chance to get there. Brennan Soresby, is embattled an appropriate term for him?
4: He's somebody I knew nothing about until he was in trouble.
2: Yeah, correct.
4: Yeah, I know he was highly touted, and, you know, when we transferred from place to place or whatever.
2: Yeah.
4: Texas Tech
2: quarterback.
4: Yeah. Was he somewhere else, too, though?
2: He was Cincinnati, and that's
4: okay.
2: Where the gambling
4: that's,
2: had
4: okay.
2: happened.
4: Okay. That's all I really know.
2: Allegedly tried to gamble somewhere else, too, but he couldn't get into his app. So that's good. But the news broke yesterday. The NFL is declining to hold a supplemental draft this summer. Currently leaving the 2027 draft is the only way for quarterback Brennan Soresby to enter the NFL. A letter is being sent to Soresby and to all 32 NFL teams to inform them of the league's decision. The league continues to try to show it has little tolerance for gambling issues.
4: Is this... Because it seems fishy and personal, in a sense that supplemental draft is, it seems like you always expect it to be there. You never hear about it, but I've never heard of it not happening or making the decision not to do it. I think there were years where there was just nobody to pick, that nobody was interested, there was nothing there. And then he obviously believed that was going to be an option.
2: Mm-hmm.
4: You know, and so he, nope, we're not going to fight any of the college stuff again. You know, even though we won temporarily, I thought he made the right move in stepping out of that, you know, and not putting anyone else through stuff that he caused.
2: Yeah.
4: And now the NFL, I think, solely because of not wanting him in the league right now with that baggage, canceled something.
2: Yeah, the NFL put the screws to him. I mean, that's plain and simple.
4: They really did. The other day, somebody had suggested maybe he should go to the UFL or the Canadian Football League or try something like that. It seems like he may be forced to do so. This is just, so it continues.

0: to get stranger.
1: It does. The only thing that I will say, the NFL has not held a supplemental draft since 2023.
0: Oh, really?
1: In 2023, no players were taken. So it is kind of like, it is a hit and miss whether they do it or not. But this was 100%
0: because of Sorsby. This was the NFL saying we don't want to deal with this.
1: Yeah, and so the Adam Schefter obtained a letter from Larry Ferrazzani, the general counsel of the NFL Management Council, because you know this was not done until Goodell and everybody talked to the lawyers on this, because that's the last thing they need.
0: Yeah,
1: can we
0: do this?
1: They said, "Dear Mr. Sorsby, we are in receipt of your petition for special eligibility. As announced earlier today, the league has elected not to conduct a supplemental draft this year. Under our collective bargaining agreement, the league retains sole discretion to determine whether it is appropriate to conduct a supplemental draft in any given year. It is their right to say whether they want to do it or not." They said, "We don't want to deal with the headache of Sorsby." The league has not conducted such a draft for several years, and prior to your submission, the league had no plans to do so this year, as no other player has sought entry. So no other player had sought entry into the supplemental draft. So it's just him. "Your petition, filed 3 business days before the deadline, without any supporting information or documentation, and only after abandoning your recent litigation efforts to avoid NCAA sanctions, does not provide a basis for the league to alter those plans. The issues presented by your petition are too significant and too closely tied to the league's core integrity interests."
0: That's what we've said all. Everyone has said that all along.
1: "To permit meaningful review within the timeline presented. The sole reasons identified in your petition for seeking entry into the supplemental draft are that you have been, quote unquote, declared ineligible by the NCAA, having, quote unquote, exhausted all of your avenues to continue in the NCAA, and want to now play in the NFL. The petition provides no information regarding the basis for or timing of the NCAA's decision. Public sources, however, indicate that in May of 2026, the NCAA issued a determination declaring you permanently ineligible from participation in college athletics based on a sustained pattern of improper gambling activity during your collegiate career at 3 different universities. The letter goes on, but pretty much it was F you. I mean, that's what the NFL said to Sorsby. And I think they nailed it. I'm not a big Roger Goodell guy, but thankfully somebody finally did, because the court didn't. You know, they pretty much said, "Hey, in May of 2026, you had your shot to enter into the supplemental draft. At that point, you had your chance to provide and really truly show that you went through rehab, that you had done all these things, and you didn't do it." And so the NFL said, "No, enough of this pony show. Like, enough of this. It's time. You know, your time to be in the NFL is not now. You got to wait until 2027." Go see, like, if you truly are addicted to gambling, go seek rehab, because we know.
0: Well, I thought that's what he's done.
1: It was a 30-day rehab stint, and then would immediately get back into a position where you would have the impact and ability to gamble on things. But take some time, man. Like, take a beat. Like, if it is that serious of a thing, I understand. Like, you still got all your NIL money. You know, you made millions and millions of dollars down there at Tech. Take a beat. But that's what the NFL did, and I don't blame them one bit for doing it.
0: Well, I think when you found out what he had done and so forth, the thought of at least a year punishment would not have been out of line whatsoever. So you can kind of look at karma coming around and saying, yeah, you're going to take a year off, and then it's going to be on you what you do over this year, and you know, whether you're able to impress anybody, whether you're able to garner any attention. But I think what everyone's looking at is, have you really changed? You can't tell in that short period of time.
1: No, and I don't blame the NFL too, because we spent an hour talking about this, saying if they allow him to play, everybody's going to question the integrity, like, to the core of college football. You know, if they're like, ah, here's a slap on the wrist, you don't gamble on things, on your own games, don't do that. That is a huge issue, and the NFL doesn't want to come anywhere close to that, because they understand what that could mean. Travis, the new guy, texting in, maybe Sorsby walked into those gambling apps and it really wasn't his fault. He accidentally walked into his phone and accidentally tapped a gambling app and accidentally gambled 40 times on his own team, like the other story, or the guy who walked into the knife accidentally. That is a great callback.
0: Well, Travis. Done, Travis.
1: That is a great callback there.
0: Well done. And again, happy birthday to your bride.
1: Yes, correct. Yes. Yes. Let's see here. Faye says, maybe he needs to accept his time is done. My gosh, as a parent, I'm telling my kid to shut it down and focus on himself and the help he needs. That's what I'm saying. Like, take a beat at this. He says,
0: yeah.
1: Text, I wonder, was he the only player who really was worth maybe getting an NFL team trying to declare for the NFL supplemental draft? Well, he was the only one who, we learned in that letter, he was the only one who had applied for the supplemental draft.
0: Well, and I don't understand the use of that when you have just the ability to declare yourself eligible for the NFL draft.
1: Correct.
0: You know, there is a regular draft, and you have the ability to do that. This is, I don't even know why it actually exists.
1: Yeah, and it sounds like it doesn't need to. So he's ineligible till 2027. Text, from the outside looking in, he just seems like he's acting like his poop don't stank, as my dad used to say. Yes, stank is worse than stink, LOL.
0: It is.
1: Yeah, and that's like where I'm at now, too, because instantly, you know, they're like, we're going to sue the NFL. Pretty much. Brandon Sorsby's attorney, according to Pete Thamel, Jeffrey Kessler, tells ESPN of the NFL's decision to not hold a supplemental draft, quote, it is a violation of the CBA and the law. We will pursue this immediately with the NFLPA.
0: He's not a member of the NFL.
1: Got bad news for you, buddy. Yeah. You're not a part of the NFLPA, and it doesn't sound like it violates the CBA and the law, because the NFL retains the right. We retain the right. KFK retains the right to our broadcast, right, that we put out there. It is us doing it. But KFK retains the right to, like, we couldn't go to another radio station and start Good Morning NOCO. We could not do that right off the bat. We couldn't do it. Now, we could fight it and pay all the lawyers or whatever. Or we could just change the name.
0: Yeah, you don't want to do that.
1: Or just not leave. You know, that is also an option for us. But you don't, the NFL retains that right to do that. You know, we have people who want to come on. I want to come on and talk about this. Brian and I retain the right of what's on the program.
0: Yes.
1: So, no, you can't do that. And you can sue, like, you could sue us all you want and say, you know, I deserve to be there. And unless it was an FCC law that, you know, there's some requirements there about candidates and stuff like that.
0: Sure.
1: We retain the right to invite or have on whoever the hell we want to. And if you don't like it, there's another channel out there for you. That's what the NFL is pretty much saying. Like, you go do whatever you want in the UFL. If you want to pursue legal action against the NCAA, if you want to try and get that back, go do it. You're not bringing that mess that you created to our league. And I don't blame them at all for it. I audibly laughed when I read that letter saying, yeah, pretty much no.
0: Do you think it makes sense for, if he really wants to play, to disappear for a year and then come back and try in 2027? Or do you keep your skills sharp, and do you try to go play in the UFL?
1: Oh, I think that's
0: or
1: the
0: one
1: only
0: of those. I think that's what everyone would need to see, is can you go be coached? Can you play there and have no issues? And are you any good?
1: Yeah, I think that's the only, you know, route, because he gave up. So once you declare for the NFL draft or a supplemental
0: draft,
1: you're
0: done with college.
1: You're done with college. So he's not going back to college. He's not playing in the NFL this year. So, you know what, and this is where I made the comparison to you off the air. I feel like he's acting like Johnny Manziel would have if this would have all been out in the open. I truly believe it's at, like, I truly believe it's at the point where, hey, I got caught doing, you know, one of the deadly sins of sports, and I don't want to face my any repercussions from it. I don't want to face the sound of the music, and I feel like that's what's happening. So, I'm glad the NFL did this. I would have been bummed had somebody drafted him, because that is a core integrity portion of sports. Like, when there's a lot of noise in the NCAA, there's a lot of stuff I don't like. But at the end of the day, you can't cheat the game. And that's what he was doing. He was gambling on his own team. He was cheating the game.
0: Well, on the human side, I hope he gets his crap together.
1: Correct.
0: Young man with talent. You know, I hope he's able to overcome everything in front of him. And it would be, you know, we can always use great stories of people overcoming and prospering. So it'd be cool if that happened, but we'll wait and see.
1: Yeah, he's got to come back from his self-inflicted gunshot wound.
0: Absolutely.
1: I mean, that's what he did here.
0: Yeah.
1: Eastside Chris, I read where the odds were 3-2 of him drafted by Jets. Hope he didn't put any money down.
0: Yeah, that was too easy. You know, Sorry, Chris, but that was the lowest hanging of fruit. I wonder what the odds were of him.
1: All right, 8:21 the time. Smash, trash, or compost, presented by A1 Organics, coming up on the other side. We got Brantley Gilbert for you, so we'll take a listen into that. Next, you're listening to Good Morning NoCo.
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0: 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Brantley Gilbert's got a new song, Brian.
1: Yes, he does. He's got a new project coming out. He's dropped about four or five songs from it. Brantley's one who I've had some interesting times with throughout the years. I remember when he was first getting started. I had him on the air. Actually, I had his fiance at the time, Jana Kramer, country singer. They were engaged to be married. I had Jana was on the air during one of our fundraisers to help the 28 Hours of Hope. And we're talking to Jana, and we asked about Brantley. And she said, well, he's actually here right now coloring Easter eggs with me. And we started to giggle, and you hear Brantley in the background go, tell them all of mine are black. That was, which was kind of fun. And being at one of his release parties in Nashville where we were comparing tattoos.
0: Nice.
1: I had recently gotten my Twinkie tattoo. Mm-hmm. And I told him about it. He said, let me see that. And one of my favorite pictures I have of me is rolling up my sleeve and Brantley Gilbert just pointing and laughing his keister off. And still years later, I bumped into him and he's, hey, Twinkie. So that's my nickname from Brantley Gilbert.
0: I love that. So his upcoming album is Sins of the Father.
1: Yeah.
0: And two of the four we could not play here on our FCC airwaves.
1: Yeah, and actually, the one we can is called Good Damn.
0: Yeah, Good Damn. There's Good Damn in the title track, Sins of the Father, that are out, yeah, along with Effed Me Up and Good Old Boys. Both have that nice little E next to them. But Good Damn, Brantley Gilbert, coming off of his upcoming album that'll be out on July 24th, Sins of the Father, Smash, Trash, or Compost. Get ready to text us 888-530-0043. Here is Good Damn by Brantley Gilbert.

0: I guess I should get it back. All right, there's Brantley Gilbert with Good Damn. Smash Trash or Compost. Text us 888-530-0043. I like a lot of Brantley stuff. That was Brantley trying to be Morgan Wallen with the undertone of the music behind it. I didn't think his voice fit with the music behind it, Brian. I love the raspy voice and kind of the F you attitude, the, you know, you bury me with my keister up, you know, that type of attitude that he's got. And I know he's trying to slow it down there, but that was... I've heard that song from 19 different artists trying to make it in the industry. I didn't need to hear Brantley do that. It's kind of my initial thought on this.
1: I was with you right away when it started. The problem I've had with Brantley is there has been a very much a sameness to the sound of everything that he's put out of late, to me. Loved his early stuff, and then it started to sound all like that. But that one started, I went, here we go again. Mm-hmm. You know, it's going to be that type of thing. And the vocals, I'm like, okay, here we go again with that same sound. But then it kept going, and it started to get me. And the chorus, lyrically, and I could feel his soul coming through there and so forth. So I started exactly like you did. I had a wall up for the first 30 seconds there. Then when they got into the chorus and you could kind of feel that go, it grew on me to where it's like, damn, yeah, I like that.
0: See, yeah. I didn't get there because I feel like I've heard those same lyrics in about, like I said, in about 19 other songs. I ain't even drunk right now. Like, you got to throw that out there. When a country guy finally admits his feelings, you got to be sure to tell him that I'm not drunk. Like, there were some of those cliche and stereotypes in
1: there.
0: It's
1: very true.
0: That came out. And like I said, I mean... there are four or five artists right off the top of my head that I'm like, yeah, I've heard them try and cut this song. I've heard them do this song. So for me, I would put this in the trash category is where I would go with this.
1: I can totally respect that. I'm composting it because I think if I listen to it some more, I would start to groove into it. But it could end up in the trash as well.
0: Okay, that's
1: but
0: fair.
1: Yeah, it... First listen, because I felt trash, then I felt smash, so that's got to be compost. Let's see what comes out of it.
0: I agree. Faye says, either sounds like like other songs of his or another country artist, just one that sounds familiar to me. Compost. Let's see here. D. Shribe said, smash, he's the freaking man. Downloading now. HVAC guy, personal preference, I don't understand the appeal of mixing rap rhythms with country. Trash. And I'm over that as well, and I've talked about
1: I'm
0: it.
1: With
0: this
1: you.
0: Is why
1: no,
0: Cody
1: absolutely.
0: Johnson, this is why. Why can't I think of my boys, Zach Top? That's why, like, I love that there is that avenue coming back a little bit. Eastside Chris trashing that as well. But like I said, I like a lot of Brantley stuff. That one just wasn't it for me. On the other side, speaking of, you know, who is it for me? Jake Owen. We're going to give away two Jake Owen tickets coming up on the other side. You're listening to Good Morning NoCo.
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0: needs paid. Yeah, Jake Owen going to be at the Greeley Stampede this Sunday.
1: It's going to be great.
0: It's going to be an absolute party, man. And we've got your chance to go. And Dasha, Dasha, however you say it.
1: I don't know.
0: She's got some incredible music as well, honestly. My wife is a big fan of her.
1: Yeah, I've heard that from many people. As soon as it was announced, I did a, I don't know that, and then found out everybody younger than me does.
0: I'm not going to say
1: anything. No, you shouldn't. You should just get done here and go to your ball game.
0: Not at this party. Austin boots stop working. Mad about it. Yeah, she's got... So the opener is going to be great. But then J. Cole, I mean, it's a great, great concert. Two tickets thanks to Interior Sprinkler Systems for you. I want to go... What caller number should we go here, Brian? Should we go for it today?
1: Yeah, let's go for it. What is it?
0: I don't know.
1: Okay,
0: seven.
1: How about... Okay.
0: What were you going to say?
1: One.
0: Let's meet in the middle between one and seven.
1: We'll go four.
0: Caller number four today. Yeah. 970-353-1310. That's 970-353-1310. Two tickets to see Jake Owen and Dasha on Sunday, 8 o'clock, thanks to Interior Sprinkler Systems. 970-353-1310. 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But first, the KFK News and Sports Center.
2: I'm Peter Killeen with your KFKA local news. A woman who told police her ex-boyfriend walked into the knife she was holding is now facing attempted murder charges. Greeley Tribune reporting 27-year-old Breon Zabel was arrested June 17th on suspicion of attempted first-degree murder and other counts. The victim called police to report the stabbing at the Creekview apartment southeast corner of 83rd Avenue and 20th Street, where he and Zabel lived together. The Larimer County Department of Health and Environment is asking anyone who has had direct contact with a bat near Creedmoor Lake in Red Feather Lakes reach out to the health department. According to the Loveland Reporter-Herald, a bat discovered on June 6th near the lake was not tested and its rabies status is unknown. So county health officials are asking anyone who had recent contact with a bat in that area to contact them for proper guidance. Northern Colorado's Voice, 103.1. And 1310 KFKA, and online at 1310kfka.com.
3: Everyday break on 2 meteorologist Travis Michaels. We are talking temperatures in the upper 80s today. Could see some wildfire smoke and then some severe strong storms cruising through for the afternoon. Going to keep an eye on that as we could see some large hail once again later this evening and into the overnight. Please be cautious. It is a pinpoint weather alert day. Storms potential for your Thursday, but more chance for rain instead of heavy showers and large hail. Temps will be cooler in the upper 70s before we're back to almost 90 on Friday. Then going to be in the low 90s with sunshine and brisk winds for the weekend.
4: 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I'm John Thayer. The Colorado Rockies fell short yesterday. They lost to the Red Sox 5-2. Sean Sullivan took the loss. He's 0-2. And the Rockies now 31-49. Rockies and Red Sox back at Coors Field today. Kyle Freeland will start for Colorado. He is 1-7. The Denver Nuggets yesterday selected Terrence Reed Jr. at number 26, but then traded Reed Jr. to the Spurs. In exchange, the Nuggets got pick number 35 and two future second-round selections. The NCAA Division I cabinet yesterday unanimously approved a new five-year age-based eligibility model. Under the new rule, athletes in all sports will be given 5 years of eligibility over five seasons. Bundle auto and home, renters, or condo, and save with Progressive. 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
0: A lot of big changes are happening in Weld County, but one thing that has been consistent for over 100 years is the Weld County Fair. Hi, it's Tanner Schwent from Good Morning NOCO here. One of the things I love about Weld County is the devotion and passion to the agriculture community. 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Traffic around Northern Colorado this morning. Things looking very good out on those roadways. I'm not seeing any issues at all. 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
1: Really hard not to do that. Yeah, okay. Yeah. Oh, I was done. Yeah,
0: no. The vocals are there, though?
1: No.
0: Could I cover it?
1: No, you need looser pants.
0: Or tighter pants.
1: No, because that was a little too high.
0: Oh, okay.
1: A little
0: right,
1: too
0: right,
1: high.
0: My bad.
1: Yeah.
0: I am Tanner Schwinn. So that's Brian Carey. Kristen Campbell's wondering why the hell she's here.
15: Good morning.
0: Community Credit Union. Good morning.
1: She fits right in.
0: Congratulations to Sean, who is the winner of the two Jake
1: Sean
0: Owen
1: Ellis
0: tickets.
1: Picked up a couple of tickets to go check out Jake Owen, and congratulations to him, and thanks to Interior Sprinkler.
0: Yes, 100%. And we're going to be giving more of those away, obviously, throughout the course of this week. So your chances for rodeos and concerts coming up as well. But Kristen, thanks for joining us here. Compete to Beat.
15: Yep, it's going. We have two more days, so today and tomorrow. We just built our canned food sculpture on Monday, and it's amazing.
1: I saw the photos.
15: Did you see it?
1: Yeah,
15: it's
1: I did. Cool, I right? saw your post, and it is very cool.
15: Yeah. Yeah, thank
1: and
15: you.
1: And how do you vote?
15: Okay, so
0: I was going to say, set the stage for
15: yep,
0: everybody.
15: Yeah. So follow us on social media. So find us on Facebook. It's posted on the Weld Food Bank website or site, our page, and then everybody else who's participating. But there's a voting link. You vote, and you can vote for three different categories. There's People's Choice, most original design, and structural integrity.
0: Which are we supposed to vote?
1: She's
0: going to
1: sweep all three.
15: Like all of them.
0: Okay, all right. She's going for the triple crown.
1: The
0: here.
1: Structural integrity looks there.
15: Right?
1: Yeah.
15: I've got a good base.
1: Yeah.
0: Does it, though? Because it is a table that is up on...
15: True.
0: Half of its legs, like that would make me incredibly nervous.
15: There's
0: just
15: a doorstop at the bottom.
0: Okay, I didn't see the doorstop. That's on me.
1: Duh.
0: But this is incredible. I'm just watching the video. Yeah. Thank you for putting it in full, you know, fast forward.
15: Yeah.
0: Whatever I'm trying to say there. How long did it take you guys to build?
15: About an hour.
0: About an hour. Mm-hmm.
1: Really? I would have thought it would have taken a lot more.
15: Nope. Nope, just
1: how many people did you have working on that?
15: Well, I had my husband and my daughter and CJ, our social media gal. So, yeah.
0: I love it.
15: It was fun.
0: And so this is all for, of course, the World Food Bank. This
15: is
0: the competition you guys have been in for a number of years now.
15: It is. Yep. How long have we been doing it? Since 2018? So quite
0: okay,
15: a while.
0: 8 years. Yeah, mm-hmm. 8 years if quick math, Platte Valley math holds up. So you can go and vote. And there's only 2 days left.
15: Only two days left. So today and tomorrow. I think it ends at midnight tomorrow night. So on Friday, we find out who the winner is. But really, the reason we're doing this is the food bank needs so much help in the summertime. Those kiddos who have meals all, you know, when they have their school time, they have breakfast and lunch. And in the summertime, they don't get that during the summertime. So that's why we push this so much, because they really need the help and get those kiddos fed. So
0: no, and this is part of the core value that we talk about with you guys all the time.
1: And that's what I was just going to get to, too. With Weld Community Credit Union, we go to events all the time. We see things. And you guys are there.
15: Yeah.
1: I mean, your name is attached to things. I'm curious, Kristen, how do you find, do people come to you, or are you always looking for things? Because it seems like you don't miss opportunities to help out when they're presented to you. How does that work?
15: Both. I know we've done things like the same every year, so I know that there's things that I look for. Like the Children's Festival, I was the first one signed up because I was watching for it.
1: Yeah.
15: You know what I mean? But yeah. And then people bring it to us all the time, so if I have it in my budget, I can. So, yeah.
0: It's special. The
1: community in the name Weld Community Credit Union is not just a C.
0: Correct.
1: You know what I mean?
0: 100%. There's so many organizations that it's like, okay, you say that, but I don't see you. I don't any of that stuff. And I'm not. Maybe they're doing it behind the scenes, and that's their prerogative.
1: Right. Sure.
0: And if we weren't here, you know, asking you about all the great work, you guys would just be doing this too, because it's a tradition that is carried on. You know, obviously from Jolene to now you, and it's incredible. My vote has been cast.
15: Yeah.
0: I can officially say that I have now voted for something. I have still not filled out my primary ballot, but I have now officially voted for something. So
15: yay.
0: I am doing my part. We'll share the link as well
15: to
0: our Good Morning NoCo Facebook page, so you can go and vote for Weld Community Credit Union there, because it's big bragging rights, but there's some direct competitors that are on there too with you. And you have you guys ever won this?
15: Yes. We won 3 years. We won 2018 was that 1 year we won. We did last year we won with our... I did an operation game, and it was interactive.
1: I remember that. Yeah.
15: We won last year. That was my pride and joy. So I really want to win again this year.
0: So you've only won twice?
15: No, we've won three times.
0: What was the other year?
15: They did. So there was a truck, and then, we did a rabbit top hat, and the rabbit, he came out and went back down in the top hat.
1: I wish you could have seen her doing the act of the rabbit coming out and going back down. It was pretty priceless.
0: What year was that? So here's what I'm looking for, because there were on the whole show last week, there was a huge debate about what defines a dynasty.
15: Okay.
0: What defines a dynasty? And it's three championships.
15: Oh.
0: Okay, it's three championships. So you've got the three championships.
15: Okay.
0: But the time frame matters as well. So you won the inaugural year or in
15: 2018 when we started. Well, I guess that maybe we started before then, but we won in 2018. And then we won... It was 3 years ago, I think, was the top hat.
0: Okay, so 18. Then, yeah.
1: Three out of eight.
0: Yeah. 18, that's 23, a dynasty. And 25. Yeah, that's a dynasty. It is officially a dynasty. But you know
1: one
0: what?
1: More and you're just ridiculous.
0: Yeah, one more and then the public turns on you. One more and we're going to be sitting here telling people to vote for other people, okay? That's how it works in sports, Kristen. That's how it works. Is that once you become that, but I love the work that you guys do. And what I want to ask you on a personal note, you said your husband and your daughter were there
15: doing
0: this. What was their, do they go, oh, what are we doing? Or are they excited about doing
15: this? They're excited to do it every year. My husband's like, what day is it? Is it, when's build day?
0: When's build day?
15: He puts it on his calendar. So yeah, they get excited about it too.
0: Oh, it's just good. It's just tremendous. And the video is a lot of fun too. So go give a like and a follow a Weld Community Credit Union on Facebook. Go and vote as well. We'll share that out on our page a little bit later on.
1: And become a member.
0: And become a member.
15: Please.
0: Brian and I both are as
1: Well. I'm very, very happy to be a family member there.
0: Absolutely love it. What Greeley Stampede event or thing are you most excited for?
15: We always do the military Appreciation Night Rodeo.
0: Yeah.
15: That's my favorite.
0: Yeah,
15: so
1: that was
0: tomorrow.
1: Yeah, I was saying that
15: tomorrow.
1: In the finals and Aaron Watson on the free stage. But Military Night gets me every year.
15: Yep.
1: It just fills me up, and I can't wait to get that feeling out there with that crowd.
0: And I think it's going to be spectacular with all the festivities. It reminded me, your glasses reminded me, actually. She's got an American flag
1: style
0: glasses that I need as well. But the festivities around the 250th birthday of our country and everything going on, it's going to be really special. So stop by and say hello to us. We'll be there with Rodeo Radio right below. Drinks are welcome of the non-alcoholic or alcoholic variety. Absolutely love what you guys are doing. Chris, anything else that we need to let our listeners know about here today?
15: Nope. 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
0: That was 2555 47th Avenue. It sounded
15: too
0: like
15: fast.
0: Kristen was competing in the auctioneer competition that one of our earlier guests was at.
1: Sold.
0: All right. 2555. It sounded like that. Kristen, it's always such a treat to see you. Go vote Weld Community Credit Union on Facebook. It takes you literally 3 seconds to vote. Go show support for an incredible organization that supports everything. Hunger is a pickle. I loved that as well on the sign. Kristen, thanks so much for your time this morning.
15: Thank you.
0: 8:54 the time. Now let's get the latest in the tech world. Here's Kim Komando.
16: 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With everything being said about AI, you may be surprised to find that Google still controls 90% of the search market. Yes, I said 90%. In less than a year, its stock price has more than doubled. And so far, ChatGPT has not spelled the quick, predicted death of Google. In fact, I don't believe that Google will experience a quick death, maybe not even a death at all. Now, there's no question that chatbots are an existential threat, so Google will pivot and adapt. And for the first time in 25 years, look for a major redesign with Google's AI as Google defends its dominance. Join a million folks who get my free 5-star rated newsletter every single morning. 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

0: By Lemons Heating and Cooling. I'm going to bid you adieu as I'm going to head down to the Rockies game. I was looking at some of the forecasts. There's scheduled to be some pop-up storms, so hopefully they miss Coors Field today.
1: If it's popped up, they'll miss it.
0: Yeah. Nice.
2: Sorry, that was
0: actually
2: bad.
0: Did you see the Red Sox have a terrible play like that?
1: No, I didn't.
0: It was a pop-up right behind the second baseman, and the second baseman's there under it. The center fielder calls him off, and then the center fielder misses the ball. And I'm like, ha, it's not just us. It's not just
1: Let's hope we can
0: Bears.
1: Have some more of that today. Rockies will win for you.
0: I don't believe you. Kyle Freeland on the bump today. I'm excited to go down there. But we've got a great interview with Pathways coming up. Natalie Peterson going to be joining, and going to be a lot of fun for you guys. I'll be back on a Thursday morning. So I appreciate you covering for me for an hour, buddy.
1: Oh, absolutely. Go have some fun, man. I'll be watching you on TV.
0: Hello. Whatever you want me to do, just shoot me a text, all right? Hour number four coming up. It's Good Morning NOCO. We're presented by Lemons Heating and Cooling right here on Northern Colorado's Voice, 103.1 at 1310 KFKA.
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4: ABC News, I'm Sherry Preston. President Trump heads to Capitol Hill today, where he will meet with congressional Republicans about progress in the war. One big sticking point has been when nuclear inspectors will be allowed into Iran. Another, says ABC contributor Mick Mulroy, Israel's bombing of Hezbollah in Lebanon.
5: If Hezbollah keeps attacking them, which is a direct proxy force of Iran, they actually have IRGC members embedded with their military side of Hezbollah, then there's not much the United States can do. And they're not going to convince Israel not to defend itself. Yes, there could be ceasefires on both sides that both countries could help facilitate. But if they expect a complete peace with Israel still being attacked, I think they really just don't want to see this MOU move forward.
4: Camp Mystic has filed for bankruptcy. That's the Christian girls camp in Texas, where 25 campers and two counselors were killed by rising floodwaters on the last 4th of July. This is ABC News.
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9: I'm Peter Killeen with your KFKA local news. A woman who told police her ex-boyfriend walked into the knife she was holding is now facing attempted murder charges. Worthy Tribune reporting 27-year-old Breon Zabel was arrested June 17th on suspicion of attempted first-degree murder and other counts. The victim called police to report the stabbing at the Creekview apartment, southeast corner of 83rd Avenue and 20th Street, where he and Zabel lived together. The Larimer County Department of Health and Environment is asking anyone who has had direct contact with a bat near Creedmoor Lake in Red Feather Lakes reach out to the health department. According to the Loveland Reporter-Herald, a bat discovered on June 6th near the lake was not tested, and its rabies status is unknown. So county health officials are asking anyone who had recent contact with a bat in that area to contact them for proper guidance. Northern Colorado's Voice, 103.1 and 1310 KFKA, and online at 1310KFKA.com.
10: Every day break on 2 meteorologist Travis Michaels. We are talking temperatures in the upper 80s today. Could see some wildfire smoke and then some severe strong storms cruising through for the afternoon. Going to keep an eye on that as we could see some large hail once again later this evening and into the overnight. Please be cautious. It is a pinpoint weather alert day. Storms potential for your Thursday, but more chance for rain instead of heavy showers and large hail. Temps will be cooler in the upper 70s before we're back to almost 90 on Friday, then going to be in the low 90s with sunshine and brisk winds for the weekend. end.
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1: We're back. 6 minutes after 9 o'clock, hour number four of Good Morning NOCO. I'm Brian Gary. Tanner Schwint squirted out early to head on down to Coors Field. To check out the Rockies. Mike.

0: was the only word he used. But Natalie, welcome. Always great to talk to you and hear about the great things going on with Pathways. And Jessica Moen is in with us this morning. Jessica, it's a pleasure to meet you.
1: Pleasure to meet you as well, Brian.
0: Thanks for coming
1: in
0: here.
1: And even Micah.
0: And even Micah. She said with a real genuine smile.
2: She doesn't know me very well.
0: Now, what is it you do with Pathways? Let's start with you, Jessica.
1: Yeah, I'm a clinical manager at Pathways. I've been a nurse for about 15 years, and I work in our admissions and after-hours team.
0: Okay, now I can see you being somebody you would want to be a face or a voice for the organization, because I'm an old hippie guy. I'm into vibes. I'm into feeling energies and those kind of things. I know it's weird, opposite of Tanner, but I could just feel that out of you, that you have that welcoming glow and smile about you. Has this been something that has been a passion of yours or something you thought of young? What path led you to Pathways?
1: Well, I've been a nurse for a long time. I always wanted to be a nurse. I love taking care of people. And I came into hospice accidentally about 7 years ago in Wyoming. And then when I moved to Colorado, I was so happy to find my path to Pathways, as you said.
0: Really? Now, how do you accidentally come into this? Was it a job opening? Were you encouraged by somebody? What started that?
1: Yep, I was encouraged by someone to apply for hospice. I thought, I'm not sure that's something I could do, but I found so much meaning in it, for the patients that I take care of, and also so much meaning in my own life. I truly, truly love working in hospice.
0: You know, we were talking about this just before we jumped on, Natalie, just the word hospice. And I'm wondering, when you first heard that, like, oh, that, no. That's not for me. We have this idea. So one of the things we're trying to do with these conversations and so forth is change that stigma of what hospice means. And can you talk a little bit about that, Natalie?
3: For sure. I think there's many misconceptions or just lack of information around the concept of hospice. And while Pathways it has been a longstanding community member, we're almost 50 years old, it's surprising how many folks don't understand hospice care. And so a lot of what we do in the community is educate and think out loud with people about what an end-of-life journey is, what planning for end-of-life looks like, and really taking care to help people navigate what can be an uncomfortable path. We talk about the support that is given. Yes, you're preparing for death. We all are in some way or another.
0: Yeah.
3: But it doesn't have to be a scary time. It doesn't have to be a time of giving up any level of hope. It doesn't mean giving up care and comfort. In fact, it means actually adding to the level of support. And that's something that Pathways is very proud to offer the community, our interdisciplinary teams, the nurses like Jess, and the social workers, chaplains, volunteers, the CNAs. We even help special services for veterans, pediatrics. We surround the patient with a level of support that we hope is understood. And it's something not necessarily that you would look forward to, but you're not fearful of.
0: And we know that hospice and that point in life isn't just about that person. It's the family, the friends. How do we approach this? How do we talk about this? What can we say? What should we avoid saying? I've got to think that questions are a huge part of this, what to ask, what not to ask. Can you touch on that a little bit?
1: Sure. There's a lot of myths or misconceptions that people have about hospice care. Things like we don't let someone eat, or that it's all about medications that will hasten death. And none of those things are true. The really beautiful thing about hospice is it's about the patient choice. Unlike any other time in the healthcare journey, we start by asking the patient what they want rather than what does the doctor recommend, and just giving them the agency to make that journey look exactly like they want it. And choose, you know, what level of medications, what are the fun things that you want to go out and do, or the things that you want to enjoy in your end-of-life journey, and how can we support those and make those possible?
0: You know, it's you bring that up, and one of my biggest memories of hospice, I had a friend, probably

0: about 10 or 15 years ago, who, you know, at a young age was hit, and he was in hospice, and he knew he was towards the end. But a buddy of mine, we're going to visit him, and we're talking on the way over. What do you say? You know, how do we approach this? Do we go in just, oh, we're so sad and all this? And the minute we walked in the door, our buddy Bob said, we're here to have a good time. He said, with the amount of time I have left, I want to sit, I want to laugh, I want to tell stories, let's do that. And just having that and knowing that, that changed my mindset, hearing him say that, because I had that image that I'm going in. What do I do? And I've got to imagine that's very common for family members and friends wondering how to have that conversation, Natalie.
1: Yeah, I think that so many of us think that there has to be something said and we don't give ourselves permission to just be and let the patient, as Jess has said, let the person that is in the situation of end of life help guide us and really respect the wishes and the thinking that goes into an end of life journey. We as humans want to project our realities all over each other. And that's not necessarily, me being judgmental. It's just kind of the human thing.
0: Exactly. Why dogs are better listeners.
1: Absolutely.
0: Yes.
1: There you go.
0: Yeah.
1: But as Jess is saying, when you are patient-centered and you are looking to the patient, in some cases, if a patient is not able to make decisions, they've hopefully done some things to put someone in the lead who understands what their decisions are. And that's where we bring in these the care team to help really guide us and honor those wishes and help us prepare for someone's transition.
0: Jessica, what are some questions that are commonly asked when people look into this, and what are some questions that you want to make sure are asked? That question for both of you, dive in and throw some at me if you would.
2: Sure. People often ask, as I mentioned before, are they able to eat? What kind of medications will be taken? That's going to be different for anyone. So regardless of who you choose as a hospice provider, the most important thing to realize is that you have a choice in all of those things. People maybe that have been on a specialized diet, I don't know if you've ever been on a low sodium diet. It's miserable. Those people are like, I would love a McDonald's cheeseburger.
0: Absolutely. I had quadruple bypass surgery, so 100%. I knew of that feeling. I want that burn on my tongue of the salt.
2: Absolutely. And so just asking what resources are available, I think the end of life is very much like the beginning of life. You can wing it. Just like having a baby, you can make a plan or not, and it might not turn out so well for you. That might happen in the grocery store or an Uber or somewhere. You don't want that to happen.
0: Yeah.
2: And end of life is so similar in that we can plan what that looks like and understand what our goals are. And what Pathways tries to do is just come in and provide education on what the different options are and support. So we can take on the role of those, difficult things or the caregiver type parts of the process, and just let the family members be present. As Natalie said, there's no words that you have to say. Often just being present can allow the family and the patient to have an experience that is dignified and compassionate, and sometimes even a time where people can have a good time.
0: No, absolutely.
2: Telling stories, or there's a clarity that comes at end of life where I find people are able to really be present in the moment. And what
0: can you see that? Can you physically see that?
2: Yes.
0: When, boom, we had a breakthrough today. Mm-hmm. There's an acceptance there.
2: Mm-hmm. There is.
0: Yeah.
2: And when you have that acceptance, kind of all the other decisions that seem like a big deal in the moment, those decisions just go away. And what Pathways does is educate on what the options are so we can handle kind of those logistical moving pieces and just allow the family and the patient to be present, to be in the moment, and to experience something that is universal to all of us.
0: That's well said. Natalie, you have anything to add on that?
1: I would love to add, thinking about questions to ask, as Jess said, regardless of the agency, is you're looking logistically, you're looking for your care team. You want to know about the folks involved in your end-of-life care. For us at Pathways, our inpatient care center is a very important part of a potential part of the journey. So is there inpatient care services available? You want to think about the number of visits that you're getting over the course of the week. You want to think about after hours. You want to think about just the level, the level of support that you're going to get 24/7. Are there doctors physically on site that are rounding with the patient that are available for the care teams to speak with? Really kind of the ancillary services as well. At Pathways, we have music therapy, we have pet therapy, we've got different, you know, the volunteer services, as I mentioned. All of it is intended to offer an extended level of support, an amplified level of support to really help a patient realize dignity in their last days.
0: I believe so much in the power of music and the power of pets. And I am so glad that's something that you can tap into, because I just see it. My wife used to care for a lady who was going through dementia, and the one thing that would get her, my wife would turn on some oldies music, and to see somebody who might not even know your name when he came through the door suddenly light up and go to a different place, that has to be such a gift at that point in life. And I know you've talked recently about the music program. Yep. We had, I can't remember,
1: Beth
0: in here talking about that and the importance of that. And I've got to think you're always looking for what more can we do. And I know you go to conferences, you do that, but do you guys sit around, brainstorm that? You guys are the reason you're a 4-star organization is because you do have these conversations and look, what more can we do?
1: Yes, and you bring up a good point. That 4-star is a very big deal to us. It reflects a commitment to excellence by everyone involved in our organization. And I want to mention a fantastic resource. Medicare's Care Compare you have the ability to look up all agencies that are measured and to look at the reason why they have a certain number of stars. There's 5 available. We have 4. You can look at different agencies and really educate yourself. If you are a caregiver, if you are a child of someone that you're an adult, you know, caregiver and looking for your folks, or a close family friend, really look at these types of research and get yourself the information and ask the questions about all the things that we mentioned. Really go in with your eyes wide open about this really important part of your life's journey.
0: It's always such great information when we get to sit down here and talk. How can we help as a community? What can we do to support Pathways, either financially or physically?
1: Wonderful question. We are always, we are a nonprofit, Northern Colorado nonprofit, and we are supported by donations. We have donation forms on our website. We actually have a fantastic event coming up. Our key fundraiser of the year is September 20th. We will have a vintage affair, our annual gathering over at Front Range Community College in Fort Collins. It is a night of wine and beverages and appetizers, a silent auction, community connection, and we invite everyone to come help us give support across Northern Colorado, hospice, palliative, grief, and bereavement services.
0: Now, it's something to mark on your calendars,
1: yes,
0: for
1: please.
0: Now. As we get closer and we'll talk more about it, will this be a ticketed event?
1: It is indeed.
0: It will be,
1: yes.
0: Okay. So we'll encourage everyone, let's sell it out early, let's take all the pressure off you guys, and you know we've got your back everywhere. I believe in you guys so much. I love what you do.
1: Thank you.
0: And appreciate these visits all the time. Jessica, it's been an absolute pleasure to meet you, and I love what you're bringing to Pathways. You can feel that. Anything we missed, Natalie, you wanted to throw in?
1: I don't think so, except I need to know if Jess's vibes are so glowing. I've never heard what my vibes are, and I'm just curious.
2: Check. check, Natalie.
1: Yeah, vibe check, Brian.
0: You and I vibed immediately.
2: Yeah.
0: No, I could feel yours right away. You were my kind of people where we could both turn, give Mike a crap, have a laugh, and then address what needs to be addressed
1: as
0: well.
1: Get to business.
0: Absolutely.
1: I appreciate you, Brian. No, nothing left to say except thank you always for having us and letting us spread the good word of what we do. It means a lot to us.
0: Our pleasure. Great to see you, and we look forward to next month's visit as well. 922, we'll be back with more Good Morning NoCo next.
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5: Highs in the upper 80s, but look out for severe weather in the afternoon and evening, with the potential for heavy rain, gusty winds, and even hail. If the weather holds up, catch the PRCA Extreme Bowls in the arena at 7. 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

0: 9:29. Welcome back in to Good Morning NoCo. Little Rose Tattoo coming in. Probably a band most people have never heard of, but their lead singer, Angry Anderson, little bald dude, was in the Mad Max movies. He was one of the dudes hanging off the side of the cars when they were attacking. So, there. This is a little rock and roll knowledge.
1: They toured with the cars?
0: Yeah, okay. That's what you got out of that. Yeah. With Rick Ocasek. That's what he was doing. All right. Brian Gary here. Tanner Schwint took off a little early. He is going to be heading down to the Rockies game. It's an annual tradition for him and his family. They get these great special seats that they purchase through the auction to support Friends of Baseball. And it's become a tradition for them. And I always enjoy it because their seats are right behind ground level, right behind home plate, and you can see them. And you'll probably hear them when you're listening to the broadcast today. I think Tanner will be in a mood to try to do some heckling. So they're going to have a great time. And coming up a little bit later on, the dude down the hall is going to wander down. We're going to talk a little bit with him. Also, I started to have hot dog practice last night as coming up on the 3rd of July at Big City Roadhouse. We are going to have the hot dog throwdown. We've got a hot dog eating contest. Who can eat the most in 10 minutes? And Brady Hull, of course, was the one who threw this thing down. He threw out a little challenge on Facebook, and I made the mistake of commenting that said, I'm in, and I am. I'm going to be competing against Brady and many others. This is going to be a blast to come and watch, and it is going to be a lot of fun to compete in. And I'm looking forward to it. My only goal is to beat Brady. I have no ambitions that I can win the contest, but I need to beat Brady.
1: I've already put the money on you to beat Brady. I think Brady can get 4.
0: There's big talk. These guys, and even Tanner, when he was, you know, running smack on this, thinking how many they're going to get going. I think you can do a couple really easy, but that wall is going to hit.
1: Yeah, I think the reason why Tanner's not in it anymore is because he doesn't want to lose to Brady again. He's already lost in the race.
0: That would be
1: now
0: rough for
1: him to take.
0: Now it's
1: hot dog in contact. Tanner doesn't want to be too low. He was devastated after Brady easily beat him.
0: Yeah, it was. I think it took like 3.5 weeks for him to start to recover. Another dark horse in this, not even a dark horse, I think could be a clear favorite in this is Nate Taverner with United Way. Nate is going to be competing in this. He was running his mouth when he was in here earlier in the week as well. So it's going to be a lot of fun. Just hope you will join us at Big City Roadhouse coming up on July 3rd. I'll be listening for more details on that, and it will be live on KFKA as well. Pretty cool. 9:32, we'll take a quick break. 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

0: Just what we needed. Just a little pause for everyone to just gather themselves and regroup for the last part of the show.
1: Also, we were joking about how many times I scared Tanner yesterday.
0: Yeah. He is one of the more entertaining people to scare. Dude down the hall joining me in the studio as well. How we doing, man?
2: I'm good. How are you?
0: Can we have his microphone on? There we go. How you doing now?
2: I'm good. How are you?
0: I didn't even notice you dropped your chair down there. Was that when Mike had turned his back?
2: It's because fun.
0: I know it is because fun.
1: He really looks up to you, Brian.
2: I do.
0: Hey.
2: See what he did there?
0: Yeah, that was pretty good. Really was. We're going to talk about coming up a little bit. Are you up to speed on the PGA and what they're doing. All right, I want to hear some of this, and also talk some World Cup, because you got us intrigued with this. You have been following this, and you've always been interested and know what was going on. But you were really pumped for the World Cup, and boy, I tell you what, it has gotten me. When I'm sitting here going, I wonder how Norway's doing. You know, can Germany score 7 again?
2: Yeah.
0: You know, and what's happening? And forever I had heard, you heard Ronaldo, you know, I'd heard the name Mbappe, I had heard some of these names, but I never really watched them perform their skills. It's an amazing thing to watch people who really know how to play.
2: Yeah, the best in the world, it's just like any sport. I mean, they just separate themselves. But the soccer pitch is so big that you can really see the difference between the world's greats and kind of like the mid-tier, I guess.
0: Is the size of the pitch they're playing on in the World Cup the same as they do regularly?
2: Yep. Mm-hmm.
0: It is.
2: Yep.
0: Okay, because it seems so vast.
2: Yeah, it's a large playing field for sure. But yeah, you just get to see the talents a little bit more. The quickness is like, and there's different styles of players, you know, that are great. Lionel Messi is, you know, his left foot is just spectacular, and he finds his own space, and it rarely misses on net. To like the Erling Haalands of Norway. He scores in multiple ways. He's just a large human. He's 6'6".
0: Wow. Is it unusual for soccer players to be of that size?
2: To be that talented, yeah. Usually you see those guys in the back line protecting the goal, not scoring all the goals. And then, you know, just the greats of Cristiano Ronaldo, too, is just one of the best goal scorers.
0: Did he not get 2 yesterday?
2: I think he got 1.
0: He got 1? Okay.
2: Yep. Kylian Mbappe has 4 goals. So the race for the Golden Boot, which is the highest scorer in the World Cup, is going to be something electric, because all of those teams are going to be fighting till the end.
0: Now, the U.S. plays tomorrow, correct? In a game that means absolutely nothing. What are you trying to do?
2: Not get hurt.
0: That's really the entire goal, is it not?
2: Yeah, you'll see. I guess I'll use the football analogy of like it's like the preseason, the third preseason game. You'll see them maybe play a half, maybe a little bit into the second half just for conditioning and cardio reasons. And then you'll see a lot of subs come in. They'll probably sub out, you know, half the rosters, 3/4 of the roster to finish the game.
0: If you could, Derbs, give me a couple of the biggest surprises of the World Cup so far for you, either team or performance of an individual?
2: A couple of just the, like, team performances that I thought was neat is seeing the smaller countries score goals, just period.
0: Yeah.
2: Curacao, the Congo. The Congo gave Portugal a pretty good threat in the first game. And seeing those, like, they're pretty bad at this.
0: Yeah.
2: But seeing them be able to fight and go to the end, Jordan has scored as well. All of them, basically, that's their first points and or first goals in World Cup history.
0: That's just hard to fathom because we're so into scoring.
2: Yep, exactly. And a lot of these games have been in the higher scoring. The performances are those main stars. The main stars are showing up big time. The Messis, the Harry Kanes, the Mbappes, the Ronaldos, the Jaimeses. A lot of the huge names are really showing up.
0: Any teams that have, because I just in what I've followed, Norway sounds like they've been a surprise at how good they've played, and the United States as well, two of what I've heard, the more surprising looks so far.
2: Yeah, I would say those two probably lead in the surprise category. I don't know if you would call it surprised, but you'd call it, I didn't expect them to be this good right away. Like, they've got the potential to be there, but didn't think that it would show right away. Both of them have been incredible. The U.S., they got a pretty good draw. That's what the home teams get.
0: Yeah, you've said
2: that,
0: and it seems that way.
2: It's hard to kind of, I don't watch enough to be like, oh my gosh, they can win. But I don't know how weak the opponents are that they're playing to determine how good they actually are. I think they're solid up front, though. I think they can score goals on anyone. It's just whether or not, I don't know if they can stop the big teams and the big scorers from getting too many in on them.
0: There is no idea yet at who they could possibly be looking at in the next round, is there?
2: There's projections, but there's entirely too many possibilities for me to sit and really try to want to know. I think Ecuador leads in the most likely category if things sit right now the way that they are. I think Ecuador would be their knockout matchup first off.
0: How do they figure out tiebreakers when, like, nobody's won a game in their pool?
2: Goal differential. It goes all the way down, I think, to world ranking.
0: Oh, really?
2: The highest world ranks, okay, if they all tie. It's like one of those kind of puzzle pieces, like college football puts together. If you beat X and he beats Y and all of those things, the moon arises on a certain day.
0: Yeah, it's kind of like me on week 18 with the Vikings. If these 14 thing happen,
2: we can get in.
0: And they score 70-2, yeah, maybe.
2: Yeah, correct. Yeah. Yep.
1: And then the Cardinals wide receiver makes a spectacular catch.
0: Why do you have to go back there? I remember that moment very well.
2: The pain.
1: Great play-by-play call by the radio people, though.
2: The pain.
0: Oh, there's so much pain. All right, that hurt enough. Thanks, Micah, for picking that wound open. We're going to go to a break. When we come back, major changes in the PGA. Now, are these done or proposed?
2: Done. Okay. Going to 2020, starting 2028, everything is pretty much locked in.
0: This is going to be wild. I want to hear your take on this, and if you can explain it to me, mm-hmm, as well. 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
3: I'm Peter Killeen with your KFKA local news. Early Monday morning, Greeley police dispatched to the 5800 block of 10th Street after reports of a two-vehicle crash. A Honda CR-V driven by a 33-year-old woman traveling eastbound. It collided with a Chrysler sedan that was westbound. First responders extricated both drivers from their vehicles and immediately initiated life-saving measures. The driver of the Honda CR-V died of her injuries. Fort Collins police arresting 30-year-old Tristan Blackwell for multiple charges of felony sexual assault. After investigating reports from two separate victims involving the suspect, police are concerned that other victims may exist. Blackwell booked into the Larimer County Jail, court setting a $50,000 cash bond for him yesterday. Northern Colorado's Voice, 103.1 and 1310 KFKA, and online at 1310KFKA.com.
4: Every day break on two meteorologist Travis Michaels. We are talking temperatures in the upper 80s today. Could see some wildfire smoke and then some severe strong storms cruising through for the afternoon. Going to keep an eye on that as we could see some large hail once again later this evening and into the overnight. Please be cautious. It is a pinpoint weather alert day. Storms potential for your Thursday, but more chance for rain instead of heavy showers and large hail. Temps will be cooler in the upper 70s before we're back to almost 90 on Friday, then going to be in the low 90s with sunshine and brisk winds for the weekend.
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0: Yeah, no way I was going to jump in front of that. 9:48. Welcome back in. It's Good Morning NoCo. I'm Brian Gary, along with the dude down the hall. I wanted to get you in here and talk about the changes in the PGA. Now, I was just reading about this yesterday. Didn't even know this was being kicked around or anything like that. Can you tell us what's happening, what happened, and how did this happen?
1: So, when LIV Golf started, the PGA Tour kind of adjusted their pay schedule and how the tournaments were ran, produced, prize pools, all of those things. So now they have signature events, including this week. The Travelers Championship is a signature event where only a select amount of people get put in to this event based on their tour status and sitting in the world golf rankings with an extra prize pool. So these are elevated events rather than normal PGA events with a bigger prize pool. So pretty much so, a lot of like... This is a bad term because I don't know a better one, but I saw the bottom end tier of golfers got upset because we're like, well, now you're condensing my schedule because I don't get into the majors automatically and I don't automatically get into these signature events. This only leaves me X number of events to play on tour with full tour status. So the PGA Tour brought in like Tiger Woods, Rory McIlroy, Webb Simpson, and a handful of others, and formed a committee and be like, okay, well, how do we fix this? Because now we have the extra money. We have, how do we develop this into a system that helps everybody? So what they did is they turned this kind of into a help me help you kind of situation. So the tour forever has had sponsors exemptions. I'm sure you've heard of that before.
0: Yeah.
1: So now they're getting away from sponsors exemptions and they're going to have pretty much so a championship series and a challenger series. The championship series is going to be what you see now, where the top golfers compete all the way through. That's going to be like the best of the PGA Tour. Then they're going to have a Challenger Series, which is going to be the lower level, like Korn Ferry Tour-ish, plus guys on like, you know, the bottom 80 of the world golf rankings trying to qualify. So it's a promotion and relegation system that's going to start in 2028.
0: This sounds really weird.
1: It is. So for golf fans, this is incredible. For the players, probably not so much. It's just if you don't play well, you're going to have to earn your way back kind of thing.
0: Is this like the Premier League in soccer?
1: A little bit, yes. Yeah, so they already kind of have that where the top Korn Ferry graduates get full tour status. What this does is this helps those guys that qualify on full tour status stay on full tour status.
0: Is that usually can be a quick exit for people?
1: Correct. Yeah. If you don't play well, like if you go and miss, you know, if you're playing in 10 events and you miss 8 of the cuts, I mean, you have no chance of gaining your status back. So it just kind of eliminates that pressure a little bit. And then on the other end, too, if you have 10 events and say you win one of them and you finish in the top 10 in two other ones, you're probably going to gain more of the premier status and get into the bigger events and the bigger prize pools and all those things in your way to advancing. But it's based on your play, which to me is fantastic. And this is going to sound bad, but I don't need to see a whole lot of some older vets that won 15 years ago that are getting automatic exemptions into some of these bigger events when probably people that are playing better or have earned their way into it are not. So this kind of fixes that.
0: Has there been any early response from any key players or anything? Have you? You said this can be for the lower level guys. It's going to be more work, and they might have a problem with it. Have you heard anything from any of the upper echelon ones?
1: Not upper echelon, but like Lucas Glover came out and said he doesn't really approve of this. But he's one of them. He's a tour winner, but consistently doesn't play well. So he thinks that what he has done 5-10 years ago is good enough to get him into things now. And it's just kind of one of those longevity things that make more birdies, play better. You'll find your way into these things.
0: Yeah.
1: I've always viewed golf as it's not a given sport. It's an earned sport, just like tennis. You're out there by yourself. You earn your own way here. And now here is the full-fledged, you're going to earn your own way.
0: Will this have any effect on, like, the Corn Ferry Tour and so forth?
1: So those guys will basically be kind of turned into the Challenger Series.
0: Yep.
1: And so a minimum of 20 guys from the Challenger Series will move into the Championship Series after every year.
0: So this is year by year. Will it be figured out throughout the year or just year end?
1: They go simultaneously and then figured out throughout the year. So it's quite the thing. And then they also turn, like, these signature events into full events where 120 participants are going to now be into the signature events with a cut. Right now they're like 60 to 70 players with no cut.
0: Is this the biggest change in the PGA in forever?
1: It's massive, yeah. Massive, yeah. It's basically retooling everything.
0: It doesn't seem like a group that's really receptive to change.
1: No. Brian Roloff, an NFL guy, he's like, why are we doing this? This doesn't work. Why? Let's find something that works.
0: Yeah, to me, the PGA was in good shape because LIV showed that doesn't work.
1: Yep.
0: And then... I don't know. You have a positive vibe on it, though?
1: I do. From just a golf fan and a golf watcher, these events are going to be so much better just because they mean something now. This year and last year in particular, with all these signature, there's 8 signature events. So you get 8 weeks out of the year where you're only seeing the top 60, and they're already competing for a given prize pool. Like, the guy in the bottom end is already getting, I think he gets $65,000, $75,000 for just showing up. Like,
0: yeah,
1: I like my cuts and I like my earn your paycheck thing on the tour. And this fixes everything for that. And it also gives more players opportunities too. So now we're looking at like 200-ish players getting a chance at PGA Tour status versus maybe like 120-ish.
0: Very good. Thank you, Derbs. I appreciate it. We'll take a break, wrap it up next on Good Morning NoCo.
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3: Highs in the upper 80s, but look out for severe weather in the afternoon and evening, with the potential for heavy rain, gusty winds, and even hail. 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
0: Hey, wrapping up this edition of Good Morning NoCo. It's Brian Gary and the dude down the hall, Rockies today. Tanner down there. Can they pull it off today?
1: Oh, no doubt. With him in presence, that's zero chance they lose today. Zero.
0: Okay, so 0% chance of a loss. How many beers will Tanner have by the seventh inning?
1: Nine.
10: Six.
0: I'm going to say four.
1: I was going to say, how convenient is it that he can grab them? 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
0: Yeah.
1: Maybe a little more.
0: Yeah, you may.
10: Depends,
0: we'll
10: depends
0: watch
10: on
0: it.
10: How bad the Rockies are doing, I guess.
0: Hey, we'll
1: true.
0: Find out. It'll be right here as well. We'll talk to you tomorrow on Good Morning NoCo, 103.1 and 1310. 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
11: ABC News, I'm Sherry Preston. If he can't have his voting bill, he won't sign any bill. President Trump canceling today's signing of the bipartisan housing legislation designed to make home ownership more affordable for Americans. House Speaker Mike Johnson.
12: He's laser focused on Save America Act, as most common sense Americans are. The only path, I think, to get that done, because you're never going to get seven Democrats to join 53 Republicans in the Senate to do that. They will not do it. Chuck Schumer will never vote for that or release any Democrat to do it. You have to put it on a reconciliation bill.
11: That bill would bypass state laws to severely limit mail-in voting and require a photo ID to get a ballot. The head of the UN's nuclear agency says his inspectors are ready to visit Iran's nuclear enrichment sites. Iran disputes that, now saying it won't allow them in until a final peace deal is signed. Beset by lawsuits and public criticism, Camp Mystic, the Texas Hill Country Christian camp where 27 people lost their lives in flash flooding last year, filing for bankruptcy. This is ABC News.
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18: Every day break on 2 meteorologist Travis Michaels. We are talking temperatures in the upper 80s today. Could see some wildfire smoke and then some severe strong storms cruising through for the afternoon. Going to keep an eye on that as we could see some large hail once again later this evening and into the overnight. Please be cautious. It is a pinpoint weather alert day. Storms potential for your Thursday, but more chance for rain instead of heavy showers and large hail. Temps will be cooler in the upper 70s before we're back to almost 90 on Friday, then going to be in the low 90s with sunshine and brisk winds for the weekend.
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0: Welcome to Coach Speak on this. It's Wednesday, isn't it, Sammy? 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Sammy, I know it's Wednesday because no camp today. Finished camp. Yesterday, so camp-free the rest of the week. And as much as I love doing them, it's a good feeling not to have something scheduled today. How are you today? You watched the NBA draft.
22: Doing good. Rockies disappointed me last night, and Nuggets kind of disappointed me, too. They made me watch the whole draft just to pick someone and trade it right after. So,
0: well, let's get right to the Clearwater product line, because this won't disappoint people in Northern Colorado. The Fort Collins Foxes, kind of the hidden gem in baseball. And we're going to go right to the Clearwater Products Hotline, catch up with Dalton Irwin from Prescott, Arizona, I believe, playing with the Foxes. Dalton, how are you, man?
23: I'm doing great. How are you guys?
0: And did I get it right? You're a Prescott guy, aren't you?
23: Yeah, I'm from Prescott Valley, Arizona. Absolutely.
0: Absolutely. And Yavapai right there, close by. So which high school did you attend back in the day?

0: immediately hooked me up speaking with our head coach, Skylar Black, and he called me, and Rochelle did too, and it seemed like it was an awesome place to be, so I immediately signed, and now I'm here.
1: Well, Dalton, I have to say, that's such a blessing in disguise. You ended up in Fort Collins instead of Boulder.
0: Oh, yeah, absolutely. I drove past Boulder, and Fort Collins seems like it's a great area to be in. I love it here.
1: Both great areas, both great towns. But great to have you right here playing with the Foxes. Hey, tell us your experience at Yavapai, and did you play 1 or 2 years at Yavapai?
0: I was actually Yavapai for 3 years.
1: 3 years, okay.
0: My first year I redshirted there, which was a really big thing for me. It helped me a lot with my baseball career. And then I played 2 years after that.
1: You know, I'm glad you mentioned that. If we have any high school guys, you know, listening, that redshirt year, you can learn so much, you know, and just mature and get ready. And now it's paying off. Tell us about Faulkner University. Are you still committed to play there next year?
0: Yeah, I am committed to play there. Whenever I was in my recruiting process, Coach Jonathan Villa, who actually won a national championship with Yavapai when he played there in 2016, he reached out to me, and him and Coach Mack there, they welcomed me with open arms. As soon as I went on my visit there to Faulkner, I knew that I immediately was going to want to go play there and for those guys.
1: And for our listening audience not familiar with Faulkner, tell us where it's at. And Alabama, right?
0: Yeah, Faulkner's in Montgomery, Alabama. They're a top 25 NAI in the nation. They went to the College World Series for NAI 9 straight years in a row. And last year they had a really good season, too.
1: Yeah, absolutely. And NAIA baseball is phenomenal. I mean, it is so much fun. You know, the World Series takes place every year. Hey, a Fort Collins kid played on LSU Shreveport, you know, a year ago. And
0: awesome.
1: With the undefeated season that they went through, and so many great things, you know, with NAIA baseball. And congratulations on that. What a great choice. Hey, tell us about your game. You're an infielder. Tell us about what are your strengths. If somebody watches you, for example, tonight, I think it's CSU night at the Foxes. Get out there, people. Watch this kid play and his teammates. But what are your strengths?
0: My strength is hustle. I like to think that I hustle more than every single person on the field. Fielding's a strength of mine, too, and I got a good bat.
1: And you do have a good bat. You're off to a terrific start.
0: Thank you.
1: You hit from the right or left side?
0: I'm a righty thrower and a righty hitter.
1: Righty thrower, righty hitter. So what's your favorite infield spot? A lot of guys, you know, nowadays they're playing multiple positions. What's your go-to position?
0: My favorite position is probably shortstop. I've always wanted to be a shortstop. Whenever I was growing up, that's where I always went. But in the last year or two, I've been playing a lot of second base, and that's probably where I shine a lot more. I think second base is probably my best position on the infield, but I'll go field 980 from you at any spot.
1: There you go. At Faulkner, do you anticipate playing second base?
0: I'm actually not sure. I've had a lot of players, whenever I talk to them, they're like, oh, you're probably going to come in and be our shortstop or our second baseman or whatever, but wherever they need me is wherever I'll be.
1: There you go. Hey, talk about the Foxes a little bit in a short time that you've been able to spend with the team. How has the team come together, and who are some of the favorite guys you like playing with?
0: The team's awesome. It's actually one of the best team chemistries that I've ever been a part of. I've played summer ball every single year that I've been in college, and I feel like immediately when I got here, we all just clicked. We all play together pretty good, and it's fun. For every single game, like after games, we're always playing hacky sack. Kieran's always showing us up, and same with Matt Hazer.
1: Hey, talk about the coaching staff of the Foxes and how they have developed that chemistry with you guys in such a short period of time.
0: Yeah, I mean, it's pretty simple. I mean, they let us go out there and play. You know, if

0: if we slip on a game, they tell us what we did wrong. But Black, he's awesome. He gives you the freedom to play. And Jay, he's really good with the pitchers. He always is asking guys how they're feeling. And Josh, he's always there if you need some advice. And we have a lot of good training stuff with our indoor hitting facility. And we even have an ex-pro Major League Baseball player that always helps us and talks to us.
1: Hey, talk about the housing of the Foxes. Some of you guys are with family. Some of you live together. What's your housing situation, Dalton?
0: I'm actually in a team house right now. I live with Coach Black, and then I also live with Cedric Martin, Ty Wilson, Matt Hazer, Gio Nunez, and Keenan Harvey.
1: It's got to be a big house.
0: Oh, yeah, it is a big house. The room I'm actually in, there's three of us in it, but it's kind of spread out, so it's nice.
1: That's awesome. So in your short time here in Northern Colorado, being from Arizona, what are the things you really like about the area?
0: It's really pretty. I didn't think that it was going to be as pretty of a green like college town it is. I really like going to the lake and the reservoir. I just recently started doing that, and the people are really nice here too. I haven't really had any bad experiences.
1: That is awesome. So when you guys aren't eating at the house and you go out as a team, what's some of your favorite hangouts in Fort Collins?
0: I haven't been to a whole lot of, I would say, only Fort Collins areas. We're always going to Chipotle. Chiba Hut is really good. kind of the main spots.
1: You know what, Dalton, you sound like such a college kid, man. You know, of course, Chipotle, Chiba Hut, you know, the whole bit.
0: Oh, yeah.
1: Are you a Raisins Canes guy, too? Or
0: I love Raisins Canes. It's actually funny you say that.
1: They're closed right now.
0: Yeah, the guys always are asking me where to go, and I keep bringing up Raisin' Cane's, and I'm from Arizona. We love that, and they're like, oh, we don't want to go to Raisin' Cane's. And I'm like, I love Raisin' Cane's. I don't know what you're talking
1: you
0: about.
1: You know, it's about a half-mile traffic jam, you know, over on College, but I think they're doing some construction or something right now. But, hey, what's on the docket tonight? Who are you guys playing?
0: To be honest with you, I really don't know who we're playing. I just show up to the field. I do my stuff. I play for my team, play for the Lord, and that's pretty much it.
1: That is an awesome answer, because it's not about the opponent in the summer. It's about, hey, what can I do to help the team, and what can you do to improve your game? Hey, Dalton, you're going now from JUCO to Faulkner. What's the areas of the game that you're really concentrating on this summer and wanting to improve on?
0: I'm trying to improve my base running. I feel like I've always been a really good base runner, but I'm trying to get really good at stealing bags. That way I can have that component. If I could steal the bags like Ty Wilson, I mean, who knows where I'd be. That kid flies around the bags.
1: Hey, are you a Diamondbacks fan?
0: No, sir. My dad actually grew up in Illinois. I'm a Chicago fan in everything except baseball. I'm a St. Louis Cardinals fan.
1: Can you be a Cardinals fan with that Chicago background, family background?
0: My dad grew up in Alton, Illinois, which is like 2 hours away from Busch Stadium. So we were Chicago everything except with baseball, because we lived closer to that stadium.
1: Well, if you were a Diamondbacks fan, Sammy and I were going to give you a bad time, because, of course, we are living in the region of the most improved team that still happens to be the very worst team in Major League Baseball, of course, and that's the Colorado Rockies.
0: Yeah.
1: But they're showing signs. They every now and then they're teasing us. They're showing some signs. But favorite Major League player?
0: Bryce Harper, definitely. Growing up, I loved Bryce Harper. Everybody, I don't know. I love the way he plays. I love the fire that he brings to the field.
1: Yeah, I do too. Nevada guy too. You know,
0: close
1: to Arizona. You know, close.
0: Oh, yeah. We played against TSN where he went to college.
1: Oh, did you? Yeah.
0: Yeah.
1: So, he wasn't a bad JUCO player, was he?
0: No, he wasn't bad at all.
1: So unbelievable what he did at the, and I think left high school a year early or so to go play JUCO, and well, the rest is history for him. But yeah, one of those guys that I love. The other night he hits for the cycle, and the hardest part for the cycle has to be the triple, and that was his last part of the cycle, and you could tell when he hit the ball, he wasn't going to stop. You know, he was just going to run the bases, and I think the announcer said, you know, he's going for the little league triple. Well, it actually was a big league triple, you know, but he wasn't going to stop for any means at all. Well, Dalton, hey, we'll let you go. Thanks so much for hopping on Coach Speak this morning, and you guys have a great game. We're going to be talking to one of your teammates later in the show, Avery. Any dirt on Avery you want to share before I interview him?
0: Avery's got a big bat. He had a home run the other day that was about 120 miles an hour off the bat. It was pretty impressive. That guy can swing it.
1: And a big dude.
0: Oh, yeah. Yeah, he's no little cookie. He's a big guy.
1: All right. We'll have fun. We'll have some fun there, too. Hey, Dalton, have a great game tonight. Have a great season. Enjoy your time in Northern Colorado. Go out and explore. And good luck next year, of course, at Faulkner as well.
0: Awesome. Thank you, guys. God bless you guys.
1: Thanks so much. Great talking to Dalton Erwin with the Colorado Foxes. And again, people, get over there. Hey, let's just, you know, let's tell about the Foxes, Sammy, right now. They're that collegiate summer baseball team as players come from all over the world, just like Dalton from Prescott. The level of baseball, super high. The team includes a lot of Division I, all-conference players, kids like Dalton going to NAIA. Of course, they won the league championship last year, hoping to repeat and get that information. But go out and get to a game over in Fort Collins. Great family venue, FortCollinsFoxes.com. We'll be back. Sammy and I are going to discuss the excitement. Well, no, it's really not exciting. We're going to discuss the NBA draft a little bit.
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3: Highs in the upper 80s, but look out for severe weather in the afternoon and evening, with the potential for heavy rain, gusty winds, and even hail. 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
10: Root beer, obviously.
1: Oh, root beer. Root beer's your favorite. You know, yeah, mine too, I think. But, man, Papa Burgers are terrific. Root beer cooler. The floats. Man, it's all good. But open every day, 8 to 8. Go have lunch today. Maybe a little dinner later tonight at Eaton A&W. Well, Sammy, it's great. We're going to catch up more with one of the other Fox players here after this next segment, Avery Cherry. This kid can belt the baseball. Let's talk about the most boring draft in pro sports, the NBA draft. So predictable. It drives me crazy when a team selects a player knowing that they're not going to be keeping that player, that they've already made a deal to move on, but they still announce it as a drafted player. You're a bigger NBA fan than I am.
10: It can't be that hard to change the graphic on the TV to show us who's actually getting that player. I mean, I've got the Nuggets have me thinking that we just got Terrace Reed, who's
1: pretty good.
10: Led the NCAA tournament in rebounds. Yet to just to figure out that we got three second rounders for him, and we have two picks tonight. But it's like,
1: yeah, you know, I personally know a couple second round draft picks in the NBA. They never really got a shot to play in the NBA.
10: Yeah,
1: I mean, they get a shot if they're good enough. Of course, as I say that, Joker was a second-round draft pick, you know, but that's very unusual. Justinian Jessup was a second-round draft choice of the Golden State Warriors out of Boise State. Went overseas and had some very good career. Mike Dom, who actually sponsors a club team here in Northern Colorado. Mike, graduate of South Dakota State, was the second-round pick of the Portland Trail Blazers. Played in their summer league, probably was good enough, you know, to be on that NBA roster, but actually's had a better career playing overseas. So when the Nuggets bring in how many second-round draft choices?
10: We got three, but we only one of them applies today.
1: Right.
10: So they didn't even tell us what year the other two are.
1: pretty meaningless.
10: Yeah.
1: You know, a second-round draft choice in the NBA is not like a second-round draft choice in the NFL or even MLB. It is likelihood of being on that roster, quality, lengthy NBA career is pretty minimal. But what are the Nuggets going to do, Sammy? You're the GM right now. What are the Nuggets going to do?
10: Well, I mean, we have fifth pick tonight, and best available is Isaiah Evans, who I really liked. He averaged like 7 threes a game at Duke. And there's no chance that he's going to stay available. I mean, the Knicks are going to take him and just add to their
1: Guard arsenal.
10: Yeah. I like the experience, though, of Braden Smith to maybe take. Might help with guard play and taking some pressure off of Jamal, bringing the ball up. But I've been really looking at our second pick in the draft tonight. I really like this guy out of Vanderbilt, Tyler Nickel. He's been a... He was a great player for the Commodores, and he is money from three. And I think that is another guy that fits the Nuggets. We need shooting very badly, as we saw in that rough series against the T-Wolves. In between, put pressure on Jamal, and if he's not hitting, I mean, we had nowhere else to go. And injuries played a part in that, too.
1: Yeah, very, very definitely. You got your CSU Rams... hoodie on today.
10: Nick Clifford last year.
1: It's 70 degrees out, and you got a hoodie on, Sammy.
10: It was raining.
1: I question that, first of all,
7: It's cold in here, though.
1: But it's Micah.
10: Thank you, Micah.
1: Micah, which model of the CSU sweatshirt is this? How many years ago?
7: I don't remember. Can you turn just a little bit? Yeah, that's an old school logo. I like all the orange.
1: So you like the orange.
7: Yeah, I wish they would go to orange, because orange is my favorite color.
1: Well, but CSU colors are not orange.
7: I think that actually, truthfully, I think they should stick with green and gold. Like, green and gold just, I think, works for them.
1: I do, too. It works for a lot of places, you know?
7: Notre Dame, when they play those jerseys once a year.
1: But
10: the orange out.
1: And they'll come out with the state jersey, which has blue in it. You know, that's definitely not CSU. So
7: well, it's gimmicky.
10: It's our flag. It's the Colorado flag. It's not our school, Coach. Why Colorado?
7: I kind of feel the same way that a lot of people do the Rockies license plates. Uniforms, the
1: worst
7: CSU Colorado,
1: worst
7: Colorado flag uniform.
1: Worst city uniform in the major leagues.
10: It got worse, though.
1: Oh, no. The new
10: you
1: ones
10: think,
1: are much
10: really?
1: Better. Yeah, new ones
10: you
1: are much
10: so?
1: Better.
7: Yeah, so, I just think it's very gimmicky, kind of like that snow-capped helmet that the Broncos have. It's gimmicky. They want you to buy it. Ultimately, just like stick – if you have good uniforms, which the Rams do and the Rockies do and the Broncos do – or did before they redesigned them. Like, stick with it.
1: You know, I heard one of the newscasters today talk about Elitch Gardens. Okay, everybody knows, is somewhat familiar. And they were, I guess they're possibly tearing it down or moving it. And the newscaster says how nostalgic it was in downtown Denver. That is not nostalgic. The nostalgic Elitch Gardens is at 8th and Tennyson, or 32nd and Tennyson, something like that, over in the the Lakewood area. And when they say nostalgic downtown Denver, that's so far from it. We really got off the subject, didn't we? But
7: I think what he meant to say was trashy downtown Denver.
1: Maybe.
10: Mike, are you excited for the new Broncos Stadium?
7: I am. I'm very excited that it's going to be majority. What am I trying to say? Where are the words, Bruce? I woke up wrong today. I'm glad that it's being funded
1: privately,
7: by themselves. I'm glad the Walmart's
1: funded.
7: Building it themselves. Obviously, the city has to do some infrastructure, but it's nice that they, at least for now, are paying for it without taxpayer dollars.
1: Yeah, I agree. Do we know the exact location?
10: It's at that yard.
1: Micah, you
7: yeah, there were the rail. They bought land from the rail yard where Burnham the old railroad station was, I think.
1: Yeah, and I'm trying to just picture exactly where that is, and I thought I knew Denver very well, but I'm not sure I know the exact
10: area. I think it's on the other side of the city, if I'm not mistaken.
1: Mike is going to check that out for us. But okay, so being that CSU fan, Sammy, how excited are you for Jim Mora coming in, though, as the new head football coach this fall?
10: Yeah, I'm excited. We haven't had many good coaches in my lifetime. I really liked Coach Bobo. Now he's the offensive coordinator at Georgia, and man, he's done a good job there. His son Drew is just a tank.
1: They pulled the trigger on Coach Bobo too soon.
10: I agree. But Jim Mora, I really like the quarterback that they brought in, Haas Henge. He was supposed to be all conference freshman, if not all American freshman, first team before he hurt his ACL. So I think he has done really well in spring in training camp, from what I've heard, and I'm excited for him. And then, I mean, Mora's brought in a lot of great defensive players and a great tight end and from UConn. So
1: Jim Mora's a fantastic coach,
7: and he's a Washington Huskies grad.
1: Yeah, he's been successful everywhere he went. I really do think CSU hit a home run with him. You know, I really do.
7: So the new Bronco Stadium will be in the Burnham Yard area, which is just south of Metro State.
1: Yeah, okay. Now that makes sense. Yes.
7: It'll be a few miles. It'll be quite a walk from Coors Field, but not too much of a walk.
1: That's a great location. That's a great location.
7: Yeah, my wonder is, are they going to build it next to, there's a really cool park there in that area. Are they going to build it there, or is there like a, I just see there's huge, I'm just wondering what all they're going to tear down, because there's like a huge space, but like it's not big enough just for a stadium. And
1: Bronco,
7: they also want to do a shopping center.
1: Bronco ownership will make this beyond expectations for the people.
7: Yeah, because they know how to run a business. They own Walmart. They own Sam's Club. Those are both quality businesses. Not just because I like the Broncos.
1: And even though that's a minority ownership right now with the Rockies, I anticipate the Rockies nothing but moving forward with them involved.
10: Well, it helps when you have someone that likes to spend money. I mean, we've always been getting rid of money. I mean, Nolan Arenado got rid of him, and that one hurt. That and Troy Tulowitzki, those hurt me a little bit on the inside, and it's like we got nothing for him. Austin Gomber was the big one out of the Nolan Arenado trade.
1: Is Austin Gomber still in the league?
10: We got rid of him.
1: I don't know if he's still in. That's a name I haven't heard of for quite a while. But Rockies young pitching, not bad.
10: Yeah, not bad. I mean,
1: Sullivan did a decent job last night. You know, early on.
10: I mean, yeah, he did fine. I mean, a lot of traffic on the bases where it was like, all right, he only gave up one this inning. I'm happy. I talked to him in Chicago a little bit, and he was kind of saying that. I asked him what pressure kind of comes with being in
1: now,
10: the
1: now. Where
10: MLB
1: did you get
10: now?
1: To see him in Chicago?
10: At the Cubs game.
1: Yeah, yes, but I mean, how did you actually get?
10: He came over to sign some autographs. But like, no one like knew who he was, so I was like the only one there that kind of knew who he was. So I kind of talked to him for a little bit, and I was kind of asking him what the difference from playing at Wake Forest at a really good ACC school and the Rockies, and he said it's going to be a really cool experience, but the altitude
1: does make it
10: difficult.
1: Sure.
7: Austin Gobstopper is with the Atlanta Braves minor league team now.
1: Okay, so
10: minors, great.
1: He is with the Braves, so he may have a shot to come up during the season with an injury or something like that. He's a left-handed pitcher, you know, so once in a while those guys, and he's a guy that's so much better in humidity with it, you know, the the curve and,
10: nasty
1: and all the
10: curveball.
1: Stuff. Yeah, he can. You have to be really good to get where those guys are, but it just didn't work out, like you said, with the trade. So
10: I mean, Chase Stolander, great start, gets hurt. I mean, I don't know. They can start out well, and then they get hurt right away. Kyle Freeland always, his first couple games are always perfect, it seems like, and then it just gets worse and worse after that.
1: 2 years from now, Micah, Rocks are going to, we're going to be talking Rockies playoff bid. 2 years, not next year, not next year. The year after, we're going to be talking Rockies playoffs.
10: Will Ethan Holiday be up?
7: Yeah, if the Walmarts hadn't bought 40% of the Rockies, I would have said that you are crazy and I would have laughed at you. Now I'm thinking, yeah, they could be in the hunt, especially with way too many teams being in the hunt for the playoffs. I don't like the new playoff format.
1: Let's see if we can get some young pitching prospects via trade. They have some trade parts now that people may be interested in. Jordan Beck and Brenton Doyle, they made their recovery starts down in Albuquerque. They're going to be back up with the club here in a little bit. So there's going to be a log jam.
10: It's a
1: you know, we haven't
10: outfield.
1: Said that for a while. Going to be a log jam of outfielders. Zach Veen is starting to really play that anticipated. Zach Veen of two, 3 years ago seems to be, you know, coming back now after spending the little time in the majors and going back to the minors, and now he is just really kicking it in Albuquerque as well. So it's going to be a lot of fun. I can't wait till Charlie Condon comes up, man, the Georgia grad, high draft pick. But, hey, keep your family safe on the road to all practices games with Napa Auto Parts. They are locally owned, and they have the 12 Colorado locations. 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Well, whatever your vehicle needs, Napa Auto will have it. You've heard that Napa brand here on KFKA and Coach Speak for years. They continue to be great supporters of local high school athletes. Good luck to all the Northern Colorado prep athletes competing this summer as well on their various club teams and tournaments around. Hey, let's take a break. Look, a little more Fort Collins Foxes talk after this.
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11: Everyday break on 2 meteorologist Travis Michaels. We are talking temperatures in the upper 80s today. Could see some wildfire smoke and then some severe strong storms cruising through for the afternoon. Going to keep an eye on that as we could see some large hail once again later this evening and into the overnight. Please be cautious. It is a pinpoint weather alert day. Storms potential for your Thursday, but more chance for rain instead of heavy showers and large hail. Temps will be cooler in the upper 70s before we're back to almost 90 on Friday. Then going to be in the low 90s with sunshine and brisk winds for the weekend.
12: 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I'm John Thayer. The NCAA Division I cabinet yesterday unanimously approved a new five-year age-based eligibility model. Under the new rule, athletes in all sports will be given 5 years of eligibility over five seasons. The Colorado Rockies fell short yesterday. They lost to the Red Sox 5-2. Sean Sullivan took the loss. He's 0-2, and the Rockies now 31-49. Rockies and Red Sox back at Coors Field today. Kyle Freeland will start for Colorado. He is 1-7. The Denver Nuggets yesterday selected Terrence Reed Jr. at number 26, but then traded Reed Jr. to the Spurs. In exchange, the Nuggets got pick number 35 and two future second-round selections. Bundle auto and home, renters, or condo, and save with Progressive. 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
3: Highs in the upper 80s, but look out for severe weather in the afternoon and evening, with the potential for heavy rain, gusty winds, and even hail. If the weather holds up, catch the PRCA Extreme Bowls in the arena at 7. This Greeley Stampede update is brought to you by CRP 4x4 Truck Outfitters.
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1: Welcome back to Coach Speak. We are live from the Yellow Fiber Studio and having fun between segments here and trying to, you know, put up with Micah's jokes.
7: What are you talking about? My jokes are gold.
1: About that. But anyway, let's get right to the Clearwater Products Hotline for another one of the Foxes. Interesting player here, Avery Cherry from Scottsdale Community College. Avery, how are you today, man?
16: I'm good. How are you guys?
1: I'm good. Well, I say interesting player because you're a catcher. You know, but according to your coaches, they want you to get on the mound a little this summer. Is that right?
16: That is correct. Yeah, I do a little everything.
1: Well, that and you hit bombs.
16: I try.
1: Yeah, you do more than try. I had one the other night. I know that. But, hey, talk to us about growing up in Idaho and how you ended up at Scottsdale.
16: Grew up kind of all around baseball. My brother played baseball, and he's 10 years older than me, so I kind of grew up at the field. Played throughout my childhood, and had a kind of a trainer coach. He went to Scottsdale about, I don't know, 20 years ago, and thought it would be best for me to go down to the Arizona JUCO, I don't know, level. And put me in contact with a couple coaches, and I went down there and tried out, played, had a couple practices with a couple of different teams, and landed at Scottsdale and thought that was my best spot. So committed there, and that's where I went.
1: That's cool. Now, you're from Coeur d'Alene, Idaho, correct?
16: Yes, correct.
1: You know, John Elway,
16: yes,
1: great Bronco quarterback, had some property up there and spent a lot of time up there, I believe.
16: Oh, yeah. Oh yeah, a lot of famous people go up to Coeur d'Alene.
1: But according to our producer Micah, you're not a Broncos fan.
16: Nope.
1: You know, I'm surprised Micah let you through, you know, to continue to the interview. But
7: he had a good excuse.
1: Okay, but because we are so familiar with the Foxes and appreciate the Foxes, we'll continue the interview. Patriots fan, right?
16: Yes, that's correct.
1: Why?
16: My dad is from Rhode Island, so I grew up kind of with the whole Boston.
1: There you go. See, that's a good reason, not just a front runner during the day.
16: Exactly.
1: Okay,
16: exactly.
1: Avery. Hey, tell us, you know, Scottsdale, you're looking for places to play in the summer, and you end up in Fort Collins, Colorado with the Foxes. Tell us how that took place.
16: My assistant coach at Scottsdale, he coached for the Foxes a couple years ago and put me in contact with a couple Colorado coaches, and I contacted them and I ended up here because seemed like the best opportunity, and it's turned out like a good decision. So
1: absolutely, it's going well for you guys. Hey, tell us about, you know, you guys have players from all over going to all the different colleges, and then about half the team is from Colorado. So are those Colorado guys taking care of you and, you know, showing you the places and everything?
16: I mean, yeah, we went up to Horsetooth Reservoir the other day, just kind of seeing the land. They know the good spots and stuff, so it's nice to have some locals around, so you show the newcomers kind of the ropes.
1: So, Avery, I'm a high school basketball coach, by the way, and one of my players last year took a hike up to North Horsetooth. Didn't go well for him. He was bit by a rattlesnake. So when you guys hike up there, be careful, okay?
16: All right. Yeah, sounds good.
1: So, just a little tidbit there. Man, you're hitting for a high percentage this summer, hitting the ball long. What's working for you at the plate, Avery?
16: Well, I wish I knew so I could replicate it every single time. But I just like staying relaxed, just trying to be as relaxed as I can, have fun. It's summer ball in a great spot and playing some fun teams. So just try to be as relaxed as I can, see the ball well, and do what I can, I guess.
1: Well, you've come from Coeur d'Alene, beautiful place. You go down to Arizona, absolutely awesome. And now you're in Northern Colorado. What have you learned to like or love about Northern Colorado and the Fort Collins area?
16: I mean, Fort Collins is very similar to Coeur d'Alene, I feel like. Very, like, close-knit, but big at the same time. You have everything you want here, but also it's not too big where you're, you know, running into traffic every afternoon. So it's great here. I like it.
1: Hey, you're a big guy. You're 6'4", around 225. What made you want to be a catcher growing up?
16: Well, my brother was a catcher, so I kind of always wanted to be like him, you know, so I don't know, kind of grew up always with catcher's gear on, and I just never really took it off, you know, so it's kind of stuck with me, and I like it, so.
1: And absolutely. How's the experience on the mound going for you? Now, did you pitch in high school, too?
16: Yes, I did. I threw in high school quite a bit my senior year. Went down to school not really expecting to throw, but decided to throw kind of halfway through the fall. I like it. It's different. It's a little challenging, but it's been a good experience for me. I like being on the other side of the whole thing. So.
1: And being a catcher for so many years, when you get on that mound, does that give you even a little better perspective because you've caught so many different guys throughout your career?
16: Yeah, no, it's kind of good to have the catcher's perspective. A lot of pitchers don't. So I kind of know how to attack guys on the mound, but I also like listening to my catcher too, see what they think. So it's kind of two catchers working together to figure out how to get this next guy out, you know?
1: And, you know, you got to shake the catcher off once in a while.
16: Try not to.
1: All right. But tell us who's your favorite MLB team? We talked football. Who's your favorite MLB team?
17: Red Sox, of course.
1: The Red Sox, of course. You know, hey, they're going for the series win this afternoon. Of course, they lost the opening game to the Rockies, you know, the most improved team in baseball, still with the worst record. But so I think it's a 110 first pitch today. So the Red Sox, have you been to Fenway?
17: I have, yeah. I've been a couple times.
1: It's
17: awesome.
1: And I
17: was actually at Coors Field last night.
1: And you were at Coors Field last night. Well, been to Fenway. I've seen, I guess, four or five games there. It's absolutely amazing. The history that goes along, of course, with Boston and the Red Sox. But and then you get to the modern type field like Coors Field. But favorite MLB guy?
17: Ooh, that's tough. I don't know. I'm excited to see what Roman Anthony can do. I like him. Garrett Crochet, I like Garrett Crochet a lot too.
1: Yeah, no kidding.
17: Red Sox players.
1: Yeah, like there Red you Sox go. Players. And two really good Red Sox players, of course. Hey, we got to let you go, Avery. Thanks so much for hopping on Coach Speak this morning.
17: Yeah,
1: and good luck the rest of your summer with the Foxes.
17: Thank you.
1: Enjoy Northern Colorado. And
17: will do.
1: Go get a win tonight.
17: All right, sounds good.
1: All right. That is Avery Cherry from the Fort Collins Foxes. And again, get out and watch these kids play. A lot of terrific college players, and you're going to see some really good baseball and fun having all these guys. We need to take a break and come back for Coach Speak.
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26: ABC News, I'm Chuck Sievertson. Canceled by President Trump, him signing bipartisan affordable housing legislation. The president on his Truth Social page said he'll sign it only if Congress passes the Save America Act. Trump says compared to the election-related bill, the housing measure is of minor importance. House Speaker Mike Johnson says he anticipates the housing bill will be signed in the next 10 days. Intense public criticism and mounting lawsuits have pushed a Houston summer camp to file for bankruptcy protection. ABC's Jim Ryan.
27: Camp Mystic had been in operation for nearly a century when severe flash flooding last year took the lives of 25 children, two counselors, and Dick Eastland, the co-owner of the facility.
26: Life-threatening heat wave is smothering much of Western and Southern Europe. As part of a federal bribery case, sources familiar with it tell ABC News the former chief of staff to ex-New York Mayor Eric Adams, Frank Carone, his brother, and two others were arrested today. This is ABC News.
28: Why'd I go to the doctor? Working on the farm, my heart kept skipping a beat. I didn't think much of it, but my daughters made me get checked out. Turns out I have atrial fibrillation, which increases the risk of stroke about 5 times.
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2: Highs in the upper 80s, but look out for severe weather in the afternoon and evening, with the potential for heavy rain, gusty winds, and even hail. If the weather holds up, catch the PRCA Extreme Bowls in the arena at 7. 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
7: Well, the first round of the NBA draft came and went, and the Nuggets drafted nobody. Nobody. And the Nuggets traded that pick for nobody. Just second round pick and future picks. Day's not over. Draft's not over. Still moves to be made. But so far, the Nuggets seem to be officially running it back. We're going to get into that today. Short show today. Keeling Me Softly. Sean Keeler of the Denver Post will join us. The whole show starts right now.

0: Wednesday for me, Mike. It's a negative Wednesday, but I do have some good news. Joker, I saw him getting up shots the other day. Not like those shots, but actually hoop shots. And fit as a fiddle. He looks like he did when he was preparing to get his very first MVP. Trimmed down, ready to go. So there's the good news, Michael. You ready for bad news?
1: I still want to be Nuggets forever.
0: Thank you, Joker. If he leaves, Mike. Again, negative Wednesday. Hooligans, cheer me up. I had a lot of fun yesterday talking about the Sorsby stuff, but I'm a little bummed out that the Nuggets didn't do anything. I'm not looking for a player. I was looking for... I kind of like the idea of you're trading away Zeke Nagy, and to do that, you had to throw out your 26th pick. Instead, the Nuggets traded their 26th pick to the San Antonio Spurs for a second-round pick, 26th pick to the San Antonio Spurs for a second-round pick for the number 35 pick, also

0: I guess Joshua Jefferson was there, the forward out of ISU, but it's not like I looked at this draft and said, oh, there's a guy you have to have at number 26. But trading it away and not dumping some salary, that was a little front. That's what I was looking forward to. And that also is a depressing state of affairs, isn't it? My biggest wish for the Nuggets in the draft was to use that to package a salary dump. That's where we are. So the poll question of the day is simple. And maybe it's because I'm in a negative mood, Mike. Has the championship window closed for the Denver Nuggets? As we talk today, I know things can change. I'm already getting people commenting saying, well, no, and well, they got, if they make this move and that move, I'm not asking about ifs. I'm asking you right now, has the Nuggets championship window closed for the time being?
1: I should be asking you that. Do you not want to answer because you're having such a sad day?
0: Today, it feels closed. It's not a sad day. It's just a negative day.
1: I mean, like most I'm of feeling your days. Positive, so maybe it's
0: yeah,
1: my
0: what's
1: fault.
0: With the role reversal? Normally, you're the negative Nancy back there. Give me something positive, Mike. It's a short show today.
1: Well,
0: that
1: the
0: sucks,
1: NHL
0: like
1: draft is
0: you.
1: In 1 day, 12 hours, 50 minutes, and 9 seconds.
0: Oh, good. The Avs will probably trade that away and not do anything to build for the future.
1: Yeah, I wonder if the Broncos started like a year of really boring drafts.
0: Well, when you're good and you're in the, you know, you're good but you're not great. Like, you're Nuggets. Always, you're thrilled. If, yeah, that's the Nuggets and that's the Avs. Sorry, Mike. That's the Avs.
1: The Avs are great. They just like
0: the Broncos
1: choke
0: too.
1: In the playoffs.
0: That's the Broncos too. When you're good, not great, it's tough because when you're great, you win. And when you're drafting with the last pick in the draft, it's like, eh, it doesn't matter. We're champions. But when you're drafting with the fourth to fifth last pick in the draft, it's like, yeah, we're not quite there. Mike, in the NBA, there's a pretty significant difference, and that's changed over the years, especially with the aprons. But in the NBA, there's a pretty big difference, a pretty significant difference between being the best team in the NBA and being the fifth best team in the NBA. That's a tough spot to be. And I'm not going to do it today, but that's why when we talk about tanking, that's why. That's why it's the thing. Because being a first-round playoff team, being a playoff team is neat. It's neato. But there is a pretty large difference in being a playoff team and actually being a championship contender. Did I feel like the Nuggets were ever going to win a championship last year? I think there were moments I felt that way. But the injuries were enough to concern me about seeing this team put it all together by the time the postseason started.
1: I mean, a lot of those players, when they came back, they were not the same, right? So I actually feel less negative about that than you do. I think I am a very injury conscious person. So like I will forgive a team for having a bad season if they have bad injuries.
0: But what if they lose to a team that had worse injuries?
1: Well, the Nuggets, I'm going to play devil's advocate here. The Nuggets were not the same after their injuries. It's like none of them fully recovered. And I think that's probably your biggest problem there.
0: It is a significant thing. I mean, Aaron Gordon was a beast in that championship run. You don't win a title without him. And since then, he has had a hard time staying on the floor. And if you don't, there's a reason there's a regular season. Like, the regular season is all about preparing for the postseason. If you're a good team and it's basically a guarantee that you're going to be a playoff team, it's all about preparation. And whether that's making sure your body's right, team chemistry, all of that. And unfortunately, we just haven't been able to see that. We weren't able to see this. I mean, this time last year, well, I think it was, you know, once the Nuggets hired Tenzer and Wallace, it was like, what are they doing? They got two GMs. But then they started making moves. And then they traded Michael Porter Jr., which is a move they needed to make.

0: And then Tim Hardaway Jr. And then Bruce Brown, Cam Johnson, Jonas Valanciunas. All of that looked pretty good on paper last year. And you thought, this team's deep. That's what they needed was depth. They can't just rely on Joker, Murray, Gordon, and MPJ and ride those guys to another title. It's not going to work. OKC proved that. So it looked like Denver was putting something similar together. And then, unfortunately, Joker goes down. He never goes down. Joker goes down for almost a month. Peyton Watson surges, becomes a household name, goes down. Aaron Gordon, back and forth, hurt. Christian Brown also never gets hurt. Dating back to his high school days, doesn't get hurt. He goes down. Still has a bad season before and after the injuries. So this depth, we never really got to see what the depth could do because we were relying on the depth to take over for a lot of where the starters were missing out.
1: And it's tough in that aspect because the bench was supposed to be so deep, but there's obviously a difference between the top of the top, you know, Jokic, then the rest of the starters, then the bench, right?
0: Mm-hmm.
1: So, there's again, a reason this is why I think injuries are a good excuse. Like, I know everybody says that's an excuse, but
0: they're not a good excuse if other teams are finding a way. Minnesota was more depleted than Denver, knocked them out of the playoffs. Minnesota's so pissed off, they're trading away top guys now today because they weren't satisfied with just beating Denver. Three years ago, it was about beating Denver because that's what you do. You try to beat your rival or the championship team. You're trying to copycat what they do. Well, that's what Minnesota did. Well, not necessarily copycat, but you build your team in a way that stops their team. Joker's tearing you up. Get bigger bodies in the paint. Slow him down. Or Joker's passing all over the place. Get really handsy, defensive-minded guards and forwards that can shut stuff down and exhaust Joker's assets out there. And that's what Minnesota did.
1: A still injured Joker, though. It was not... He was not the same when he came back. He was still elite, but I just feel like people, and again, maybe it's me making excuses that I do believe are good excuses, but people are really hard on the Nuggets, and I'm saying this was kind of an outlier of a year.
0: The Nuggets, you're right about that. This is interesting. Is this legit? I don't know. But the Jaylen Brown thing is there's some movement there. And I think, did Shams saying the Nuggets might be a player there? I'm trying to find this because I'm getting texts on it and I have not confirmed that. So we'll see. But that's interesting. Jamal Murray straight up? I don't know. Here's where I am today, Mike, and I might change by Friday. I'm saying it right now. You got to trade Jamal Murray. It's time to trade Jamal Murray. Now, his stock has never been higher because he finally made an all-star game or an all-star team. I'm just not comfortable, and I don't think Josh Kroenke's comfortable. Viral video last night of Nuggets brass in their war room. After the trade to the Spurs for that pick, they're cheering. Josh Kroenke does a little half clap and then looks at everybody. It's silent video, but he looks at everybody and goes, "What are we doing?" You could see him put his hands out like, "Why are you clapping?" You know what it reminded me of? The movie Moneyball? When Billy Bean walks in and...
1: Great scene.
0: They're dancing after a loss. They're all dancing in the clubhouse and Billy Bean, Brad Pitt says, "Why are you celebrating? You lost." And he smashes the boombox with the bat, and it gets quiet. And he goes, "That's what losing sounds like." That's what that reminded me of with Kroenke last night. They're clapping, and he's like, "Why are we clapping? We're in a weird position to even have to make that move. This is not a good day."
1: I mean, are the 3 second round draft picks really worth it?
0: No, unless you're unless you're packaging those up to box up with a player you're trying to remove. And that's what the fact that we're talking about that today, Mike, is what's frustrating me. We're talking about clearing cap space so you can re-sign a guy we think is going to be good.
1: This sounds like, and maybe I'm out of line, but this sounds like the Nuggets are just capitulating and saying,
0: Well, they have to. I mean, honestly, I don't blame necessarily the Nuggets for their inactivity when we're seeing trades and stuff happen like crazy in the NBA. I don't necessarily blame them because they don't have a ton of obvious assets to trade. Michael, you could go down the roster, and I'll give you a reason why that's a guy I wouldn't trade for, except for Joker, which is the only guy that's untouchable. Jamal Murray. Here's me, GM of random team. Do I want Jamal Murray? I haven't seen him play without Nikola Jokic. Is he a creator on his own, or does he rely on Joker? No, that's a lot, and I've seen him play well without Joker on the floor, but if that's certainly one of my reservations. Aaron Gordon, 30 years old, has hamstring and calf issues. The last 3 years, he's missed a lot of games. I don't have any assurance that he's going to be able to be a full go or in the postseason. Cam Johnson was kind of a head case at the beginning of the season. Got hurt. Then he was better. But is he inconsistent? Zeke Nagy? I'm paying $9 million for that dude? Christian Brown? You just signed him to a massive deal to be a semi-role player. Julian Strother? Who? I mean, Jalen Pickett? Who? Again, I know, but if I'm a GM of a team, I'm not looking at the Nuggets as a hot spot or a hotbed of assets that I think can get me over the top. I would be curious to see what Jamal. Listen, I'm going to be a fan of Jamal Murray, whether he's in a Denver Nuggets uniform or not. I have been critical of him, probably more critical of Jamal Murray than anybody in the state. But that's because my expectations of him have always been super high. And whether he's a Nugget for life or he goes somewhere else, I'll always root for that guy. Now, it will be tough if he does become that guy. He's 29, though. He's 29. When do we stop saying, can he become that guy? We probably should stop saying it.
1: I mean, when did he come in the league?
0: Same a year before Joker?
1: Yeah, then you have to stop saying that.
0: He was drafted in 2016. He's been in the league for 10 years.
1: Yeah, so, you can't say, is he going to be that guy?
0: He's good.
1: What we have proof-wise is he is what he is. Now
0: he's good.
1: Will he turn it around and suddenly get hot?
0: Yeah.
1: Rare occasion.
0: He was good in the regular season last year, and that was his best season. And what was he known for, Mike? Playoff Murray. And he was bad in the playoffs in their six games that they played. Faith says Valanciunas isn't guaranteed next year, and they need a guy to give Joker some rest. And if he gets in foul trouble, Faith, I thought it was a decent pick, too, who they picked up. He was a great college player. Will be interesting to see what they do today. Well, and keep in mind, like, they already made that trade with the Spurs. Like, the way these go down is it's not like, hey, we picked him. Do you want him? It's we made the trade. Who do you want us to pick, San Antonio? Like, that's how it works. We already made the trade, and then we'll pick Terrace Reed Jr. out of Connecticut for you. That's where we'll go. And the Valanciunas news that we hit yesterday, Mike, he wants gone. He wanted gone last year. He wanted to go play where? In Greece? It took some convincing to get him to honor his contract, which was a 2-year deal. Now, that does free up cap space. Jonas is due $10 million in 26-27. So if you can move off of Zeke Nagy, who's not a player, like, it's not going to work. If you can move off of him, and then Jonas is gone, you let him out of his contract, that's $20 million right there. That's $18 million. Peyton Watson's still probably a 24-25 guy. So he's still got work to do. And you could re-sign Peyton Watson and still stay out of the apron. And that would be your victory? Did you do anything really to move the needle? Or are you relying on guys to grow? Are you relying on Peyton Watson to be the next big thing? Shams did say that the Nuggets are a potential suitor for Jaylen Brown. That doesn't mean what Nuggets fans think it means. A potential suitor could mean a lot. That could mean Tenzer and Walls literally picked up the phone and said, "You guys interested in trading Jaylen Brown?" "Yeah, we are." "Great, good to know. I'll be in touch." Suddenly the Nuggets become a potential suitor. That's how that works. 24 minutes after the hour. Keeling Me Softly with Sean Keeler of the Denver Post. Going to join us at the bottom of the hour today. We've only got an hour left because we're sending it over to the Rockies for the rubber match. Lost last night. Get the dub today. Our boy Tanner's there. He's sitting behind the home plate. We'll look out for him. We'll be right back.
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4: Highs in the upper 80s, but look out for severe weather in the afternoon and evening, with the potential for heavy rain, gusty winds, and even hail. If the weather holds up, catch the PRCA Extreme Bowls in the arena at 7. 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

0: I can think of when this song plays is, and a lot of people go to Remember the Titans, I go to Forrest Gump. This was the, when was this? This was the song playing during the New Year's when they, when Forrest and Lieutenant Dan have their dates.
1: Right, I haven't seen that move in a while, but I love the original score by Alan Silvestri.
0: I don't, no one knows what an Alvin Sylvester Stallone is. Nobody knows what that is.
1: He wrote the Avengers theme.
0: Great.
1: Also, the Back to the Future. He did those three movies.
0: Good job.
1: Just saying.
0: Good job. Proud of Albert. Good job by him. Anyway, baseball plans for you. Fort Collins Foxes. You guys got to check them out. We've had a great conversations. You've heard great conversations on Coach Speak with Bruce Dick. You guys, it's family friendly, man. I know everybody says that, but you seriously just don't take my word for it. Check them out. Go online, FortCollinsFoxes.com, for ticket and team information. You're going to want to check this out. Excellent players. These are all conference Division I players playing right here in our own Northern Colorado backyard. That's FortCollinsFoxes.com. First Advantage text line is 888-530-0043. Coming up next, we're going to have Sean Keeler, Keeling Me Softly. He had some interesting stuff this week. His story today... he's talking about Dick Monfort. He's talking about earlier this week he did a Buff story. The headline was he talked to Darian Hagan, and Darian Hagan says, "Hey, we want folks to know that the Colorado Buffs football existed, thrived before Deion Sanders. Is that so wrong?" We'll get to that conversation coming up next. But first, let's get the latest on the local Sports Flash.
2: 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I'm John Thayer. The Colorado Rockies fell short yesterday. They lost to the Red Sox 5-2. Sean Sullivan took the loss. He's 0-2. And the Rockies now 31-49. Rockies and Red Sox back at Coors Field today. Kyle Freeland will start for Colorado. He is 1-7. The Denver Nuggets yesterday selected Terrence Reed Jr. at number 26, but then traded Reed Jr. to the Spurs. In exchange, the Nuggets got pick number 35 and two future second-round selections. The NCAA Division I cabinet yesterday unanimously approved a new five-year age-based eligibility model. Under the new rule, athletes in all sports will be given 5 years of eligibility over five seasons. Bundle auto and home, renters, or condo, and save with Progressive. 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
13: Some call him genius, legend, ladies man. The best to ever observe the game. We want to keep him humble, so we call him Sean. This is Keeling Me Softly with Denver Post columnist Sean Keeler.
0: Are you telling me we just lied to the public?
1: Well, was talking to him,
0: yeah.
1: About to put him on hold.
0: He's
1: and
0: on
1: then
0: vacation,
1: gone.
0: To be fair. Where is he?
1: I'm trying
0: Where
1: to call
0: is
1: him
0: he?
1: Back.
0: I can't give the location of where he is because Sean's, you know, some people love him, some people opposite that. We can't tell you where he is right now, but he's on vacation. But he's willing to talk to us on vacay time, or at least he told us he was. And I want to talk to him.
1: 3 minutes.
0: I have some things to talk to him about. He's got a lot of stuff. This article today, Dick Montfort's World Cup cash grab is straight out of FIFA's greedy playbook. Decision to charge $23 for admission for U.S.-Mexico World Cup match watch parties is a loss for Denver, Denver families and Colorado soccer fans, but win for bar owners who want additional footy traffic. Also this one, I love this piece. Headline, Buffs legend Darian Hagan wants people to know CU football existed before Deion Sanders. Is that so wrong? Sean Keeler joining me now, Keeling Me Softly. Sean, my friend, you've been busy on vacation week. What's going on with you, man? Do you ever stop?
14: What are you, my wife?
0: What? You got to take a break, Sean.
14: You love the anecdotes. By the way, she's over my shoulder right here driving.
0: Oh, sorry. I was not trying to sound like her. I've never met her. I'm sure she's lovely, but that was my example.
14: Yeah. Let's put it this way. I look like Peter Griffin. She looks like Lois.
15: Like Lois.
14: What's that? I don't. She doesn't look like Lois.
0: She doesn't want to look like Lois?
14: We got Stewie in the back. We got the whole... Yeah, you're more of a Chris Griffin. That's great. She literally this morning, I said, "Well, I'm going to do the whole show. I got to do my whole show drop." And she goes, and I said, "I'm doing something else later." And she goes, "I thought we were on vacation."
0: But you know, and she's got to know this now, the Keeling Me Softly segment never sleeps. It can't take a week off, Sean.
14: Brady says it never sleeps, hon.
0: It never sleeps.
14: Neither do I. I slept pretty well last night. We are alive about 2 miles outside of Glenwood Springs in the middle of a canyon at some rest area we pulled over just for you here. I don't know where we are exactly, but or even really what your question was. Yes,
0: I don't even know if I had one.
14: You said, boy, you've been busy, and so here we are. But, yeah, we're a little less busy today.
0: I'm surprised you kind of gave your location right now because, you know, anytime, Sean, you step in and start writing stuff about Coach Prime and the Buffs, you get a lot of very interesting responses to that.
14: The bots have been – I wanted to give the bots some work. You know, they hadn't had a chance to come at me for a while, and then all the Dion bots come out and start firing on you. So I had to laugh Sunday when I read some of that. I see them all. Twitter is a heck of a thing, X, whatever the heck we're calling it now. The mute function is a powerful tool, and I like to joke that I'm sure if I've muted the 55,000 Buffs fans, I'm sure they've done the same to me. So no, I just was, you know, I had actually been calling some CU alumni off and on, and again, some are friends still, and said how are things with the school, and Darian happened to be one of them, and I literally talked to him a couple days prior to writing that late last week, where I'm like, how you been, and just checking in, and he just mentioned to me off, like, unsolicited, yeah, I was in town in the spring, and I met with Fernando Lobo, and he was great, and he said the Lobo was great, and that the new administration at CU was great to him, and so that was great. It was a positive thing. I don't know why people get so upset about one of the greatest quarterback in team history feeling good about the program again.
0: Well, yeah, I mean, and if you actually read through it, there's plenty of that too. Yeah. But you know, Sean, there is a sense, and I think as you know this more than anybody with alumni, there is a sense of like, hey, we're retiring numbers a second after they are done playing, and we're not really appreciating the history around Colorado that existed well before Coach Prime. And there is that sense from a lot of alumni, but also Buffs fans. I mean, there is – sometimes there's like a dividing line between old-school Buffs fans that can actually be logical and talk about their coach's shortcomings, but also there's the other side of that where it's – Coach Prime could do no wrong.
14: Right. There's the well, to your second point, there are two camps, and we've talked about this a little on air, but and this was the point of the column, really, is one of Lobo's challenges, Fernando Lobo, the new CUAD, very bright, young, capable administrator. I've not heard a bad word about him. I'm sure he's heard a lot of bad words about me. I'm sure he's heard paragraphs and whole chapters that are bad about me, but you know, a very promising hire, a replacement for Rick George. But you have two camps in Buffs fandom right now, and you have two Venn diagrams, and they intersect mostly, but not entirely, and that they are Buffs for life, and they older people, me and older, old farts like me, and they've seen the highs and the lows and lived through the lows, and then you have Dion stands, and you have this giant Prime hype machine that isn't as many people as you would think, but by God, are they loud. They are so loud and so proud and so angry. They're just – Deion Sanders fans are angry at everything and everyone.
0: Right.
14: And so, like their high priest of greatness, have to puff their chests and cry the hardest when they feel wronged and cheer louder for – any victory, however small. And one, that's annoying. Let's just be blunt about that one. And even Buffs on Buffs, even old Buffs football alums find it annoying, one. Two, and this is frankly, and we have talked about this, and this is a year old, granted, and you are, Keeler, you are picking at an old scab, but the jersey retirement thing was not good. Not that it wasn't. Now, let's be clear on this. What wasn't good about it wasn't the principle. Yeah, Travis Hunter is going to be and should be memorialized for eternity. at that place. Yes. Doing it right away and one and throwing Shador on there as a, well, he threw him the touchdown passes, wink. That still and should rubs both some Buffs fans, and there's the divide of where the Venn diagram doesn't land with the lifetime Buffs for life. I shouldn't use that term because that's an actual charity. Lifetime Buffs camp, you know what I mean. Lifetime Buffs camp and Deion camp do not see eye to eye on that, and pretty vocally, rightfully, don't see eye to eye on that, given that Darian Hagan's not retired, Cordell Stewart's not retired, Charles Johnson's not retired, on down the line, just quarterbacks, and weighing that versus Shador. And just the defensiveness then of the then Deion going, well, that this the reason you guys are upset is because your system is screwed up and none of these people should have had to wait to get retired and I'm going to fix the system. Of which then someone like Darian Hagan says, well, great, when am I going up? No, he doesn't.
0: Right,
14: he doesn't
0: right,
14: that.
0: Still hasn't
14: but,
0: happened.
14: But his peers, he wouldn't say that because that's not DH. But his peers go, well, okay, the next year we're putting Hagan and Cordell up, right? And we're still waiting. Now, I think those things are going to happen. Now, how quickly that's going to happen, I don't know. But when it doesn't happen, here's what happens a year later. When you say, well, that's just because we're gonna fix the system, and so we'll get more former Buffs up there. And then it doesn't happen. And again, I think it will. But when it doesn't happen a year later, you're just going to sit there and go, oh, this really was about putting your name on the building, wasn't it? This really was about putting your kid up on the building, wasn't it? And that doesn't sit well, and that shouldn't sit well with any CU fan.
0: Well, and you know, again, for that crowd that's saying, hey, it's not Coach Prime's fault that the CU system wasn't honoring their guys in the past.
14: Yes,
0: well,
14: totally.
0: Yes and no, I guess, for Coach Prime to say, hey, I'm going to retire two dudes that barely got out of school, and then we're going to put their names up there. And again, I agree with you 100% on Travis Hunter. Shador,
14: yeah,
0: he's a
14: yeah.
0: good player. I'm not going to say one of the greats overall.
14: Right. Right.
0: It should have been on, if I'm the head coach, to say, hey, I want to retire those guys. But I also need to think about the history here. What's it going to take to get these guys honored? And then in due time, we can honor Travis Hunter and Shador Sanders. That should have been the process here.
14: Right. Yeah. Yeah. No, you're exactly right. Or Shador said, let's speed this up, or let's announce that we're going to speed this up with the intent of getting my best guys on. Which, again, obviously with Travis, there's no debate. And even the alumni, there's absolutely no discussion of that. It should happen and did happen. And then, you know, would you consider, you know, the best in Shador is the best passing quarterback we've ever had. Look at these records. Should we do that too? Sure. Yeah, I think it's just the timing. Let's just be blunt. It was just the timing. It wasn't the principle of the thing. It wasn't the act itself. It just looked petty. And it just does more so. And I think that those have been scars that have been left. And I did want to check in on where those scars were and talk to three former Buffs who are pretty good guys and had pretty good legacies at the school and had their say. It wasn't really mine. It was theirs. And the good news, again, back to that, is they think that Lobo is going to open up some of those bridges again and rebuild some of those things, and they're looking forward to that. And they welcome that outreach, and they should, because, yes, and there's the divide again to the point you made. There is the principle of Prime fans only see 2023 CU football, 2022 CU football, and say, you were dead, you stink. Yeah, it was a bad decade, but there was a lot of good for a generation prior to that, and I think that needs to be honored, and that needs to not be forgotten ever, and I think that's where I think Lovo wants to get on that page.
0: Yeah, it does sound like Lovo's, hey, I'm certainly going to, you know, protect my guy, back my guy, but I do want to hear these past players and these other fans, because we don't want it to make it look like, you know, CU started 3 or 4 years ago. You know, we created a school.
14: Right. BC and AD before Prime, and AP after Prime. There was a nice before Prime.
0: Yeah.
14: But it's been a bad decade. Look, hey, let's also be blunt. The Pac-12 era stunk. It sucked. That was with the exception of 2016. There's a lot more bad than good. They screwed up. We can't take that back. In the annals of CU football history, that was a pretty decent marriage for the academics and for Olympic sport, certainly for men's basketball. It was an amazing decade plus for men's basketball, and that's not to invite a segue to other news of the day.
0: It was
14: terrible for football. It was an awful football move, and they're getting it back. And hiring Deion Sanders, at the same time I say these things, and Mr. Bashing Keeler, was a good move for the PR and getting on TV again and things they needed to get back. Hiring Deion Sanders was a fantastic PR program-saving kind of move, or program-relifting kind of move. And now you've got to do something with it. And as we've talked about, that's the challenge.
0: Yeah. Sean, hey, man, always appreciate you. Appreciate the family for letting you do this for a moment.
14: They left me in the car.
0: I figured.
14: You know, taking pictures, just waving at me like, no, take your time. In fact, hot car, we hope you die. We hope you don't come back.
0: Crack the window.
14: I'm the fat kid they leave in the car. I'm that kid. I
0: just hope they crack the window for you, Sean. That's all.
14: Never. They just want me to go.
0: All right, go cool off, man. Take a dip in the river, man. Something like that should
14: be
0: fun.
14: We're right by the Colorado River. It's beautiful.
0: Oh, man. Well, enjoy yourself, and we'll look to catch up with you next week.
14: All right. Talk soon.
0: All right, man.
14: Bye-bye.
0: Sean Keeler, Keeling Me Softly. On his vacation, Michael. On his vacation, he does the whole show. The whole show doesn't wait. Waits for no man. Waits for no man, Michael.
1: I did say to him off the air, how dare he go on vacation and not, like, during the whole show. Like, you should go on vacation 6 days, but not when the whole
0: show. Not on Wednesday. You're not allowed to go out on Wednesday. That's the rule.
1: Yeah, I mean, this Wednesday is like a holiday.
0: Yeah, Faith did say, did you see Celtics' Derek White was named president of basketball strategy at CU? I did see that, but he's still going to play, right? Like, that's not – he's not retiring or anything. I thought that was really interesting, that whole story. So I want to get to some of that later on in the show. Also, we got the top stories of the day. And then what did we learn? Because we're wrapping up at 12:30 today. It's the whole show. We'll be right back.
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23: Highs in the upper 80s, but look out for severe weather in the afternoon and evening, with the potential for heavy rain, gusty winds, and even hail. If the weather holds up, catch the PRCA Extreme Bowls in the arena at 7. 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

0: Well, speaking of a couple tickets, that is Dierks Bentley, who's going to be playing at the Greeley Stampede Friday, July 3rd at 8 o'clock, Michael. And guess what I have in my hot little hand here?
1: Do you have tickets to give away?
0: I have tickets to give away to see Dierks Bentley next Friday at the Greeley Stampede. Let's go caller number 17. Does that sound like a good number?
1: Caller number 17. I mean, it sounds like a good number, but for callers? No, you're making me work.
0: Caller number 17. Call the First Advantage Hotline, 970-353-1310. You're going to get a pair of tickets to go see Dierks Bentley coming up at the wonderful Greeley Stampede that kicks off today, Michael. Like, there's rodeo, concerts, nonstop. It is going to be a hell of a party, and I've got your chance to go see Dierks Bentley with Cole Goodwin coming up next Friday, July 3rd at 8 o'clock. So the Greeley Stampede. 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
0: Yeah, could be interesting. 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All right, coming up next, we got the top story of the day. 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
6: ABC News, I'm Chuck Sievertson. It's unclear whether international weapons inspectors will be able to monitor and access damaged nuclear sites in Iran. President Trump has said Iran is willing to allow them, but Iran has rejected that. Secretary of State Marco Rubio.
7: Look, obviously, anytime you enter into a negotiation, it's a process of give and take. This is a temporary measure. It's for 60 days. And as a result, we expect them to live up to the commitments they made.
6: Rubio today in Kuwait City. President Trump canceled today's signing of a bipartisan affordable housing bill. The president on social media said he'll sign it only if Congress passes the Save America Act. The bill passed with a veto-proof margin in Congress, so lawmakers could pass it again into law on their own. A federal judge today barred Trump from implementing a proof of citizenship requirement to vote. Israel denying a claim by a UN-commissioned independent panel that Israel is deliberately shooting children in Gaza and is committing genocide. This is ABC News.
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1: Highs in the upper 80s, but look out for severe weather in the afternoon and evening, with the potential for heavy rain, gusty winds, and even hail. If the weather holds up, catch the PRCA Extreme Bowls in the arena at 7. 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
1: I don't know if this is the kind of hard-hitting news you're used to.
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3: Now, this could be the big story of the summer. Network is going to be wanting plenty of coverage.
1: What do you mean, silly? I mean, that's real news.
4: What are you running around? What are you doing out there? You're just running around. What are you up to?
5: I'm fat and I need exercise.
4: And you choose like 5 seconds before we come back from a break to do that.
5: Talking about a sound clip that you're gonna we were gonna play, then I realized
4: we'll
5: it doesn't exist right now.
4: We'll
5: so I
4: do
5: have to
4: that
5: go fix it.
4: At the end of top stories of the day. How about the Los Angeles Lakers? The Lakers and Austin Reeves. Looks like they're gonna strike a deal. 4 year. $185 million maximum contract to return to the franchise. Player option for the final season in 29 and 30, according to Shams of ESPN. Reeves declined his $14.9 million player option to pave the way for his new max deal. So they got it done. Austin Reeves ain't going anywhere. He will be a long-time Laker. Speaking of Jaylen Brown, Boston Celtics president of basketball operations Brad Stevens said last night that all-star forward Jaylen Brown remains valued by the organization. Stevens' comments came after there was a report on ESPN from the same guy, from Shams, reported that the Celtics offered Brown and two first-round picks to the Bucks as part of a trade package for two-time MVP Giannis Antetokounmpo. Of course, they didn't materialize because the Miami Heat were able to get to land Giannis. Stevens didn't specifically address that trade when he met with reporters after Boston picked Houston.

0: great. You're wonderful. That's tough. So we'll see where it goes for Jaylen Brown and the Boston Celtics, but I would imagine he's gone. I still think he's probably going to be gone. How about this story? Current Boston Celtics guard, Derek White, a guy that I have made a push for, might be an interesting guy to bring to Denver. That actually would be very convenient if the Nuggets somehow worked out a trade for Derek White, because he is going to be, according to Colorado yesterday, he will be the new president of basketball strategy for Colorado. That's his alma mater. When he's not playing for the Celtics, he will be the president of basketball strategy. He also donated $2 million to the men's basketball program. That's a good get by Fernando Lovo. My question is, how demanding of a job is that? He's still going to play basketball, and he's a good player. He's a really good player. I love watching him play. I'd love to see him in a Denver Nuggets uniform. But that was just kind of interesting news yesterday, that Derek White will also, he's not retiring. He's going to continue being a basketball player, an NBA basketball player, but also the president of basketball strategy for Colorado. That's fascinating to me.
1: Are they hiring him because name? He seems like a big name?
0: He is a big name.
1: I mean, but it's like he's Deion Sanders was already retired and was already coaching somewhere else. The way he was hired was
0: he's still
1: different.
0: Going. I would imagine it's more of a name thing. I don't honestly know. I don't want to speak too much on it at this point. But I would imagine it's a big part of it is name. He also donated $2 million. So it's like, hey, can you give me a job? Not that I need the money, but, you know, kind of want to do stuff here with Tad Boyle.
1: Well, that's not how jobs work. You work and then get the money. It looks like he paid and then they're like, okay.
0: Well, he's got long term, though. He's got stability. Faith says, did he buy the job? Big Hub, the Desmond Bane situation is interesting, and I want to get to that one, too. But this was, you know, listen, I think it's cool. It's just another example of a current player still playing, and Desmond Bane is kind of the same thing. He's going to, what is he, not president, but chief basketball officer? TCU is naming Desmond Bane their chief basketball officer. Now, he will be a special advisor. So what is this? Is this a new trend? Hire a guy that's currently playing in the NBA to work for you, which is kind of in name, maybe name only. Well, again, I don't want to say, but do we really expect Desmond Bane to be sitting behind a desk? Or Derek White to be sitting behind the desk making phone calls, talking to players?
1: I think they're
0: going to
1: make phone calls from their mansion in Porsche.
0: Yeah, I don't see this as like a job. Faith says it's like Shaq and what he does for Sac State. So for namesake. Isn't Shaq, so what is Shaq though? What is his role with Sac State?
1: I thought his role was just father of a really good player.
0: No, he's involved. He's a volunteer manager.
1: See, that's different. It's volunteer.
0: Well, and also Shaq's is different because he's retired. He's not playing 82 games a year.
1: And his main job.
0: Interesting.
1: His main job is to make fun of Charles Barkley.
0: He's a little more extensive than that.
1: I know, but I love seeing those two go at it.
0: This is a trend then? Is this a recruiting tool? It's got to be. It's got to be a recruiting tool. Hey, we're going to hire a pretty popular basketball player that's still in the league that went to our school. And we're going to use that as a recruiting tool. I mean, if you can afford it, I think it's a great idea.
1: Can they afford it?
0: I think CSU should be calling David Roddy today to ask David Roddy if he would be a player person. That's their new role, player person. You talk to the players because you're a person. David Roddy.
1: Your name, or you were in the NBA, or are still in the NBA, come to my school.
0: Or you bring them both back. David Roddy and Isaiah Stevens. Give them

0: They'd be like, you know, working together in one office. Good recruiting tool.
1: They could be called Stavati.
0: I think it's a cool move. I don't know. Again, I'd be curious to know what we're talking about as far as work. Like, is Tad going to be like, hey Derek, you know, Saturday we're going to need you. We're going to need you. You got to work overtime this weekend, man.
1: Oh, but we're playing the Supersonics in 3 years.
0: I don't want to hear excuses. My players give me excuses, Derek, and that sounds like an excuse. Faith says, wasn't there an NFL player who was a special advisor person at CSU? Wasn't that
1: Terrell?
0: Terrell Davis, which was, I'm just going to say it. Love Terrell, and I love CSU. That seemed odd.
1: It did. I know he's like.
0: He didn't go to CSU.
1: He's a Colorado guy, and that's what it seemed to be like. It was like,
0: still,
1: we've got a Colorado guy, right. We've got a Hall of Famer.
0: It doesn't work.
1: But I always figured, like, oh, he was going to get a job like this,
0: no.
1: He'd get it at Georgia.
0: Well, and the one time I saw him on the sidelines talking about his role with CSU, can you look up, see if he's still with him doing that? He was,
1: doing
0: like,
1: that
0: talking about Georgia. Like, he was talking about Georgia. Listen, I didn't go to CSU, but I'm a fan and I cover a lot of CSU. You can do that. I just think if you're going to hire somebody to be a spokesperson kind of thingy, and he's an athlete, I think that they need to have played for your school at least 1 year. It doesn't make sense to me that Terrell Davis was a whatever he was. Is he still there?
1: It says hired in August 2024. I don't see anything about him leaving the position. But his role is to advise student athletes and make sideline appearances.
0: Yeah, but to advise student athletes, hey, guys, you know, stay here at CSU. It's great. Wait, you didn't go here? Yeah, man, Georgia. So many big calls. You get the hell out of here.
1: No, but what he can say is, like, I've been in Colorado since 1994.
0: So his caller, Denver, completely different world than
1: Fort
0: Collins.
1: Yeah, but people coming from out of state don't know that.
0: I don't know. I met Terrell Davis at a press box once. Great guy, and I, like I said, big fan of TD, big fan of CSU. That doesn't make sense to me.
1: It doesn't make sense
0: to
1: me either.
0: In my brain.
1: But you know. It's nice to have TD in Northern Colorado because I like Northern Colorado better than everywhere else. Except for Broncos Stadium.
0: I think it's weird. Maybe they should call, you know, and get a current player or like call Trey McBride, have him do stuff for you. That'd be one. He's probably expensive though.
1: Yeah, well, he would be expensive, but also like he would just be doing the cafeteria.
0: I don't know what that. I don't understand.
1: He's a tray.
0: You phoning it in because we got a short show today, man? Is that what that was? Was that just phoning it in?
1: No, that was a genius joke. You just didn't get it. It was too far above or below
0: Trey.
1: You. I'm not sure which.
0: He will be in the cafeteria because your name's Trey.
1: There are trays in the cafeteria.
0: Your whole life is Michael Scott and Dwight. You're like mixed.
1: Well, first of all, Rainn Wilson went to the University of Washington. Go Huskies! So I consider that
0: you're definitely Dwight.
1: I consider that a compliment.
0: You know you're Dwight, right?
1: Also, the actor was on Star Trek a couple of episodes.
0: You're proving my point. You are Dwight. Does it feel good to be Dwight from The Office? Because that's who you are.
1: Thank you. I like the actor. Therefore, I am okay with being Dwight.
0: I'm not even Michael Scott. When I'm with you. Your version of Dwight, I am Stanley. That's how I feel. I feel like Stanley. I just want to do a crossword puzzle and sit behind everybody, not pay attention, and zone out for a while.
1: Which one was Stanley? Was Stanley the like the guy that was just weird and allegedly could have been the Scranton Strangler?
0: No, that's Toby. Stanley, well, how did Michael describe him? Sassy, when he tried to hire for his position when he thought he was leaving. Sassy black man. Big heart, big butt, bigger heart. That's who I would be. Stanley.
1: That's how he described it?
0: Yes.
1: You couldn't get away with that.
0: That's a great show, and it was funny. So I would be Stanley.
1: I mean, the British Office was better.
0: What couldn't you say now? You can't say big heart, bigger butt. He was a large man.
1: I know, but like I honestly wouldn't be offended by it, but like I think there are people who would be very offended.
0: There's
1: by the big
0: lot
1: butt
0: of
1: part.
0: In that show where I think people couldn't watch it today. There's a lot, like the Oscar episode. Yeah, no, that's
1: I mean
0: not happening.
1: But they did that on purpose. Like they were saying those stuff in jest to show how terrible the boss he was.
0: Well, he was just naive. That was the kind of the whole point.
1: Like also a terrible
0: he wasn't really. No, he actually turned out to be pretty good. Great show, by the way. The Office? Are you serious? You like freaking Seinfeld and you don't like The Office?
1: Well, first of all, I've seen like 4 episodes of The Office and they were all fine.
0: You could watch the whole thing and you would see yourself on screen all the time.
1: Yeah, as Jim.
0: No, you are definitely not Jim, bro.
1: Jim, because I would be married to a hot wife. His wife's pretty.
0: He might be Michael.
1: Pretty talented.
0: He might be Michael. You're probably a mix there, I'm guessing.
1: Mix of what?
0: Tanner's Andy, for sure.
1: I don't remember who that is.
0: He is the goofy-looking white dude that was in Hangover.
1: Oh, yeah, that guy. I don't think I was watching the show when he was there.
0: He got worse, that show. As he went, the show got worse. As Michael left and Andy took over, that was bad.
1: Andy was the boss?
0: For a while, yeah. Once Steve Carell left the show, Andy's character took over as boss for a while. And he got bad. Like his character, like one of the worst TV characters as far as their arc. Their arc. It was the worst one I've ever seen. 20 minutes after the hour, Michael, let's take a quick break. We'll get to what we learned. I can't believe you haven't finished you should watch The Office. It's a great show. It's way better than Jerry Seinfeld.
1: It's not better than Parks and Rec.
0: It is better than Parks and Rec.
1: False.
0: No, 100%. Parks and Rec's solid, but The Office is by far better than Parks and Rec. We'll be right back.
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3: Highs in the upper 80s, but look out for severe weather in the afternoon and evening, with the potential for heavy rain, gusty winds, and even hail. 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
0: What are we doing, man? Where's
1: like
0: the
1: one
0: did, what is the where is the what did we learn music?
1: This is what,
0: not
1: did, we learn
0: what
1: music.
0: Did we learn music.
1: We're experimenting.
0: We've literally had the same what did we learn music for a while now, and you are doing this. This isn't what did we learn. What I learned is you suck at this.
1: What you learned is that this is not the what that we learned in the things and deals.
0: This is not.
1: This is a good one.
0: Faith.
1: Faith, you got my back?
0: I'm open to the vote. Do we go back to the usual song, or do we change it up every day? And you never know what you're going to get. Big Hub, Eastside Chris, vote on it right now. And that will be the decision. Same
1: big,
0: song
1: not,
0: as
1: not
0: always.
1: Faith.
0: Huh?
1: Not Faith?
0: Well,
1: you just
0: Faith.
1: Said Big Hub and Eastside Chris.
0: I said Faith first.
1: Yeah,
0: Faith
1: but then
0: is
1: you
0: like,
1: cut yourself off.
0: Faith has now her own room at the Hall of Fame. She's that good.
1: She does text a lot.
0: She's a great, and she's insightful. That's how you become a Hall of Famer. You're a hooligan just by listening to the show. You're a Hall of Famer when you bring the noise. That's how it works.
1: And when you're above that, you're Micah.
0: Above the noise?
1: No, when you're far from the Hall of Fame,
0: you
1: get your own building.
0: You live in the dumpster outside, out back of the Hall of Fame. Because you couldn't get in and it was raining and you needed shelter.
1: Nah, I love rain.
0: But it was too cold for you. What did we learn today?
1: Did we learn anything?
0: We didn't learn anything about the Nuggets. They didn't do anything. Nothing new there.
1: But they got 3 second-round draft picks, Brady. Those are potential Jokic.
0: Well, they got 1 second-round draft pick. And Big Hubs in the hole. Okay. Oklahoma, change. Eastside Chris, change it up. Let Michael breathe. Faith says... She just said thanks. She didn't even vote. Faith, we need you to vote.
1: For me.
0: Big Hub says, same song as always. Yeah. And he says, Big Hub says, I'm above it, above the Hall of Fame because I worked there.
1: Yeah, true. That's true.
0: He does have, Big Hub has his own room too.
1: He does. It's like right next to mine.
0: I feel like Eastside Chris is security outside. Like he's sitting,
1: security.
0: He's sitting inside like the first entry, but he's security. Oklahoma says change, so everybody's saying change? Really? Is this good? This is awful.
1: I think
0: it's
1: we
0: awful.
1: Need a rotation.
0: I think we need to not do stupid things.
1: That's a Marvin Hamlish coming up.
0: What is that?
1: The composer.
0: Do you have the old one just so we can hear it?
1: Yeah, I could find it.
0: Just find it. We gotta go soon. Wow. We're gonna change it to this every day. This is what we're doing. Different random songs. You don't know what's happening next. That's scary. What's the other one? Turn it up. Like, this is good, man. This is what we learned music.
1: How about we do the Ventures version of this song?
0: What is that? You're killing this country, Mike. You're killing this country with this kind of behavior. Well, it looks like the hooligans have spoke. Everyone's saying change it up. Change it up every day. Wow. Okay. I will go with the Hooligans on this.
1: Cradle of Filth is tomorrow.
0: No, don't do... You got to do stuff that actually works with what we learned.
1: Yeah, yeah. That's what I was looking for.
0: I don't want
1: more
0: your
1: variety.
0: Screaming vampire, you know, Vampire Diaries music.
1: Well, you did kind of get that right. They're very much Cradle of Filth. He's very much into vampires.
0: I don't want to hear your vampire funeral music that you listened to back there.
1: I can play some goth metal for you.
0: All right, Rockies, Red Sox coming up next here on KFK. We'll be back at it on a Thursday for a full show. Good night. Okay, that's how we're ending that. Just a quick cut off there.
1: My bad. I was changing it up, Brady.
0: My bad. All right. That's a fun one today. Good night, Northern Colorado.
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13: I throw, you catch. It's not that hard, okay?
14: Westwood One Sports, your home of the NFL. We are 77 days away from the start of the NFL season. That's right. The Patriots and the Seahawks kick off the NFL season. We are 77 days away.
15: Matriculating our way through the summer.
14: Yep. So on the summer of football, we feature a football topic each and every day here on the show. And today's topic is with the NBA draft taking place, the first round last night, the second round tonight. I was thinking about who are the best number one picks in the NFL over the last 26 years. Let's go back to 2000.
15: Ugh.
14: 26 years of number one picks. Who is the best since 2000? Okay. Now, if we go all the way back to 2000, the player that was selected in 2000 does not make the list to me because it's Courtney Brown, defensive end, Cleveland Browns from Penn State.
15: Who?
14: He didn't turn out to be much of anything for the Cleveland Browns. In 2001, Michael Vick was selected by the Falcons from Virginia Tech. That was a pretty good pick.
15: Pretty good.
14: Vic was pretty good for a long time.
15: Pretty good.
14: So as I scan through the list, do you want the full list and then
15: absolutely
14: we'll backtrack
15: not.
14: And go through?
15: Absolutely.
14: I can give you the full list.
15: No, I don't need all 26
14: Raj,
15: of them.
14: Raj, you want the full
15: I
14: list?
15: I don't need all 26 of them.
14: I've got the
15: no,
14: full list here.
15: I don't need all 26.
14: No.
15: We don't have time
14: 2002,
15: for that.
14: David Carr selected
15: that's
14: by Houston
15: all right,
14: from Fresno
15: 2007,
14: State.
15: 2007, Jamarcus Russell. 2008, Jake Long. I get it.
14: Okay.
15: I have three for you.
14: Okay, three names that jump out at you.
15: I have three names
14: last
15: that jump out.
14: 26 years.
15: Two of them are
14: still playing.
15: Are still playing.
14: I can guess who those two are.
15: And one of them is a man. What could have been?
14: Oh, interesting.
15: Okay.
14: Okay.
15: Matthew Stafford in 2009.
14: Okay, Stafford 2009 from Georgia goes to the Lions first overall.
15: Miles Garrett.
14: Yep.
15: 2017.
14: He was the other one on my list. Miles Garrett. 2017 from Texas A&M goes to Cleveland.
15: And man, what could have been with Andrew Luck?
14: Oh, okay, Andrew
15: what
14: Luck.
15: What could have been with if he could have stayed healthy, and if he wouldn't have retired suddenly, right before a preseason game against the Chicago Bears, like what could have been with Andrew Luck because of just how good of a player he was coming out of college, and how and the problem with him is that he just couldn't stay healthy. He just couldn't. He could not stay healthy. But those are the three for me.
14: Okay.
15: Based off this list, there are a couple, but the other one, like, I give it to Stafford. He's won MVP. He's won a Super Bowl, so that's why I give it to him. Miles Garrett is obviously the best defensive player on this list. I can probably give you better quarterbacks.
14: Sure.
15: But they haven't won yet. Like,
14: all right.
15: Burrow hasn't won yet.
14: So Andrew Luck was 2012. Stanford goes to the Colts.
15: Mm-hmm.
14: Some of the other names that I would put in the category, if we're going to pick out the best number one pick since 2000, I think you make a great point pointing out to Stafford. I think it. I would agree with Miles Garrett. I think Joe Burrow needs to be pointed out.
15: Yeah.
14: 2020, selected by the Bengals from LSU. I think Trevor Lawrence is in the conversation. Mm. 21, Jacksonville. He's from Clemson. I think you could also make an argument that Caleb Williams will at some point be in this conversation. Bears quarterback from 2024 from USC.
15: I mean, To be fair,
14: Cam Newton from 2011, Carolina, selected out of Auburn.
15: There's only one guy on here that has two Super Bowls.
14: Eli Manning, 2004.
15: I mean, let's not. I think the list begins.
14: Drafted by the Chargers, but forced his way to the Giants out of Ole Miss.
15: The list begins and ends with the guy with two rings.
14: So you're going with Eli. Eli is number one on the list.
15: He's got two rings.
14: Last 26 seasons that Eli is the best number one pick selected.
15: Two rings, right?
14: Don't do that.
15: Two rings. Hardware.
14: Yeah, they did. What they won two, no doubt.
15: Hardware.
14: New York Football Giants. Yeah, I get it.
15: Hardware. No, I mean, obviously he's not there. And the reason I didn't mention Burrow is because he hasn't won yet. And I realize Garrett hasn't won either. But like, how can you not put Myles Garrett on there? Like, I don't think I think Trevor Lawrence is kind of hasn't lived up to expectations yet.
14: Well, I think the best number one pick of the last 26 years is a two horse race between Myles Garrett and Matthew Stafford.
15: Yes. Yeah. For sure.
14: Because you could argue that Myles Garrett is in the conversation of some of the all time greatest defensive players we've ever seen play in the league.
15: Absolutely.
14: Matthew Stafford winning a Super Bowl. He is a lock Hall of Fame quarterback. I don't want to say that he's one of the best we've ever seen, but of the last 25 years, you could argue that he's one of the two or three best quarterbacks that we've seen. That's taking into account the Brady, Roethlisberger, Rodgers, you know, because like, unfortunately for this list, Peyton Manning was selected in 98. So, like, this is a little before Manning, right? So, you know, the fact that Stafford has accomplished what he's accomplished, I think it comes down to Myles Garrett and Matthew Stafford.
15: Yeah, I think so, too. I think those are the guys. Because I think for me, and I threw Luck in there because they did a bad job of protecting him in the Colts. And
14: see, I'm trying to look. We have a lot of quarterbacks. There's very few players in the last 26 years.
15: Why are you losing?
14: Defensive
15: Why are you
14: end?
15: Picking first?
14: Well, let's look at the players that were selected that were not quarterback. Courtney Brown was the first one, defensive end, Cleveland. Then we go to Mario Williams to Houston in 2006, defensive end. He was out of North Carolina State. Jake Long, the tackle, to Miami from Michigan in 2008. You also have Eric Fisher, tackle, to Kansas City from Central Michigan in 2013. Miles Garrett, 2017. Travion Walker in 2022 to Jacksonville out of Georgia, and that's it. The rest are quarterbacks.
15: Well, yeah, why are you picking first? Because you have bad quarterback play.
14: Well, for the most part, yeah.
15: I mean, 90% of the time.
14: That's like, how it usually
15: what is
14: works.
15: This? I mean, if I average this, it's like 80% of the picks are quarterbacks, 85% are quarterbacks because you have bad, because you have, because
14: oh,
15: you
14: missed
15: need one.
14: I missed one. Jadeveon Clowney, defensive end to Houston as well, 2014.
15: Yeah. Clowney, yeah.
14: So those are the top number one picks of the last 26 years. Yeah, I think it's Stafford. I think it's Myles Garrett.
15: I think it's Garrett one.
14: I think Joe Burrow's probably number three.
15: Yeah.
14: And then I would go Andrew Luck. I think Burrow has accomplished more than Luck.
15: Oh, yeah. I mean, absolutely. I mean, he's gone to a Super Bowl. Like, yeah, he has. He absolutely has.
14: And it's going to hurt the Andrew Luck conversation that he retired early.
15: Of course he did, yeah.
14: So, I mean, at some point, I think
15: that's
14: we
15: why
14: move.
15: I prefaced it by saying what could have been, you know? Like, right. It's a question mark.
14: And yeah. I think we will move, you know, like Jared Goff in 2016 to the Rams out of Cal. Jared Goff, I think, is ahead of Andrew Luck. He's accomplished more than Andrew Luck.
15: Yeah.
14: And I'm guessing Trevor Lawrence and Caleb Williams will both pass Andrew Luck
15: ideally,
14: as well.
15: Ideally, yeah. Andrew Luck is always going to be the anomaly of, like, what could have... What could have been?
14: Who would you rather, Baker or Andrew? Baker Mayfield, selected 2018 to Cleveland out of Oklahoma, or Andrew Luck to the Colts in 2012?
15: Well, I mean, I know Baker kept playing. Like, are you telling me that Andrew Luck keeps...
14: For this conversation.
15: Are you saying that Andrew Luck keeps playing or no?
14: No, this conversation.
15: Well, Baker, he keeps playing.
14: Yeah, I mean, a one-game playoff, you take Andrew Luck.
15: Oh, yes. Yeah, absolutely. A one-game playoff,
14: for
15: yes.
14: this conversation, I think we have to put Baker Mayfield ahead of...
15: Well, so he's friends of the show.
14: Andrew Luck. Well, yeah, we had burgers with Baker at the Super Bowl.
15: Burgers with Baker.
14: He's a dude.
15: Yeah.
14: He's our guy.
15: Yeah.
14: What about this upcoming season when Kyler Murray wins the Super Bowl for the Vikings? Where would you place Kyler on this list? What do you think about that, Abdallah? Where would you put Kyler Murray?
15: After that, I'd probably put him just ahead of Trevor Lawrence. just ahead of Trevor Lawrence, just ahead of Joe Burrow, but still behind Matthew Stafford and Myles Garrett.
14: The look that you gave me when I said that, when he wins the Super Bowl with the Vikings, the look that you gave.
15: God.
14: So there you go. There's the summer of football for today. The best number one picks in the NFL draft in the last 26 years. I think it's tough to debate between Stafford and Garrett, right? Like, how do you, is it because Stafford's won an MVP and he's won a Super Bowl that he goes one and Garrett's two?
15: Mm-hmm.
14: Garrett's won Defensive Player of the Year, though.
15: Yeah,
14: he has. They're never going to make a defensive player the MVP anymore.
15: No.
14: That's not going to be the case.
15: They're not going to make their MVP is always going to be a quarterback. Offensive Player of the Year is always going to be the wide receiver or running back. And then Defensive Player of the Year it could be MVP, you know, but it's always going to be that's your defensive award.
14: Let's see. Raj is asking, do we have a number one all time number one pick? Raj, do you have a name that comes to mind that you asked the question?
11: I'm super
15: like
11: biased.
15: Raj,
14: don't give us 1969, okay? Like,
11: no,
14: don't
11: go
14: there.
11: I'm going to go with my two guys, Manning and Elway. They're the best.
14: I would say Elway is probably the right answer, right? I mean, Peyton Manning lived up to it all as well. But yeah. Elway was certainly worthy of the number one pick.
11: You could go Bruce Smith, Troy Aikman, The Juice, Earl Campbell. I mean, these are some other names.
14: I thought you were talking about the other Juice, 1969 O.J. I thought that's what you were doing.
11: My guy is O.J.
14: Okay?
15: It's probably Troy Aikman.
14: Really?
15: Dude, how many Super Bowls did he win?
11: He won three.
14: They won three.
11: So that's the Eli Manning argument, basically.
14: Troy Aikman.
15: How many Super Bowls did he win? How many when it meant something, how many Pro Bowls was he in? 1, 2, 3, 4, 5, six Pro Bowls.
14: I understand. Aikman's credentials
11: Aikman's
14: are great.
11: Aikman's got three. Elway and Manning.
14: But Elway was
11: the
14: better quarterback.
15: I understand he was. I'm not saying he wasn't.
14: All right.
15: I'm going based on the, like, I know that Peyton Manning has more Pro Bowls, but
14: I would say, you know what is kind of surprising looking back at the list of the history of number one picks in the NFL? It is a little surprising to find the amount of guys that didn't turn into anything. You know what I'm saying? Like, I feel like with the NBA, has a higher hit rate of guys that go number one overall that turn into at least a decent player. But like, Kajana Carter, 1995.
11: I was going to say, there's your topic. Who's the worst number one?
14: Is it Jamarcus Russell? And Abdallah mentioned one of the names, Jamarcus Russell, going to the Raiders in 07.
11: Mm-hmm. Tim Couch.
15: Tim Couch is brutal.
14: I love this. I love just naming
11: Dan
14: dudes.
11: Wilkinson. Just
14: naming names.
15: I mean, Sam Bradford.
11: Sam Bradford always got remembered for getting that contract. Sam Bradford was like the last number one overall pick before they adjusted everything, who got like stupid money. He got like $50 million guaranteed before he ever played.
14: Yeah. No, I'm with you. Jeff George, he bounced around for a long time.
15: Fernando Mendoza, not even going
11: to
15: start.
11: All right,
15: I hate
11: to say it because we all love him as a guy, but Jameis?
15: Yeah,
14: I mean, Jameis compared to where he was drafted, it was a bust. Yeah. It didn't work.
15: Yeah.
14: All right, so there you go. Summer of football, day 77.
15: Mm-hmm.
14: How about that, Abdallah? 77 days until the start of the NFL season.
15: You actually know who's probably the best one if we're actually going to go for it? 1, 2, 3, 4 Super Bowls. It's probably Terry Bradshaw.
14: Yeah, Bradshaw's a good one.
15: It's probably Terry Bradshaw.
14: Well, if you're just looking at who won the most, Bradshaw's probably it.
15: What else are we looking at?
14: Raj and I are using our objective sports viewing nature to have this conversation.
15: I'm sorry that I can't go back and look at the 1970 season game by game, Chris.
14: You're being a lame, just counting chips.
15: I'm sorry that I can't go back and watch the 1980 season when Raj asked for the all time number one.
14: Well, maybe you should do your homework.
15: And I can't go back and watch Jim Plunkett's 1971 season.
14: Why don't you go watch Terry Baker in 1963 play for the Rams?
15: Or Earl Campbell's 1978 season and the rest of his career. God.
14: That's awesome. It's Bleck and Abdallah here on Westwood One Sports and the Westwood One Sports Ed. I mean, it's a ridiculous reaction from you. It absolutely fine. Just count to who has the most Super Bowls. That's the list we should do tomorrow. You tell us which players have drafted that had the most Super Bowls.
15: But look,
14: Tom Brady, end of story. All right, segment over.
15: Tom Brady wasn't picked number one. That wasn't the question.
14: It will be tomorrow. Most Super Bowls.
15: That's the summer of football?
14: Yeah, tomorrow.
15: I'm glad I'm not watching the draft then.
14: 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He now is going to fight the NFL's ruling on whether or not he can play in this upcoming season. We'll update that story coming up next.
16: South Beach is going Greek.
17: Yeah!
16: 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Westwood One Sports.
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1: 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Up next here on Westwood One Sports in 10 minutes, Jim Rome will be on Westwood One Sports. It's Black and Abdallah. We'll be back tomorrow from noon to 3 Eastern right here on Westwood One Sports. So, Brendan Sorsby, yesterday the NFL handed down the letter to Sorsby and to all of their teams in the NFL saying there will not be a supplemental draft. According to Sorsby's lawyer, the NFL never asked for information before he submitted to then join the supplemental draft, which the NFL said that they didn't have enough time to review his case. Does Sorsby and his lawyer have a case against the NFL? Do you think that this will continue on and he at some point will be allowed to play in the NFL this upcoming season?
2: No.
1: All right, back to you.
2: No. The NFL has all the investigators. The NFL, these teams have all the investigators. When the NFL and these teams, and if you think the teams have investigators, the NFL's investigators are even more in-depth than the teams. Like, when they do their homework on the guys that they're going to draft, they have private investigators. They use every resource that they have to dig up every piece of dirt on everything about you as a person and everything that you've ever done.
1: Yeah.
2: And you don't think the NFL did their homework and talked to school representatives or people associated with the case? And if this was going to go to any level of court, because there was some talk about this going to a legal level of his gambling in some legal court, you don't think that they know the NFL knows about it? Come on, man. Enough of it. Again, like I said, when we first addressed this a little bit ago, everything you do now makes you look worse in the eyes of the NFL. Stop before you play before you litigate yourself out of the league forever.
1: Yeah, I agree. He should just accept the fate and continue to work on himself and to go that route and then get ready for the draft next year.
2: You know what this is? This is New York garbage can lady.
1: Oh, is it? It's the same thing to you? Yeah.
2: It is. Because Chase Bank decided that
1: this is New York garbage can lady.
2: Because listen, Chase Bank decided that what she did meant that she couldn't work for them. The NFL is a company just like any other company in the world. And if they decide what you did, it's not a privilege. It's not a right to play in the NFL. It's a privilege. You don't have to work for them.
1: Did we ever get clarity yesterday on the idea that they want the NFLPA to support Sorsby, even though he's not a player?
2: Someone tweeted that you're not allowed to get NFLPA representation until you're drafted or signed.
1: That's exactly what we were talking about, right?
2: Yeah.
1: So for him to think and his lawyer to think that the PA would be able to help him in this situation, you're not a player.
2: Yeah.
1: You haven't been drafted.
2: Yeah.
1: You're not eligible to be a member of the union until next year at the draft.
2: Yeah, exactly. So I don't know.
1: I have a feeling the story's not going to go away, though.
2: It should. I would be advising him to just stop and just start working out and enter the draft next year.
1: Make sure you like and subscribe to Black and Abdallah on YouTube, Black and Abdallah Show. It's the Black and Abdallah Show here on Westwood One Sports. Jim Rome is coming up next right here on Westwood One Sports.
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0: 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And one more thing. Do not forget, we have a FanDuel Predicts segment every Thursday with James Kelly, the big head. We will have that tomorrow, and you know we'll be talking soccer. Stay tuned.
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10: 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It appears by its own numbers, the U.S. government seems insolvent. It's reported that the Treasury shows about $6 trillion in assets and over $47 trillion in liabilities. Add it all up, and it looks like the U.S. owes more than $130 trillion it doesn't have. 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

0: and he's just trying to, I think, put a little gloss on the overall selection and justify it to the fan base. Because, probably behind closed doors or maybe on radio there, the Great Salt Lake City area, there are people questioning the move. They're questioning the same reasons that you and I are laying out right now about Darren Peterson. But Ainge has got to sell it to himself in his own mind. Yes, spent round one, number two overall draft capital on a guy that should be a surefire selection and a player that should be awesome, not for next year, not for the next 3 years, like for the next 10 years to come. You want to be able to sign him in the next deal. You want to give him a max contract. You want him to be an annual all-star and represent the Utah Jazz wherever that game is going to be played. And I just think there's so many downsides. There's so many flaws to Peterson's game that unless Pat, he is lights out, and he's certainly not going to be that on a consistent basis in my mind, he is never, ever going to deliver on the number two hype. But a culture fit? Get out of here, Ainge. You're absolutely a clown.
1: 310-840-4910. Austin Ainge went on to say, quote, "We think we can really turn the corner and hit the gas this offseason," end quote. And again, Brad, I don't like the pick. I don't like the Ainges. Look, man, the more and more I think about it, I'm worried. I'm scared as a Jazz, and not a Jazz hater, but just a hater of the Ainges and what they've done and how they're building this team. I am kind of scared that this team wins like 46 games this year. And yes, that they could be a 7 seed or the 8 seed in the Western Conference. And we're talking about in 12 months from now, hey, the Jazz are ready to take the big step forward and be a contender to knock off the Thunder, knock off the Spurs in 2 years from now. Keontae George coming off the monster season. Markkanen, if he's healthy and they're not trying to tank and there's no load management. Jaren Jackson Jr., if he's healthy. Remember, they basically shut him down right after they traded for him with the knee cartilage issue that he had to get surgically repaired. You throw in Ace Bailey. If Peterson does live up to the hype here, this team could be scary good. There are so many ifs that need to happen. And again, I could see this thing going sideways and they win 35 games and they're terrible again. But as much as I'd like to say no, part of me thinks deep down this Jazz team might be a playoff team this year. Brad, what do you think?
0: I think it's definitely a viable and believable upside with this team. Again, I think the magic number for Darren Peterson, you said 13, 14 points for him to make really a meaningful impact and one that could, be that key cog with a collection of individuals with the upside that they possess for them to get to the postseason. I'm going to take it a tick higher. I think he's got to average at least 15 points per contest. Again, I think, opening day, night, whatever it is, when the schedule comes out for the Jazz, he is going to be the starting two guard for this organization. Now, if he can play 70 games, at least 65 games, and average 15 points per contest, it doesn't really matter what he does in the rebounding department, doesn't really matter what he does in the assist department. He's not going to be asked to do a whole lot outside of putting ball through basket and at least playing average, if not slightly above average defense, which he is capable of doing. So if he delivers on what I feel is an easy bar for him to reach, I think your assessment of the Utah Jazz being a back-end playoff team, 7 or 8, maybe in the play-in, whatever it may be, is very much doable. But we'll see if that does pan out. But if he's not slamming the Gatorades, if he's not chugging gallons of water, and he keeps scooping up creatine and sprinkling on his pancakes and eating with his bananas for snacks in the afternoon, that dude's going to cramp up. And he is going to wilt like a flower. He is going to shrivel like a raisin in the sun. So we could be terribly wrong, but we also could be wonderfully right.
1: 310-840-4910. What do you think of the Utah Jazz next year now that they've added Darren Peterson? 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All right, coming up next, we're going to go streaking, and then we're going to go right into our guy, Nick Friedel, who will join us in 10 minutes from now. So a lot to do next segment. Don't go anywhere. We're coming right back. He's Brad Evans. I'm Pat Boyle. It's good to be back. 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